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5: Versatile actor Tim Curry has died.
6: Curry, who had been plagued with serious health issues for more than a decade, passed away late Tuesday night at his Los Angeles home. He was 80 years old. Curry got his start in Hollywood in the late 1960s before catching his big break in the Rocky Horror Picture Show. While initially ignored by critics, the film developed a second life as a cultural event. In the midnight movie space, Curry also played Pennywise the Clown for the 1990 adaptation of Stephen King's It and took on the role of Mr. Hector in Home Alone 2, Lost in New York. His other film credits include Annie and Scary Movie 2. Michelle Polino, Fox News.
5: Miley Cyrus has issued a statement following the death of her godmother, Dolly Parton, writing on X, "Our most sacred moments were private, and they'll stay there behind the stage, beneath the glamour, and between our hearts." Dolly Parton died yesterday after a short battle with cancer. She was 80. A Democratic redistricting plan in Maryland suffers a setback. A Maryland court has ruled against a proposed Democratic-backed redistricting amendment, which would have paved the way for them to redraw the state's congressional districts ahead of the 2028 elections. At issue in this dispute was whether the General Assembly was bound by a July 1st deadline it enacted earlier this year. Judge Robert Thompson, siding with the Republicans in a setback for national attempts by Democrats to counter a GOP redistricting movement pushed by the president. While the judge ruled the amendment cannot appear on the November ballot, he did pause the effect of that ruling to allow for an appeal to the state Supreme Court. Fox's Lillian Wu, a judge has granted actress Blake Lively $400 of the $8 million in legal fees she sought in her battle with actor-director Justin Baldoni after they settled their fight over the production of the 2024 film It Ends With Us. I'm Lisa Lucera. This is Fox News.
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0: You know, over the past month, more and more people have been contacting Monetary Gold for the free evaluation of their current gold holdings. Gold has fluctuated a lot over the past 12 months. If it clipped $5,000 an ounce early in the year, it dropped a little bit. It's been recovering ever since, and it's going to get closer to that number as the midterms come up, in my humble opinion. 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You know, folks, I want to apologize to the callers, the full board. I wanted to get to you. There were many other things I wanted to discuss, but you know, that's what tomorrow's for. We do this 5 days a week, 3 hours a day. Do you know there are people who can't do 3 hours a day, 5 days a week? They don't know what to do. Well, they don't last very long, do they? I've got a ton of stuff. We'll save some for tomorrow as we'll continue to plow through our research and other information to add on top of the rest. Robert, I'm sorry we didn't get to. I want to talk to all of you folks tomorrow who've been on hold. We salute our armed forces, police officers, firefighters, emergency personnel, ICE. We love ICE. Our truckers, men and women in Ukraine, men and women in Iran, men and women in Israel, and you, the American people. Thank God for you and God bless you. See you right here tomorrow. Have a great evening.
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0: Congressman Strong, let me ask you this question. Childhood hero, who was it?
1: Let's see, Kevin Teague and Randolph Manstooth. And I know you don't even know who they are, but that's John Gage and Roy DeSoto of the show Emergency, Squad 51. Yeah, I love the firefighting and the paramedic.
0: What the hell are you even talking about? 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
5: The trial of a Florida teenager accused in the killing of his stepsister aboard a cruise ship is delayed.
6: Court filings in the U.S. Southern District of Florida say the trial of a 16-year-old boy accused of both raping and murdering his stepsister aboard the Carnival Horizon cruise ship will now be delayed further until November 2nd. It had been slated to begin on September 8th. His public defenders wanted more time for their investigation. The stepsister's body was discovered stuffed under a bed covered with life vests in a cabin aboard ship in November of last year. The teen, being identified only by his initials of TH, is being tried in federal court due to the alleged crime occurring at sea. In Miami, Evan Brown, Fox News.
5: A federal judge has refused to order Texas to extradite an ICE officer charged with shooting a man during an immigration crackdown in Minneapolis. Christian Castro is charged in Minnesota with assault and falsely reporting a crime in the January 14th shooting of 24-year-old Julio Cesar Sosa Salis. The federal government targeting an overseas tech network accused of helping extremists hide in plain sight.
7: The state and Treasury Department's designating Autisti, Inventati, or AI Collective as a specially designated global terrorist, saying that this group provides digital infrastructure to violent Antifa cells and other far-left groups. So according to the department, services include encrypted chats and email, web hosting, secure video conferencing, and streaming, which allow other groups to remain anonymous beyond the reach of the law. The department says the collective provided services to groups who carried out attacks on rail systems in European countries, and here at home, groups that have carried out attacks on ICE or at a law enforcement training center in Atlanta, Georgia, for example. The Italy-based group says it started 20 years ago to provide internet support for social movements.
5: Fox's Alex Hogan in Washington. I'm Lisa LaSera. This is Fox News.
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0: 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It is the time to be prepared in the world for anything and everything. And one of the most vital places to start is with my good friend Russ Durling at Last Resort Guns. 256-774-5741. 256-774-5741. And when you call them and talk to Russ, or no matter who you talk to, be sure to tell them that I said hello, sir.
1: 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Once upon a time, making sense of the news was hard work. And then there was the Will Anderson Show.

0: be back. And there are so many things to talk about. We can't get to all of them in 2 hours, but we sure are going to try. Hello to all of the Valley and beyond. This is the Will Anderson Show, your one-stop for news, information, analysis, and most of all, entertainment. Happy hump day, folks. All right, seems like we've been off a month. And we'll be gone tomorrow, by the way. Got to go see the Braves play the Dodgers tomorrow. You know, the mystery woman said, shouldn't we go to the Braves game on Friday? And then she made the case for not going tomorrow night. Meetings and appointments, you know. So I said, all right, that makes sense. That's the adult thing to do. But here's why we should go. This is Braves-Dodgers. One of these two teams is going to be in the World Series. And then on Friday, we have the Colorado Rockies in town. They're a joke. They're the bad news bear. They're in the cellar. So the mystery woman compliantly said, okay, Braves Dodgers, it is. That's how it went, isn't it, mystery woman?
1: Yes, it was. Exactly.
0: Give me the mystery woman drop in production control. Let's just test everything out right now.
2: He's often imitated, but he's never duplicated. Will Anderson.
0: We are back to normal. By the way, Dan Price, if you're listening, he's probably not listening because he's doing his own event tonight. Some type of open mic event tonight. Thanks to Dan Price for guest hosting this show. Austin, you said he did a salutary job yesterday.
3: Yes, yes. He really foreshadowed your return. Said you were going on a crusade for America and many other things, fighting the DSA. So, yeah, but yeah, he was good. He was it was an entertaining show.
0: Which, in fact, that's exactly what we were doing. We were down in Birmingham last night at the Eagle Forum's America 250 celebration. Thank you to Anna for inviting us. We sat at a table that Sam Gavan had reserved. And I sat next to Seth Burton, who... Did you know that Seth Burton almost went to Swanee? He was going to play basketball at Swanee. But he is a great guy and a brilliant guy. He gave the keynote address at the data center event that we were supposed to go to, Austin, a few weeks ago. That we did. So I was seated right next to him, and we started talking about data centers, and he said, they're just a distraction. And we need data centers, folks. It's a subject for a different day. But the mystery woman and I listened to a great book on the way to the event, by the way, about AI. More on that later. So Seth and I, and he would have graduated 2 years after me had he gone to Swanee. I told him the story about bringing drinks to class at Swanee that day, last night. Were you talking to somebody else, mystery woman?
1: I was.
0: I told Seth and his wife the famous story now, Austin, of when my Western civilization teacher said, you've got to be in class on Friday. And I know it's alumni weekend, so people are going to be drunk on Thursday night, but come to class, even if you bring a drink. And he was being mildly facetious when he said that, folks. But he said it, and I was being a literalist, so we did it. He loved that story. But so we're talking about AI, and somebody else at the table, a really smart guy, really nice guy, the higher up at NASA, playfully challenged Seth. He said, Seth, did you see that story in the New York Times about the drone, the Ukrainian drone who killed an innocent, I don't think he said who. That would have kind of ruined his story. But a drone killed an innocent. In fact, give me news in a nutshell. Let's just go ahead and do it now. News in a nutshell.
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0: So first news in a nutshell bullet point from the New York Times. This 2 days old. The young woman ran for her life, but it was too late. They always begin a story like this with drama when they're going after someone. It could be Trump. It could be Elon Musk. In this case, they're going after something. They're going after AI. A small Russian drone resembling a model airplane swooped down from the sky last month in the city of, I'll just call it Z. It's harder to pronounce than Mayor Mom's name. In the city of Z in southeastern Ukraine, as it tried to navigate toward a gas station, it crashed into a wall and exploded in a hail of shrapnel, killing whoever that person is, 19 years old, a university student, and two others. They were among the thousands of Ukrainian civilians who've died in Russian airstrikes, but the circumstances of their deaths came with an ominous twist. The drone that killed them was guided by an experimental artificial intelligence system, not a human pilot, according to drone experts, Ukrainian military commanders, and the forensic team that examined wreckage from the deadly strike and others in the city. The drone, here's the operative line, mystery woman. The drone was programmed by human operators to travel toward a particular gas station, but once it got close, it chose its exact target, most likely propane tanks, on its own, based on its training to recognize such tanks and strike them, the experts in military affairs. And what is so alarming about that? What? That's called collateral damage. And even within their own story, here's the headline, I forgot to read it to you. A drone killed three Ukrainians. It was guided entirely by AI. Not true. The drone was programmed by humans, the story said. If humans had wanted the drone to destroy a hospital, it might not have missed at all. Much bigger target. But that's not what it was programmed to do, according to this story. The story, which contradicts its own headline. This is a non-story, folks. War is hell, but AI makes it easier, like it makes anything else easier. And by easier, I mean there would be much more collateral damage in this war were it not for AI. You've got to think, and this is what I said to Seth, and he nodded in agreement, mystery woman, compliantly. He's just kidding, sir, if you're listening. He's going to be on this show. He's a great guy with a great sense of humor and a brilliant mind, folks. He's going to start coming on this show regularly. He wants to come on this show. He goes on some other radio show somewhere else with not nearly as many listeners as WVNN has. So he's coming on this show whenever I call him. But think about it. AI honing in on the target that somebody else chooses, somebody programmed it, that means that the shot's going to be more accurate, the hit, whatever it is. And this is exactly what he said to me. The same thing we've been stressing on this show, folks. AI is a tool, and tools have always made our lives easier. You go back to the invention of movable type, the ability ultimately to make books. Books were and are, still are, a very powerful tool. And people were afraid of the implications of movable type back in 14, whatever it was. And then came the steam engine. Ditto. Always problems to be had. Always pessimists, glassed as half emptyists out there. And then came electricity. Same deal. This is going to take too much energy to produce. It's going to be too dangerous. And now AI. And see, this is why we keep saying, keeping our eye on the relevant ball here on the Will Anderson Show. The people who were put, the China, really, the opposition to data centers are using data centers as a diversion. The goal is to slow us down on AI. To stop us from AI. AI is limitless in its capacity to do. And it depends on who's in charge of AI as to what it does. But that's like anything else. Any tool is limitless, and it's not limitless. Any tool is a good way to do things better than you could do them, whatever those things may be, based on what the tool is. AI can do a whole host of things, folks. And it's exciting. And yes, it can be scary. It is scary. But the scarier thing than AI itself is not being competitive here in America. I was watching some event on, what was it over the weekend? Some, I guess just the news. But, oh, that's what it was. It was the Indy race. That's an informal, and it's kind of like an impulse purchase when you get up to the front of the supermarket. This is an impulse addition to the News in a Nutshell segment here. But the IndyCar race took place over the weekend at the White House. And on one front, it was a great thing because I guess IndyCar epitomizes rugged individualism in America. A great thing to do to celebrate our 250. On the other hand, I was thinking the automobile is so antiquated compared to the, and they looked silly in China, but they were having robot Olympics. Did you see videos of this? And it looked creepy, folks. It looked like the Terminator.
3: It's There's also robots. Hilarious, though, I will say. They're like limbs are flying off at Mach speed and they're combusting. There. I mean, maybe so in the future it's going to be scary. Right now it was funny.
0: I mean, yes. And the video itself was funny. You're right. I mean, you can't help but laugh. And you wonder, what are these people doing, you know? Why aren't they watching this Indy race? And then you realize they don't care about our birthday. But those cars are nothing impressive to them. They're just thinking about ways to beat us. And they're, to them, that's as worthless. They don't see culturally the significance of that. I'm not downing the race. I'm not saying we shouldn't have had the race. That's not my point. I'm saying that China is beating us, trying to, on every front technologically. And in order to do so, they have to cripple our ability to compete with them. And the first and foremost way you do that is by turning public opinion against whatever it is that they're doing. So if they're building more coal plants, for instance, so they can produce more energy, so they can ultimately drive the world when it comes to AI, they're going to say, America has too many coal plants. America needs more windmills. Americans need to drive more egg cars. All the while, they know that that's not true. They know that's BS. They don't care about the environment. And you had, I remember when COVID hit and you had members, it was either Al-Qaeda or one of those terrorist group of fellas saying that it was a wonderful, and the New York Times was quoting this person because this person was saying that COVID was a wonderful thing because Americans were not able to get out in their cars and they weren't polluting the environment as much. And the New York Times thought that that was virtuous. This terrorist, I almost said something inappropriate, mystery woman, was doing what was speaking nobly about the silver lining of COVID caused by Satan himself, Donald Trump. You see how twisted things are? You see why you need this show, folks? It is good to be back. We are live. We are local. It is Wednesday in the year, August the 26th, I should say. In the year of our Lord, 2026. My name is Will Anderson. We're the best there is in talk radio. 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
7: This is your roving reporter talking to people on the street. Pardon me, sir.
8: Yeah, Daddy-O, what's happening?
7: I'm talking to people today about asset preservationist David Ernest.
8: Oh, yeah, man. That dude that can take your retirement money and put it to work for you.
7: That's him.
8: And he's been doing this for like over 40 years, man.
7: That is correct.
8: And he's got this crazy radio program called The Health and Wealth Show, where you can find humor, political commentary, and wonderful ideas on how you can let him make the most out of your retirement.
7: That is a perfect description of asset preservationist David Ernest.
8: Oh, well, sorry, man. I never heard of him.
7: How could you know all those things about David Ernest if you've never heard of him?
8: Well, I must be psychotic, man, if that's the right word.
7: That's the right word, all right.
5: 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That's what it's all about. 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And when you talk to my friends over there at Two Men in a Truck, make sure you tell them Dale Jackson sent you.
0: 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And when you call them and talk to Russ, or no matter who you talk to, be sure to tell them that I said hello, sir.
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0: This is your one-stop for news, information, analysis, and most of all, entertainment. We are WVNN. We are live. We are local. Dare I say, Austin, we are the lightning rod of talk radio. It's happened.
1: You need to stop saying that.
0: Well, it's happened. You know, when I predicted in 2012 that I was crippled, I was, and on my back. But, you know, the positive side of that is that my upper body got really big, Austin. My arms, my triceps, and my chest, and really my shoulders. Everything got bigger because I was walking around with my arms because I had no legs. I had my legs, obviously, but they were out of commission. And that's the year that I predicted incorrectly. This was 4 years, and I certainly made up for it with 2016's prediction about Trump and the ensuing $20,000 bet with Dale. But in 2012, I was wrong. And I blame it on the narcotics, but I predicted that there was no way Obama was going to lose in 2012. There just wasn't any way. He was the press carried him for, he didn't do anything worth reelecting him for, but the way things were, just the nature of the game back then. And, but see, the Democrat Party today, I'm telling you, when I compare El Sayed to Barack Obama, I'm not suggesting that they are on the same page politically. Now, maybe they are ultimately, but Barack Obama's an incrementalist. He doesn't want this stuff, the caliphate, happening in his lifetime. He's not an idiot. But El Sayed's ready for it any day now, irrespective of what he may say. He's ready for it any day now. There was something I wanted to commend Austin for. What was it, sir? Oh, it was just laughing at those robots. They are funny.
2: Yes, I recommend people look up the video because it's impossible to really describe it, but they're so human, but then they just come apart. It's crazy.
0: I compared it to the Terminator, but I'm talking about the end. You know, there's a moment, is it the first or the second Mystery Woman, where he's nothing but metal. And I think they failed to make him scary at that point because it just looked kind of goofy, even though he's still chasing them all. And that's kind of what these robots look like. But it's still creepy when you think about the technology. Those robots could be chasing people down the road. Those robots. But nobody is worried about China's robots being track raced all weekend long, because that comes from our good friends in China. This is the Democrat Party. We got 30 minutes left in hour number one of the Hump Day edition of the show. Stay with us.
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0: News. I'm Tom Bergotti. Closing arguments are scheduled for Thursday in the trial of Lindsay Clancy, the Massachusetts mom who killed her three children. Fox's Molly Line is in Plymouth with more.
1: Prosecutors say the Massachusetts mother acted rationally and intentionally, planning and executing the murder of her three children inside the family's Duxbury home. The defense says the Massachusetts mother should not be held criminally responsible for the killings, that she was misdiagnosed, overmedicated, and suffering from postpartum psychosis.
0: Facebook parent company Meta will pay billions to settle a lawsuit over kids getting addicted to social media.
2: A landmark trial ends with a bombshell settlement. Meta will pay nearly $17 billion to a coalition of 29 states that sued the tech giant. Meta does not admit wrongdoing in the settlement, but will now change how Facebook and Instagram operate for teens.
0: It's Fox's Claudia Cowan. 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

0: I am your host, enjoying a little, it's a cinnamon graham tasting cracker with peanut butter on it. 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Dear Will, the business show was slow, lots of O's in there. The business show was slow, but interesting. Technical difficulties on the business show, and we have them all ironed out. First thing I heard was the mystery woman's voice, and she sounded like Marge Schott, former owner of the Cincinnati Reds, who was a two-pack-a-day smoker and kind of sound like that. And then I heard me, and I sounded like Otis from the Andy Griffith Show. So I sounded drunk. And then I heard one of our guests who sounded okay. I guess normally she sounds like Tweety Bird. I'm just kidding. I don't even remember who it was. But that will be fixed. And so all is well on that. It's a great show, though, and it's expanding. Every day we talk more and more and more about the business show. You have some great ideas for topics on that, Mr. Do you have anything you want to say about that? I didn't really intend to throw it to you on that because I have other things I want to talk to you about that are news-related. But you're fired up about this show, so say a few words.
1: Yes, Will, I'm very fired up about this show. Being an entrepreneur for years, I have a lot of interesting things, a lot of interesting stories, and I think it's things that people can relate to, even if they're not an entrepreneur. It's kind of like the movie that Will references sometimes. What's it called? Office Space? Office Space, yes.
0: One of my favorites. Yeah, because... See, Office Space is everybody who's never been a small business owner. And everybody knows the people in Office Space. If you haven't seen that movie, folks, go out and rent it. It's timeless. It's you have the boss who's the jerk who knows nothing because it is such a corporate bureaucratic nightmare. But it's hilarious. A brilliantly written movie. But we could use that movie on the show if we wanted to, but then everybody would have to watch it. Anyhow, business shows Saturday from 4 to 6. Then on Sunday, we're going to have our Faith and Family show. And one of my first guests on that is going to be former State Representative Mike Ball, who's been on this show. We had dinner with him last weekend, and I've already started reading his book because we talked about it on the show, but he gave me a signed copy. So now I'm going to be able to write in the copy that I have that I'm reading. All right, Mystery Woman, which I normally don't do. I normally don't write in books. But it's so inconvenient to grab a piece of paper, and I'm starting to sound like these lazy liberals. All right, ready for this? We were talking, in fact, give me a vote fraud story of the day.
2: And now it's time for today's voter fraud story of the day.
0: Austin is on it in production control. Mystery Woman, I want t-shirts that say Austin is on it in production control.
3: Austin is on it.
0: Austin is on it.
4: That would be so amazing. My wife would love to have an Austin branded shirt.
0: He's excited about these shirts, Mr. And I'm not kidding. We're going to get them, sir. Are we not?
3: Yes.
0: I just see what happens when I command it, sir. We're going to get that. Austin is on it.
3: Austin is
0: in production control, on front.
3: Okay.
0: So you design these things, but on front it'll say like I'm seeing Austin is on it on top, and then in production control underneath that, and then on back of it the Will Anderson Show. WV, something like that. But Austin is on it. I want those t-shirts. Because okay. He is. I called for the vote fraud story of the day, and it was like it was a podcast that had been edited. It was so quick and fast. And that after the technical difficulties that we've suffered at WVNN. We persevere, folks. All right, here's the vote fraud story of the day. Every single state where there's a Senate race, you find election skullduggery. But Maine, for instance, with Susan Collins, it was Graham Plattner, a Nazi running. And you have, I really have several stories that we can go to here on that. We'll get to the The one about the terrorist running, too. People think I exaggerated. I've gotten some mail, Mystery Woman, about exaggerating about the people who run in the Democrat Party.
3: Really? Exaggerating?
0: Should I go to that story first?
3: Go to that story.
0: Which, all right, so you have a choice of one or two, but you want to hear that one first, don't you? All right, give me a second to find it. I may just have to not read the email. But no, I do have the email. Where is it? Because I did post them here. Dear Will, gosh darn it. Where is this email? The official cat of the show is trying to help me find the email. See, this was not where I was going to go, but I did give you the choice of my going here. This has to do with the... Okay, I'll start with this. It was going to be the next news in a nutshell bullet point in one of the last segments. A military judge ruled Wednesday that the man accused of being the mastermind behind the 9/11 attacks will stand trial in June 20. It's about frigging time.
3: Right.
0: Welcome to the party, but I'm glad it's happening. KSM, folks. Khalid Shaikh Mohammed will be prosecuted alongside others suspected of conspiring in the attacks. Waleed bin Attash, I remember these people. Not long after I graduated from college. Isn't that wild? Go ahead, Mystery Woman.
1: Are they not running for office in the United States now?
0: I think that, well, no, but see, I'm going somewhere with this. Mohammed's accused of for those of you youngsters in the audience, by the way, shout out to Brady as well. We saw Brady last night, sir, at the event down there. We saw a whole bunch of folks down there. And Brady's doing a great job. And Brady is knocking on doors with Aaron Thomas. And Brady was filled with confidence about what's happening in Madison County. Although he is upset about voter apathy. There's just a lot of apathy. Folks, you have to get out there and vote. Because I'm here to tell you that they're trying to steal the election, but they don't have to win that effort. But the one thing that we can't do is be complacent. We can't say they're going to do it anyway, so we might as well not go vote. No, no, no, no, no, no, no, no, no.
3: Make it harder for
0: them. We can't let these people win. So anyhow, if you don't know who he is, he's the guy who orchestrated the whole thing on 9/11. He was the mastermind, and the Biden administration was sympathetic toward him. So this is a significant development, and it's exactly what El Saeed, give me the El Saeed drop, Austin. You got that?
1: He's radical, and he's full of shit. He's Abdul El Saeed.
0: His name has never been said more sexily than it's said by the Mystery Woman. But he needs to be asked about this. This was the day, Mr. Saeed. How did Ilhan Omar put it? When some people did some things, 9/11. Does he think Mohammed should be subject to this military trial? I mean, this guy is one of him, really. That's what prompted the email from I can't find the email, but he said that, dear Will, these people who disagree, Mystery Woman, for some reason, it's always been this way since I started in 2007, 2008. They always begin the usually. Sometimes I didn't have a chance from the moment I started. But they'll say, I love the show, but, or blah, blah, blah. So this person said, you're usually good, but don't exaggerate when you call Democrats. That's how it was poorly written it was. If they disagree, they're illiterate too, right? But they said, you exaggerate when you say Democrats, socialists are actually terrorists. Number one, see, I wanted to find the email, but that's really the two main points I was going to disagree with were, number one, I didn't call them terrorists. I said they are interested in advancing Sharia law. And part of Sharia law, by the way, I haven't directly connected it. Part of Sharia law is jihad, whether you like it or not. But I don't know. Have you heard about the candidate who won the primary for a House seat, a congressional, not state legislature, Congress, up in New Jersey? His name is Dr. Adam Hammy, Hamwee, however you pronounce it. So here's this guy's bio. This guy met with the blind sheik in 1991. Do you know, Austin, who the blind sheik is?
4: I have no clue, no.
0: See, this is the Will Anderson show. We need to get Stu to write to do a new line, Mystery Woman.
3: All right.
0: Educating America's youth. Is that too generic? Because it really is happening. She said yes immediately. Yes. All right, we'll tweak it. But the blind sheik is the guy who planned the 1993 World Trade Center attack that went off. So this guy met with him. This Democrat who's running for Congress, for the Senate, rather. He met with the blind sheik in 1991. He attended his sermons, translated a document for a press conference for him, took a 13-hour road trip with the blind sheik to Michigan. And then at the trial of the blind sheik, again, the guy who wrote the plan for the first terrorist attack on the World Trade Center that Bill Clinton ignored. This guy, this Democrat candidate for Senate in New Jersey, was a defense witness. He didn't just meet. I know what's where some of you were going.
5: Oh, he met with the... So what? He met with the blind sheik. Hadn't Trump met with white supremacists? Didn't he meet with somebody?
0: No. This guy was a witness for the defense in the 1995 federal terrorism trial to counter the prosecution's claims. So this guy was... And the blind sheik should have never been in a criminal court anyway, because terrorism is not a criminal act. Terrorism is an act of war. Terrorism, by the way, is a tool. But it's a tool currently employed and forever employed, because jihad is part of Sharia law, by radical Islamic terrorists. So this guy shouldn't have been in a courtroom anyway. But the salient point is, one of his key witnesses is now running for Senate in New Jersey. And we wonder why they have 6,000 plus ballots going to illegal aliens. Stay with us. We're coming right back, folks.
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7: So a Texas rancher was killed by a suspected cartel IED. It was on the Mexican side of the border. 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
8: You know what you should do?
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8: You should drone strike a cartel meter. 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
7: So you want a drone. So that's basically what I said. A cruise missile flying into a sovereign nation.
8: Yes.
7: Okay.
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0: 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It is the time to be prepared in the world for anything and everything. 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And when you call him and talk to Russ, or no matter who you talk to, be sure to tell him that I said hello, sir.
7: Summer's here, and you know what that means? 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

0: 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Will at thewillandersonshow.com is the email address. I didn't get to the vote fraud story of the day. We may end up having more than one of these a day. And in fact, we were going to be talking to... We had a great... One of the things that and it's just... It may not work out, but Dr. Douglas Frank was going to be my guest on my podcast, and we were going to excerpt, and we're still doing this, folks. I just don't know exactly when. We have it rescheduled for tomorrow at 10, and that somewhat conflict. I was, when I reschedule this, and I'm the one who did it. See, this is what happens when I make an executive decision on schedules without the mystery woman being present. I forgot about a prior engagement. And I'm hoping that I can do it earlier than that. But if you don't know who Dr. Douglas Frank is, he is the world-renowned physicist. He's an inventor. He's a polymath. He used to teach math, and he's an expert on election fraud. He really got, as far as I know, and I really look forward. I met him last night at the Eagle Forum event. He's a great person. A very passionate person, a very fun. I can tell that he's a teacher, and even though it was a math class, I would love to take his class because he's just got that kind of a personality. But he became interested in the, shall we say, statistical patterns surrounding the results of the 2020 election, and he has a lot to talk about in terms of election fraud, and we're going to get to him if I don't get to interview him in the morning. And then it's going to be as soon as possible, folks. He goes all over the country talking about this. And he goes state to state to state. He focuses on this stuff everywhere. Meaning if he's in Alabama, he's going to be talking to me about the fraud that's happening here in the state of Alabama, et cetera. You see where I'm going with that mystery. And now I don't have time to do this story. The actual vote fraud story of the day, because that wasn't a story. That was just a tease of an upcoming guest. Who knows? And I think that I want to walk through with him everything about 2020. Because he knows what's happening with machines. Now, even the mystery woman might raise an eyebrow and say, with machines. I have heretofore, and not, excuse me for clearing my throat on the, I used to do that too often, mystery woman. And people would literally write me and say, I can't listen anymore. You clear your throat. And I thought that. They listen to Dale. Of course, they don't care if I clear my throat. Just kidding, sir, if you're listening. Little joke. Where was I going with that? Blah, blah, blah, blah, blah. Machines. There's something to that. Now, I didn't stay away from machines for any particular reason. Nobody talked me out of machines because a case is made for the election being stolen before you even bring machines into it. But there's a lot of weird stuff with machines, too. I think at the end of the day, paper balance is the answer. But that's still not the story of the day that I started. It began with Graham Plattner in the state of Maine. We're going to go to their theft in Alaska on the other side of the top of the hour news break. Will Anderson, live and local on VNN. Stay with us.
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2: Others demanded answers about how the fire began and whether the nursery had adequate firefighting equipment. One mom who gave birth just 3 days ago said, "I've lost my child. I don't know what to say or who to blame." CJ Papa, Fox News.
3: The Justice Department takes control of domains it claims were run by Chinese hackers intending to attack American infrastructure.
4: The DOJ says it has seized a pair of online domains it believes was behind hacks into NASA, the Federal Reserve, the Senate, and other government entities, including cabinet agencies. It's believed the hacks began in 2018. With U.S. officials saying in similar situations, the Chinese government has turned to private contractors to do most of the work on system breaches. As recently as 2024, intrusions were noted at Energy Department labs and the National Institutes of Health. FBI Director Kash Patel said he is surging efforts to stop hacking attempts by adversaries. Grinnell Scott, Fox News.
3: Wall Street stocks closed the day slightly lower. The Dow lost 113, the Nasdaq minus 21, the S&P off about a point. I'm Lisa Lucera. This is Fox News.
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7: 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It is the time to be prepared in the world for anything and everything. And one of the most vital places to start is with my good friend Russ Sterling at Last Resort Guns. 256-774-5741. 256-774-5741. And when you call him and talk to Russ, or no matter who you talk to, be sure to tell him that I said hello, sir.
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9: 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And then there was the Will Anderson Show.

0: what did you just tell me about the show? And she said, our... Hello to all of the Valley and beyond. This, she said, what? This is the Will Anderson Show, your one-stop for news, information, analysis, and most of all, entertainment. Happy hump day, folks. We are back. We are live. We are local. It had to do with the, do we have it ready, sir? The lightning rod. There we go.
1: Yes, it was the lightning rod. Does that have anything to do with our neighbor's house being struck by lightning?
0: Here in Studio B, just adjacent to Studio B is a whole, what do you call those condos over there? Lion condos? What are they called, mystery woman?
1: Not really sure what you're saying, but they're quads. There's four condos to a building.
0: And one of them, I guess, again, sir, got struck, not again. Well, yes, this happened here, what, about a year ago? Adjacent to Studio B, a condo got struck, but it is a villa.
1: Yes.
0: What's the difference between a condo and a villa?
1: Probably more money, Will.
0: So, are condos, okay, so which one is worth more, the one that has or has not been struck by lightning? So, one was struck by lightning about a year ago, and nobody was hurt. Mm-hmm. And as far as we know, nobody was hurt today, right? But it happened again today, sir. Last week the station goes off because we say the lightning rod of talk radio. Go ahead.
1: So what's the common denominator in all that, Will?
0: When I was young, my dad used to say, buddy, I'm going to move before the lightning strikes. When I would say things sometimes. And that was the nice way of saying you're about to be disciplined. All right, so... Well, I've tried three times to read this story, Mystery Woman, and I keep interrupting me. Sir, would you please again give me the vote fraud story of the day theme?
2: And now it's time for today's voter fraud story of the day.
0: I'm just going to read because the New York Times writes about the, I love this word. Have you noticed I use it all the time when I'm talking about vote fraud? The New York Times writes so glowingly about the skullduggery going on up in Alaska. So I'm just going to read you their account of what's happening there. Ordinarily, the dark horse Senate campaign of an elusive retired teacher in a tiny Alaskan fishing village would barely register for Senator Dan's sitting Republican Senator Dan Sullivan, the Republican incumbent running for re-election with President Trump's support at a $7 million war chest. But that dark horse's name is also Dan Sullivan. National Republicans, including the sitting senator, were enraged when Mr. Sullivan announced in late May that he would run for the Senate as a member of their party. They accused him of being a Democratic plant to confuse voters and siphon support from their chosen candidate, who faces a tough challenge from former Representative Mary Pitola, a Democrat. In a state with roughly 600,000 registered voters, even a small number of Republicans accidentally voting for the other Mr. Sullivan could hand a close race to Ms. Pitola. On Tuesday, this was last Tuesday, but see, the lightning rod prevented me from reporting this story in a timely manner. But that's all right. We do tomorrow's news today. This is still tomorrow's news because these types of things are still happening every day. This is merely a snapshot of one race. In a state with roughly 600,000 registered voters, even a small number of Republicans accidentally voting for the other Mr. Sullivan could hand the race to Ms. Pitola. On Tuesday, despite Republicans' best legal efforts, both Mr. Sullivan's will appear, now this has already happened, will appear on the primary ballot alongside Ms. Pitola and about a dozen other less well-known candidates in a high-profile Senate race, blah, blah, blah, blah, blah, blah, blah. So this guy goes on and on and on. Now, he admits that this guy, just listen to who this guy is. talking to Mr. Sullivan and reporting, this is the New York Times reporter saying this, talking to Mr. Sullivan and reporting in Petersburg, I found out a few things about his politics. He told me he never, this is the guy who says I'm running just as a, you know, as an alternative to the Republican here. He never voted for Trump. He voted for the Democratic nominee in the last three presidential elections. He voted for Ms. Peltola, who's the Democrat running in this race, and her bids for the House in 2022 and 2024. He didn't vote for Senator Sullivan in the previous two Senate campaigns. He is politically active, attending local events protesting the Trump administration, including at least one No Kings protest. These people just cannot be honest. They cannot be forthright. They cannot be above board.
1: They don't win that way, Will.
0: You are right, Mystery Woman. They don't win that way. I'm back to the story now. Republicans have been trying to derail Mr. Sullivan's campaign from the start. They said his campaign website bore similarities to the senator's. Just his name. Other than that, what are they talking about? They're paranoid. They're conspiracy theorists, aren't they? They noted that he filed as Dan S. Sullivan, using the senator's middle initial instead of his own, J. He registered as a Republican on the same day he filed to be a candidate. And a long, this is my favorite part. So far, anyway. And a longtime Democratic consultant, Amber Lee, she's probably a part-time, I'm not going to insult her, but you know what I was about to say, folks. A longtime Democratic consultant, Amber Lee, helped him file to run, according to metadata from a filing document. Democrats hate AI, so I just figured it out. Democrats hate AI because AI is highly capable of sniffing out their caca, their bull crap. It can find it faster even than I can, folks. Mr. Sullivan acknowledged previous donations to Ms. Peltola and a handful of other Democrats. He previously supported her because... He supported her. This person running with her and with the Republican, using the same name as the Republican, supported the Democrat, Mystery Woman. Campaign finance records show 12 donors to his campaign, aside from himself, of up to $1,000 a person. Most of his donors appear to be residents of Petersburg, who are unaffiliated or undeclared. So here's how it works, though. So the Alaska primary happened, and they have what's called rank choice voting, something that is a challenge to explain even for somebody like me, but I'll give you a kind of a Reader's Digest version here. Rank choice voting is where you don't vote for, and several states in the union, more than two or three, have rank choice voting, and they're entitled to. That part, it's not illegal, but it doesn't choose the best candidate. Ranked choice voting never chooses the best candidate because you don't get to vote for a candidate. You take all candidates in whatever race it is. So in this case, it was the Senate race up there. So you every single candidate you have to write down on there and say, I would prefer this person, but... My second choice would be this person. My third choice would be this person. So your third choice is not anybody that you would think about voting for in the real world, but it's on there as your third choice. So now what we have is after the first round of all this stuff, all they do is rank the candidates according to the one in last place has to leave. And then everybody else's rankings has to be reassigned. So you end up having people at the top of your list that you didn't even want at the top of your list. And now because of their ranked choice system combined with the Democrats funding a guy with the exact same name as the Republican, Dan Sullivan, there are going to be two Dan Sullivans on the ballot in the primary, in the general election, rather. That's how they win this. So that means that it's going to be a Democrat, Ms. Peltola, and two people named Dan Sullivan. One of them is the incumbent Republican, and the other one is a BS candidate who once supported the Democrat. That's why we talk about election theft on this show. It's the Will Anderson Show, live and local on News Talk 770 AM 92.5 FM WVNN. Stay with us, folks.
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0: My name is Will Anderson, and this is your one-stop for news, information, analysis, and most of all, entertainment. 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This is from China Daily, where good Democrats go to get their news, I guess. But here's the headline. Spain apologizes over the handling of the Ceuta migrant influx. The Spanish government has apologized to residents of its North African exclave, it says, of Ceuta for the way it handled a surge in migrants last month and has announced plans to change the country's migration laws. And if you want to know why this is happening, I commend to you the website citizenfreepress.com. There are videos, three different sets of videos up there in which the citizens of Ceuta are taking matters into their own hands, and it's on the beach, and they're fighting these people back. And you know what else is happening? You'll see in video number three, NGOs, over those wonderful non-government organizations that Elon Musk was going to do away with Doge. And this is the people that Maxine Waters had to go threaten like a punkette, I guess. I don't want to be sexist. NGOs are handing out pepper spray to the invading illegal aliens.
1: Sounds reasonable.
0: Seems quite reasonable, doesn't it? What was the next story I was going to, mystery woman? Oh, let's see. Grab an email here. Dear Will, do you think Dearborn, Michigan would like flock cameras? I think that, well, I could make the case either way. And I assume, just based on the nature of the question, what do you think? Is the person saying, would somebody like Abdul El Sayed, like, you think that's what's being asked?
2: Well, I would say it depends on who is in control of the data from those flock cameras.
0: Exactly. I could say the more I think about it, that could go either way. And I'm speaking only, Dearborn is, it's not the most populated Arab city in the nation, but per capita it is, certainly. And encircling Dearborn is, what's it called, Hamtramck? Do I have that right? Hamtramck. And that is, everybody on the council there is Muslim. And I believe it's there in which they have sanctioned. I was talking to a good friend of mine, a dear friend of mine, but an absolute kook. Kookum. I'm not going to say his name, so, but kookum, please. And I said, you want to know what he said? And this guy used to call by, he's a good friend, and he might be, he hadn't listened yet since I've been back on WVNN. It's just with my luck he's listening tonight, sir. Maybe I should just go and tell a story about my sister instead. But I can't do it. He used to call my show all the time, and now he stopped doing that, but we're good friends now. I don't want to give away who it is, in case, because he said he stopped. By the way, mystery woman, he said he stopped calling this show because everybody he works with, including his boss, loves this show. And they would hear him on there. They would say, I heard you. Isn't that great? I heard you call Will's show. They would, you know, I don't know who they are, but I'm sure I would love these people. But they would say, I heard you call Will's show, and you were an idiot. That's what they would tell him. So he stopped calling the show. But so I was talking to him about what we're talking about right now, Dearborn Mission, not about the flock cameras. We'll get to that question in a moment because it's a, really, it is a fascinating question. I don't think who wrote it even knows how fascinating it is, because as I sit here and as my brain, as the AI in my brain processes that question, I'm still able to say this, and it's just a fascinating question. But so I was talking about the problem with a lack of assimilation by Islamists in that area. And he said, what are you talking about? See, there you go again. And I said, they engage because they voted on it in their council. They engage in animal sacrifices. And you know what he said, Austin? You're going to have to flush him before we go to the break, but don't do it yet because it has to follow what he said. It would be messy. He said, oh, you're saying that, Mr. Christian? You who want to force the Ten Commandments to be... So hanging the Ten Commandments is the same as sacrificing an animal, I said. Now you can flush him, sir. Hold on. Ah, there we go. It's the Will Anderson Show, live and local, WVNN. Be right back.

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0: News, I'm Ted Lindner. A new lawsuit is challenging an executive order intended to limit mail-in voting for the upcoming midterm elections.
1: A new challenge comes as the Trump administration issued its rule requiring the Postal Service to deliver ballots only if it receives a list of eligible voters and the federal government approves the design of envelopes.
0: That's Fox's Jared Halpern. Facebook and Instagram parent company Meta agreeing to pay up to $18 billion to settle claims with multiple states that its platforms are addictive and harmful to teens. And the Justice Department takes control of domains it claims were run by Chinese hackers.
2: The DOJ says it has seized a pair of online domains it believes was behind hacks into NASA, the Federal Reserve, the Senate, and other government entities, including cabinet agencies. It's believed the hacks began in 2018.
0: Fox's Kernell Scott. 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

0: 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Back to Flock cameras in a moment. But I have to say this. I didn't even interview Corey Hill on my podcast. That's the beauty of having a podcast. You don't have to if you don't want to. And I never wanted to interview Corey Hill. I thought that Christina Warner McInnes should have won the Ag Commissioner. Because she was innovative. She understood the national security implications of Ag. But she also understood markets. And apparently a lot better than Corey Hill does. Because he's coming. So Donald Trump, let me read to you from the Wall Street Journal what's happened. Because all that's happening here, I'm not going to read you the story. Well, yes, I will. President Trump announced a plan to temporarily allow more foreign beef imports into the U.S. without paying higher tariffs. His latest move aimed at easing a run-up in beef prices for American shoppers. So all he's done, putting America last, because he simply says you don't have to pay the tariffs temporarily. And the reason he's saying it, folks, is because our beef supply in the U.S. is low. It's way low. I don't have the numbers in front of me. But I know my source is Rex Reynolds. They are way low. And so it makes sense to import beef as a matter of affordability. I don't know why you would be against the beef import.
1: Because Trump did it. Because Trump did it.
0: Corey Hill, you know, I'll just tell you, he reminds me of, because that ticks me off that he said Trump is America last. Who needs enemies when you have people in the party like that? Donald Trump has done more for the Republican Party than anybody in my lifetime. And Corey Hill is out there suggesting that we should not import beef, as we all pay a lot of money at the store for beef precisely because the supply of beef is low. Does Corey Hill not understand that? I'm asking, is Corey Hill economically illiterate, or is there a reason why he wants the price of beef to be higher than it needs to be?
1: Well, it comes to mind. How is he influenced? Is somebody influencing him to say that? Why would he say that?
0: I'm just asking. Just asking questions. Because, and he probably was all over. I don't know this. I shouldn't. It wouldn't surprise me if he led the charge being all over Trump for putting the tariffs on in the first place. Because a lot of Republicans bucked Trump on that. And I must admit that I was, just parenthetically here, I was initially skeptical of the tariffs. But Trump made the case for the tariffs. And here's the case. Because I'm a free marketeer. I'm a libertarian. And I'm a tax, for that reason, I'm a tax cutter. But the tariffs were not designed to influence economic policy other than to make bad guys, meaning anybody who cheats, play by the rules. That's all the tariffs are there for in Trump's world. So, and they could be used, and the founding fathers wouldn't have minded at all, by the way, tariffs being, they were at one point, the source of revenue for the federal government. External source of revenue. Founding fathers never wanted a tax income. So, but all that having been said, all Trump did here was say we're going to suspend the tariffs temporarily, and when we get more cows in, you will see the price of beef go down. And he'll never get credit for that. You know, they'll probably say that what happened was the country tried to be more competitive because of Mayor Mom's 30% across the board grocery cut in New York, which, by the way, is flailing miserably. Surprise, surprise. I know you were losing sleep guessing how that was going to turn out, but it's a miserable failure.
1: I would say it was not a failure, Will. You want to know why?
0: Why?
1: Because it got him elected, didn't it?
0: It did get him elected. And now that it failed, he's just going to have to double down and get more of it. It's like the drunk saying, I didn't get drunk enough because whatever. Same principle. All right, now, I want to go back and close the loop on this. The question, if you're just tuning in, was, Dear Will, do you think Dearborn, Michigan, would like flock cameras? And I initially was going to answer that email in one sentence and move on. I initially was going to say, absolutely, El Said would love them. And then you pointed out, Mystery Woman, it may not be. It depends on, or we got to it together somehow. But it depends on who, and it's kind of like AI, isn't it? It depends on who's in charge of those cameras. Depends on who controls the cameras. Because they would work splendidly for El Said and his community of Sharia law-loving people. And they're there. They exist. If you don't think they exist, folks, please open your eyes. We don't have for you. You closed your eyes, for those of you who are, and I don't mean most people who listen to this show, so I'm not yelling at anybody. But people who for 4 years of Biden said, the border's not open. Quit saying the border's open. Biden and what's-his-face Mayorkas say that it's closed. I'm telling you that Sharia law, it's there. Just do independent research. And it's hard to find. The way Google, little parenthetical here, hides headline, you really have to work. And I've been prepping for shows for 20 years. You have to work. Unless you know where you're going at the beginning, just to find any information other than absolute, this is a lie, this is a lie, this is a lie, debunking this, whatever it is. It's amazing how that works. But so, El Said would love flock cameras if he could control activity. So if El Said could look in the window of his constituents and see perhaps homosexual activity taking place in a bedroom, he could arrest him under Sharia law. He could arrest him for that, right?
1: Well, would he just arrest them, or would he throw them off of buildings like they do in other countries?
0: Well, I'm not a Sharia expert, but as far as I know, and I don't think Sharia has like New Age modern day versions of the mosque. I think that if you're homosexual under Sharia law, that's it. You're treated pretty brutally. I think that they are killed. So you have to find them first. So I imagine if you live there. But see, here's how they handle those people. When I say those people, I mean any gay person dumb enough to go to a protest march carrying a sign that says Free Palestine. You're an idiot. You're standing amongst people who will kill you. Literally. So when I talk about those people, but they love those people because they know the Democrat Party game. No one little group in the Democrat Party is capable of winning a national mandate. They never have been. The women's rights movement was never capable of winning a national mandate. The environmentalist movement may have come closer than any of the others, if you think about it, because Al Gore, Earth in the Balance, and all those movies about seals dying because of global warming and the bad things that George Bush did and Ronald Reagan did and Donald Trump did. But none of those groups could win. No candidate saying, I'm for windmills, could win. Not even Al Gore. Stealing it in Florida, leading the way for Hillary at all. None of those groups could win, and these people know that. The Democrat Socialist of America, the radical Islamists know that. So they've been co-opting all of them. There is a method to their madness. There is a reason why you have drag queens. Now it makes sense, doesn't it, executive show producer Austin? There's a reason why you have drag queens teaching children Free Palestine. You have drag queens telling children October the 7th didn't happen. You figure, what? Who the heck are these idiots doing this? They're people who've been radicalized, Who was the woman who dressed up in a burqa and was going to blow up the Capitol in New York City? Somebody else had been radicalized. They radicalize us in all sorts of different ways. Yes, mystery woman.
1: A thought just occurred to me, and you know, all this radicalization in schools on maybe you're in the wrong body, maybe you're you know, this or that, maybe you need to join the transgender society. Maybe they're being put in that position so that later they can be controlled. You see?
0: The whole deep state thing of we've got you where we want you.
1: Mm-hmm. And then Sharia law takes over.
0: And they don't have to. You're ready to write another book on this, aren't you?
1: We need to finish our first one.
0: We do need to finish our first one. And we're going to finish our first one. That's an ADD moment. Now, on the other side, I'm going to finish this email. This is me overcoming ADD, overcoming the obstacles in life on this show every day, folks. And my ADD and overcoming that obstacle is the synecdoche for all of that, isn't it? So on the other side of flock cameras, if you are El Saeed and there, here's, I'm going to nail it right now. Ready? Think about this, because you know I'm right. If El Saeed controls the cameras, he's all for it. I went in hard on just that one group of people who would be victims, but they're not the only ones. They're not the only ones. Women who don't wear their burqas at the right time, they're going to get killed too, or they're going to, whatever they do, stoned to death. But on the other side of things, if the government at any level decided, we've had this, when you and I discussed flock cameras last week, I think the audience was more on your side than they were on my side. You're against them. I'm not for them, but I said that they're here because the enemy is in our midst. So if El Saeed knew that government had these flock cameras to catch him doing things that are counter to America's national security interest, he would say hell no to the flock cameras. And he would say, how dare you, in a country where we have, he would incorrectly state, the right to privacy. But he would say all those patriotic constitutional things to argue against flock cameras. And he would have every sucker in America say, yeah, well, don't you agree with that? Are you more of a fascist than you say he is? This is what I mean when I say they use our system against us. They're for it until they need to be against it. Just like Al Gore. Full circle. It's the Will Anderson Show, live and local on WVNN. One segment left, folks. Stay with us.
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0: 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From the London Telegraph, Dolly Parton's last song is locked away in a box and won't be released until what would have been her 100th birthday. Parton put the song called My Place in History in a chestnut box, which is on display at Dollywood's Dreammore Resort in Pigeon Forge, Tennessee, with strict orders not to release it until January 2046. During an appearance on the Kelly Clarkson Show in 2022, she said, quote, "You have no idea how that's bothered me. I want to go dig that up so bad. It's a really good song." A recording of the song is on a CD in the box alongside a player, Parton said. My Place in History. The name of this, what year is that? 2046, Mystery Woman. So I'll be
1: older,
0: and you'll be older too, but you'll look just as young. So that title implies to me that she was such a lovable person and very likable and very humble. And her, that's why I'm fascinated by the title. It's a good tease, and it's kind of cool that she did that, even though she stood by it. I'm not, because she could have dug it up if she'd wanted to. Your thoughts on Dolly Parton?
1: I really appreciate Dolly Parton and not wanting to say what her political stances are, unlike other actors and performers.
0: Yes, she was. She transcended all that. She was. She made everybody feel like he or her knew her. Mm-hmm. We were just up at the Country Music Hall of Fame not that long ago. Mm-hmm. A great, if you haven't ever been there, folks, it's a great, great, great tour. And if you don't, I'm not a huge country music fan. I like country, all right. But I'm a jazz guy, and after that, I'm probably like a 70s, whatever. But I've never been a big country fan, but the connection between country and blues and jazz and rock and roll is all there. But there's a lot. And the part about Elvis, you're in their version of Studio B, where Elvis recorded all of his songs, where there's a big X. And there's a lot of stuff about Dolly Parton. She will be missed. 80 years old. She was too young. Folks, we're not going to be here tomorrow night. I think we have a guest host. I think we do, but I'm not certain. So it'll either be a guest host or a best of. We might just replay this show because it's been outstanding. That's up to Austin. Well done tonight, as always, sir. Have a wonderful Thursday. We'll see you back here live and local on Friday.

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2: I'm in pain, but here I am powering through it, live and local. We'll see how long both of those things remain true. You would think, Dale, you talk for a living. Why don't you take the day off, you idiot? That would be a good question. But know this, if there is no Dale Jackson, there is no Dale Jackson Show. If there is no Dale Jackson Show, well, then the terrorists win. And I can't allow that to happen.
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3: 3.3% for the year. The Federal Reserve's goal is annual inflation at 2%, though Fed Chair Kevin Warsh has said he's looking at a bigger picture on the economy. Warsh delivers his first address to the Fed's Jackson Hole Summit on Friday.
4: Fox's Jenny Casola. Wall Street, the Dow lost 113, the Nasdaq minus 21, the S&P off about a point. I'm Lisa Lucera. This is Fox News.
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6: Hey, next hour we got open phones, text messages, voicemails, and the like. A little bit later on, the invertebrate of the year. Wait till you hear this story. Wait till you hear who they named invertebrate of the year. The story is strangely compelling. We'll get to that a little bit later on. But more on this Facebook story. Facebook has agreed to settle with, 46, 47 states, D.C., and some territories. Three states were left out, two of them being Texas and New Mexico and Florida, the three states that did not sue. New Mexico already had a lawsuit pending or in the throes in the final settlement. Texas settled for $1 billion today on their own, and that leaves Florida. To talk about this is Matthew Bergman, founder of the Social Media Victims Law Center. Matthew, welcome to America at Night.
7: Well, thank you very much.
6: $17 billion sounds like a lot over 10 years. Who got the better deal?
7: Well, the better deal was the people of the states that are whose children are going to be better protected. And more important than the money that's been paid has been the very significant design changes that Meta is going to have to do to Instagram to keep social media safer for kids.
6: Talk about those restrictions. Talk about those restrictions, and then I have a follow-up on that.
7: Well, some of the most important is limiting the amount of time that kids spend online, limiting the like feature, which Meta's own research showed was very damaging to kids' self-esteem and mental health. In addition, has been providing better parental controls and better age verification and better policing of obscene and improper materials that are being foisted upon children.
6: Do you think those restrictions will hurt Facebook?
7: Well, you know, what's interesting is that all of these changes, you know, this did not come through a revelation on the road to Damascus. These were the very changes that Meta's own internal trust and safety personnel had been recommending for decades. And they were forced to make these changes as a result of the litigation efforts.
6: They make $60 billion a quarter, $17 billion over 10 years. It seems like Facebook got away easy on this.
7: Well, if you would have said 5 years ago when I filed the first case ever against a social media company for injuring a kid, that they would pay anything. If you could have said they'd even, you know, see, see, see.

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1: Do you have a history of those dreadful calcium oxalate stones? 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
2: 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Try the greatest one. Mark Levin.
3: Is there going to be a peace in our time? Is there going to be something better?
1: That's Amazon.
3: What will we get from the regime? We get compliance, self-control. We'll decide that, okay, we're not going to destroy the rest of the world. Okay. We're not worried
4: Treasury
3: about the
4: just released its official financial report for 2025. Buried in it is a startling admission. By its own numbers, it appears the U.S. government is insolvent. When governments go this deep in debt, they print money, raise taxes, or cut benefits, none of which can help protect you. That-

0: Oh, I'm back. Am I back? I'm back. Oh, I'm back. Sorry about that. All right. 1-844-2-McGraw. 1-844-262-4729. From the text line. I wonder if they have black sheep part of the family of the green slugs. How about that? Look, I thought she was great, and I know that was a little bit outside of the norm, but I think like the old Jim Fowler and Marlon Perkins days, those guys are fascinating. And so we found this story about the invertebrate of the year, and we said, heck, why not? Let's take it and run with it and see what we got. So we had some fun with it. Hope you enjoyed it. Next hour, we've got open phones. It is as simple as that. Let me get to some text messages here from the text line. Let me pull them up here for you. They're coming in. Let's see. It's great to see the movement on the fight with Meta. I've been listening. Oh, I read that one. Huh? Good night, Todd, at 55 plus years of. I can't read that one. you guys from the guys yelling at me about entitlements for Social Security and Medicare. I never said that Social Security or Medicare were entitlements. Why are you yelling at me about that? I never said there was Medicaid, where you aid the poor, is an entitlement. You know, that's whether you agree with it or disagree with it. You know, young children who, through no fault of their own, you know, find themselves without health insurance. Look, I don't know what to tell you. I didn't design the system. I didn't say Social Security was entitlements. I said nothing of the kind. So I don't know what you're yelling at me about. did you see where the judge in Texas, while striking, I guess Texas deemed that drag shows were unconstitutional, or they barred drag shows in the state of Texas. And the judge ruled today that the 2023 law restricting drag shows is unconstitutional. And the judge said, if you don't want to go to a drag show, don't go to a drag show. I have a friend of mine who is a transgendered, and she is a oftentimes is a dancer at these drag shows. And I asked her, I said, how many times do you see men come in and sit in the back and have a drink, and you wouldn't normally expect to see these types of men at a drag show? And she told me every single night that there are men who come in, they're big burly union guys, they're firefighters, they're truck drivers, they're mono bro guys, and they go into the drag shows by themselves. They have a drink, they sit in the...
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0: So a Texas rancher was killed by a suspected cartel IED. 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What happens if that's on the American side of the border?
1: You know what he should do?
0: Yeah.
1: He should drone strike a cartel meter. 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Just find the cartel leader and drone strike. See how
0: that
1: goes.
0: So you want a drone strike. So that's basically what I said, a cruise missile flying into a sovereign nation.
1: Yes.
0: Okay.
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0: great one? 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Mark Levin.
1: Socialist economies suck. In Canada, their economy stinks. Their health care is horrendous. Horrendous.
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2: I'm in pain, but here I am powering through it, live and local. We'll see how long both of those things remain true. 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Why don't you take the day off, you idiot? That

0: More than 1,300 people missing. I'm Carmen Roberts, Fox News, and 47 of them are Americans. They disappeared in catastrophic flooding in Nepal and Tibet caused by a glacier collapse. Nepalese police say the disasters killed at least 273 people, with rescue teams scrambling to work through entire communities swallowed up by the floods.
1: A lethal wall of water and debris comes crashing through, decimating buildings and bridges. Nearly 25 miles of roads were damaged, according to officials, all complicating search and rescue efforts for the hundreds of locals and tourists still missing. The Nepalese army saying so far it has rescued more than 100 people through helicopter operations, while bodies have been recovered more than 60 miles downstream from the disaster zone.
0: Fox's Chanley Painter. Closing arguments are expected to begin this morning in the Massachusetts trial of Lindsay Clancy, who claims postpartum psychosis caused her to kill her three young children.
2: When court resumes today, the defense will make their closing arguments first. Reddington said he will only need about 30 minutes, so half of the allotted time. The prosecution will then go. They are expected to take the full hour. The key question facing the jury is, should Clancy be criminally responsible? Did prosecutors prove beyond a reasonable doubt that she could appreciate her actions were wrong?
0: Fox's Nate Foy from the courthouse in Plymouth, Mass. A potential breakthrough over the Strait of Hormuz, but it's not between the U.S. and Iran. Iran says it has reached a revenue-sharing deal with Oman over the strait, but disagreements remain, and it blames Washington. Meantime, U.S. allies question whether the vital shipping route has been fully cleared of mines. And U.S. crude is slightly higher at this hour, $82.35 a barrel. 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
0: A landmark settlement yesterday as Meta agrees to pay roughly $18 billion to end a teen social media addiction case, but without admitting any wrongdoing. Tennessee's U.S. Senator and gubernatorial nominee Marsha Blackburn reacts on Fox News.
6: Even though they say, well, it is not our responsibility, the American people say, no, it is your responsibility to have a product that is safe. There are safety standards and duty of care standards on every single product that there is.
0: In addition to agreeing to pay billions of dollars in the case brought by 29 states, Meta, which owns Instagram and Facebook, will add stronger child safety measures. Michigan's attorney general is threatening to leave the Democratic Party.
7: Dana Nessel's threat came during a David Frum Show podcast, warning that if the Democratic Party continues to allow hostile anti-Semitic rhetoric, it would force her to leave, saying her Jewish identity takes precedence over her party affiliation. Nessel previously announced she was skipping the state party convention because of anti-Semitic threats. Previously, Pennsylvania U.S. Senator John Fetterman said he'd leave the party if it stopped supporting Israel. Gary Baumgarten, Fox News.
0: A trial date of June 5, 2028 is set for accused 9/11 mastermind Khalid Sheikh Mohammed and three others.
8: Prosecutors had asked for a trial date in January of 2027, but the judge, writing, a realistic trial date must account for the hearing and resolution of pretrial evidentiary and compliance motions. Mohammed, who was arrested in Pakistan in 2003, has been held at the U.S. military base in Guantanamo Bay.
0: Fox's Kristen Goodwin reporting. And stock futures are mixed this morning, but the NASDAQ are up more than 1%, 328 points on NVIDIA's strong earnings. I'm Carmen Roberts. This is Fox News.
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27: I just realized, so if you go to yellowhammernews.com, I know Dale talked about this story earlier, but they have a story about Alabama lawmakers are possibly going to find a middle ground on data centers. And I don't, did Dale talk about the picture on this story? Did you see his picture?
28: No, I have no idea what you're talking about.
27: It's like, it's two servers, I guess, are supposed to be at the podium.
28: At the Alabama podiums. The podiums don't match, though.
27: Well, oh, okay. Well, I'm guessing AI probably made this picture, too.
28: So why did they do that? Why would they use AI if they tried to make a statement
27: on it? I just noticed this, because I'm looking, I'm like, what am I looking at? So if you go to yellowhammernews.com, it has, I guess, two server racks instead of politicians.
28: Very small server racks. That's pretty good if they're that small now.
27: Yeah, that's a data center. We're really concerned.
28: We're good, yeah.
27: And it's just one rack.
28: We just need a bottle of water.
27: Right. Exactly. We don't need lots of
28: just
27: water.
28: Just give it a sip.
27: But I just realized that they used a picture of two server racks behind podiums. Is the implication that they're going to take the place of the politicians, that we're going to eventually elect data centers as our leaders? I don't know. What is the implication?
28: I feel like
27: of this
28: it's supposed
27: picture?
28: To be like we're getting our inf-

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1: CNN is about to be owned by a huge Trump supporter. 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You have somebody that's on the right and on the left. People would actually watch that. It would be entertaining.
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2: Bothered by the fact that we're $40 trillion in debt? And I've explained why that is, because they can't really wrap their heads around it. It's just this abstract thing. But I want to get into that later on, so we'll talk about that. President Donald Trump, by the way, we'll talk about this later, but he's promoting school choice, education freedom, once again. I guess maybe we'll have to get into the comments of Abdul El-Sayed. He is the Democrat running for Senate. Why he's totally okay with gender transition surgeries for minors. His reasoning. I'm sure you've all seen it by now. But we'll have to talk about that. And Bugsy is here. She's going to do What's Trending later on. Bugsy, how are you?
3: I was doing better before you forced me to go get your coffee and made me get hit by a car.
2: I was going to say, you're actually my favorite person today.
3: You're I wasn't the favorite person of the lady who hit me with her car.
2: Are you okay?
3: Yeah, she just tapped me.
2: How did this happen? Okay, you said you were.
3: I ran into her, you okay? Said... I wasn't paying attention, and I was walking through the parking lot, and a car was backing out, and I didn't look. And, like, her taillight just bumped me.
2: Oh, okay.
3: As I was walking.
2: I feel like this stuff only happens to you. It only happens to you.
3: I don't...
2: You get coffee is a risk to your life.
3: Apparently.
2: Somehow.
3: I can't believe I forgot about it because I meant to just over-exaggerate it as soon as I came in. And I was going to be like, man, I got hit by a car because of you.
2: You should have came in like limping.
3: I should have.
2: Like limping.
3: Well, I already kind of limp, but...
2: Like, we're like, what's wrong with you? Oh, I got hit by a car.
3: On the left side, but I'll limp with my right leg.
2: So just the background of this for everyone. My hated eight during Dale Jackson's show was the fact that, I mean, and I ordered way ahead of time, but I wanted to get a coffee at Starbucks this morning and a sandwich. And, I mean, 10, 15 minutes I ordered ahead of time. I get there, can't go through the drive-thru because the line is around the whole store. I mean, practically in the main street. I can't even park. There was no parking at Starbucks. I had to go to the plaza next door to park. I walk in, hoping maybe there's a chance my stuff was already made. No. What they were doing, there was a guy there with a cardboard box, and he must have ordered 30 drinks, and he had like a list of all these things he ordered. So they're working on his order, and it's like 30 stuff. And there's at least 15 other people waiting for their online orders just sitting there. And remind you, too, that we have all these cars in the drive-thru and nowhere to park. And I didn't have enough time. And I knew, I thought about texting and be like, oh, I'm not going to make it for Hated 8. We know what happens if I tell Dale I'm going to be late for Hated 8.
3: He acted like he wouldn't have been upset.
2: Are you kidding me? He would have talked about it for an hour. But I really do try to be on time for things. So I left the coffee there. My hit at eight was that it's just sitting there.
3: And then you talked about going to buy another coffee with your opulent wealth.
2: I was going to buy another one.
3: This coffee doesn't
2: but
3: work.
2: All the other coffee shops were too crowded, too. I guess everyone bought coffee at once this morning. But Bugsy, because she's a good person, she offered. She goes, I'll go pick up your coffee. You just run the board. So I ran the board for a little bit. And she went and got my coffee for me. Because your Starbucks is right next to this in the sandwich. I told you, by the way, I will still buy you a coffee if you want one later.
3: I don't want to wait for a coffee. it's going to take so long.
2: Maybe if we order it on the app now, by the end of the show, it will be ready in a couple of hours.
3: Surely.
2: If we order it on
3: they're
2: the
3: going to wonder why I keep going up there getting orders for other people.
2: Right? Michael, why up? That's me.
3: Michael.
2: So I'm surprised because I said it on the air. I almost would have thought somebody else would have tried to take it. Because like, oh.
3: That's a good point. Yeah. I guess all of our listeners are good people. They couldn't understand you.
2: Well, because of our station problems. They're all listening on the stream.

0: No, you know what it is? It has my first name on it.
1: So they all looked for Yahoo like I did.
0: I wonder how many people were like, oh, free drink from Yaffe. Looked in like, I don't see a Yaffe on here.
1: They keep going up and asking. It's like, man, like eight people came up and asked for a drink for Yaffe. It's so weird.
0: So that's what happened. I really appreciate it. I feel better already. Having some of my coffee.
1: A lot less angry.
0: Yeah, you would think it would be the opposite. It would make me more angry. Like, not having my coffee apparently makes me angry.
1: Caffeine withdrawals, you know?
0: But, you know, we all know why I'm really angry. Because we know why it was crowded. Because the pumpkin spice latte first
1: started. They're just
0: drawn
1: to it. They're drawn. They feel like a...
0: I guarantee you.
1: They feel it.
0: I guarantee you, like... 3/4 of the orders were people like, I have to get a pumpkin spice latte today.
1: It looked like most of the ones at the little pickup area.
0: And that's why it was so crowded. They're stupid. And it's not even September. And it just makes me very angry.
1: 5 more days. Come on. 5 more days.
0: Right. You know what's crazy, though? So there's a Smoothie King right next door. And I saw a sign, and they have some kind of pumpkin spice smoothie.
1: Copycats. Come on.
0: I was like, really? I was like, God, I wanted to be like everyone in line. Hey, guys, you can get a pumpkin spice smoothie instead. Get out of the line.
1: You don't need coffee. Go get that. You don't need this.
0: Oh, man. So there's my little rant for today. Everyone, if you want to weigh in, you can. I don't know what you would say on the text line about that. If you have any comments about it, you can on the Yaffe text line. 866-494-9866. 866-494-WVNN. We did have elections yesterday in Huntsville. If you voted, and really that is the question, because unfortunately with these school board elections, city council elections, the turnout's pretty low. But if you voted in the election, tell me. Go to our text line and let me know who you voted for. Dale seemed pretty upset by District 3, I guess. So is it downhill? Are we downhill in Huntsville when it comes to the city council? Are we going to start banning ICE and banning data centers and banning flock cameras? Although both sides are on the data center of flock cameras, so maybe that doesn't matter. We're going to have government-run grocery stores in Huntsville. Where would you put it? Where in Huntsville would we put a government-run grocery store if we started doing that?
1: You remember my idea for the IKEA?
0: Yeah. No.
1: Where we just like tie up a bunch of balloons and float it above the city.
0: Oh, yeah, because we're like, where's our room for an IKEA? Because we were trying to figure that out.
1: We couldn't figure it out. And so I just imagined it would float over another location. I think we should just go with that.
0: Just float the government grocery store.
1: We can just put it in the courthouse. They don't like the courthouse.
0: Know?
1: We can just move where the courthouse is and just keep that there and just put it there.
0: You joke about that, but it is government property.
1: Or we could rent it upstairs.
0: Yeah, they could rent. Too. Yeah, rent out. You know, if you're going to... We have to make them get the stairs, though. It's like, you have to earn this somehow. So you have to walk up the stairs to get your government groceries? I don't even know.
1: We have like a little,
0: what?
1: Little marks on the ground, little arrows
0: yeah,
1: to say,
0: go
1: this
0: go?
1: Way. For
0: exactly. This is what happens when I don't have coffee in the morning. So you all know. That's why the show is like this. If you want to weigh in, you can. We have the Yaffe text line, 866-494-9866, 866-494-WVNN. 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
9: A Better Life with Dr. Sanjay Gupta.
10: Whenever a health fix goes viral, it is worth investigating what the science says. A recent trend making the rounds is that taking a combination of over-the-counter allergy medications along with an antacid can help with hot flashes and other symptoms associated with menopause. Does it work? Well, CNN wellness contributor Dr. Lena Wen looked into it, and the short answer is we don't really know. There's a theory involving histamine, but menopause symptoms are mostly driven by changing estrogen levels, and there are no solid clinical trials showing these drugs actually help. The concern, Wen says, is that leaning on an unproven fix can keep women from treatments we know do work, like hormone therapy. So, if your symptoms are disrupting your life, don't settle for a social media hack. Talk to your doctor about the proven options. I'm Dr. Sanjay Gupta, helping you live a better life.
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0: 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I'm Alabama's voice of reason in a world that, yes, is sometimes beyond reason. Got some people weighing in on the Yaffe text line. We're talking about data centers. One person said this about data centers. Said, apparently data will be stored over server satellites in low Earth orbit soon, where Skynet can use it with impunity as it hurts or hunts for Sarah Connors in the not too distant future. Then they said, how's that for a reasonable opinion on data centers? I like it, actually. I like it. Put the data centers in low Earth orbit. What do you just have, like a cable that just stretches into the sky? Is that how that works?
1: We'll just send them up with balloons, too.
0: Yep,
1: my
0: yes.
1: idea.
0: Yes, that's true. Exactly right. Another person said this, said, I'm 36 and I've never owned a smartphone in my life, and it's awesome. Well, how would you know? Ignorance is bliss, I guess. Okay, by the way, I'm going to look at my smartphone right now. I'm looking at it as we speak.
1: You're making up for his lack of
0: I'm not doing this. I'm looking at it because somebody sent me, we were talking earlier about Dolly Parton. I know we'll talk about it during What's Trending. And I agreed with Dale that she really is like one of the last unifying figures in this country. Everyone loved Dolly Parton for various reasons. Not divisive in the least. Except apparently communists. The communist hater. Now, that's right. Now, they hate everyone because they're communist. But somebody sent me this post of someone who was very... Someone who lives in the area of Dollywood in Tennessee apparently hates her. It's terrible. And after I read this, you can kind of see why, what I'm saying. I'm just assuming they're a communist. So this, I'm going to read it here. It says, Dolly did a lot of harm to my community and is generally revered nationally as some sort of saint. Very much the same way that Elon Musk, Mark Zuckerberg, or Taylor Swift shouldn't be revered by anyone, even if they make the occasional charitable donation. Now, I would say Elon Musk, Mark Zuckerberg, and Taylor Swift are not universally beloved. But he says she shouldn't be either. He goes on here, but no one wants to hear it, even from someone who grew up there, worked at Dollywood, and has been personally affected by her greed because she maintained her image with an iron fist. I've been saying it for years, and I'll say it again. The harm she has done to Sevier County, I don't know if I said that right, is it Sevier County? In East Tennessee, in the name of capitalism, is irreparable and will last for generations. I'm sure the people who will replace her will be even more evil in their pursuit of money, exploiting the very people, land, and culture she professed to love. Hope it was worth it, I guess. So I'm just assuming that he hates Dolly Parton, or hated her, because she built things and made money.
1: Does it not add to the community more than it takes?
0: I always thought so. Most people I talk to love Dollywood.
1: So I get two things. I have two questions for that guy. One, who, like, does he just expect like another Dolly Parton to just show up? Like, do they have to have a Dolly Parton in Sevier County? They have to have her. And two, if there's so much damage, why don't you just say what the damage is? Like,
0: yeah.
1: Nobody, if you're saying nobody outside Sevier County knows what it was, it exists. Why don't you tell everybody else what it is if it matters so much?
0: Yeah, that's what... Now, it's funny to look at the comments, because people can't believe it. They're like, how dare you hate on Dolly Parton?
1: You know, this is a really good idea to become viral, though.
0: Like, well, it did.
1: Great idea.
0: It did,
1: Gaffney,
0: go viral.
1: I need you to go on Twitter and say how much you hate Dolly Parton.
0: Oh, man, that is actually a little tempting. I'm not going to lie. I'll find a picture of her drinking a pumpkin spice latte, and that will do it. That will do it. Then I'll hate... Anyway, you didn't think I could bring it back to pumpkin spice lattes, did you? But I'm guessing that she built a lot of businesses in the area, including Dollywood. And for some reason, that's bad because capitalism. I mean, he literally mentions capitalism. He's a communist. So we found at least one group of people who don't like Dolly Parton, the commies. Now, I think Dolly Parton was actually pretty left-wing, from what I understand.
1: Very much, yeah.
0: So that's another thing. I'm like kind of confused here. But I saw this because the person texted me was like, I found someone who doesn't like Dolly Parton. Like, it was impossible. Like, we're playing Where's Waldo, which is, who hates Dolly Parton?
1: Do you think Jacob Morrison, maybe?
0: No, he is a communist, so we'll have to ask.
1: We'll have to ask Jacob Morrison.
0: Is Dollywood unionized? Oh, maybe not.
1: Surely it is, because everybody who works there, they have so many benefits.
0: Yeah.
1: Like, they all get to go to college for free, no matter if they're part-time or full-time.
0: Oh, do they really?
1: Yeah.
0: Oh, I see. I didn't know that. I've never been there, so. I know at Disney World, even though that's a right-to-work state, they have union at Disney World. So I'm sure Dollywood probably.
1: And if they don't, they're probably just way more beneficial to not have one at that point, because they have so many benefits just without it.
0: I get the sense that this person just, it's like, we're building on Indian burial grounds or something.
1: Hollywood was built.
0: Yeah. We've stolen Native American land for her, a theme park. How dare her? I have a feeling that's where a lot of this is coming from. Someone texted in and said, the one main problem with social media is the ability for someone with a very minority opinion somehow being elevated as relevant with their opinion on either a radio show or the national media. I mean, that's true. I did make it a little more relevant than it was. But I had to read it. I couldn't believe it. One thing you're not going to believe, by the way, my good friends at Get VIP Care, that the care they have for seniors is amazing. Same day appointments, offices throughout North Alabama. It's primary care with a heart for seniors. They have Medicare experts. So I know some of that can be hard to navigate, especially when you're older dealing with Medicare. But you want to have a primary care where you can get everything done in one place. So go to Get.
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0: Fox News. I'm Deborah Valentine. Closing arguments are scheduled to get underway today in the trial of Lindsay Clancy. She's the mother accused of killing her three children.
1: Prosecutors say the Massachusetts mother acted rationally and intentionally, murdering her three children inside the family's Duxbury home in January of 2023.
0: Fox's Molly Line reporting. The defense claims Clancy was suffering from postpartum psychosis. Meta will pay $18 billion to 29 states to settle a social media addiction lawsuit. Fox's Claudia Cowan has more from Oakland, California.
2: Meta does not admit wrongdoing in the settlement, but will now change how Facebook and Instagram operate for teens and make stronger efforts to flag and remove users under 13 years old.
0: Meta is also calling on rivals like TikTok and YouTube to implement similar restrictions. 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
3: All right, you guys have a couple of suggestions here on what, on who you think is a universally beloved figure. They're not good suggestions. I'll just tell you that. Keanu Reeves has come up multiple times. That's an okay one. I'm going to put a pin in that one for a second because I think that might be the right answer. Keanu Reeves might be the right person. Here's some bad ones for you. Ben Affleck?
10: No.
3: No? Okay. He's not universally beloved. LeVar Burton. You don't even know who that is, do you?
10: No. Dude, should I?
3: Reed Rainbow, LeVar Burton.
10: Oh,
3: but he's not.
10: That is an old school.
3: But he's also, A, not well known enough, okay, for this. And B, he's taking a hard left turn. So, no, LeVar Burton has a He took the rainbow part of reading rainbow very literally lately.
10: Okay, yeah.
3: Let's put it that way. Tom Hanks, which is absolutely untrue. No way.
10: No, he's too political, too.
3: Robin Williams, I'd hate to remind you, but if you don't know this, dead. Okay.
10: So, I was going to say, are these people like doing this on purpose at this point?
3: Like rattling off people that are dead like incorrectly?
10: Kind of proving the point.
3: Yeah, that's exactly right. Let's see. Oh, here's another one that just came in. Willie Nelson. He's too political. He's a left winger. He really is a left winger, so that doesn't really work for that. I think the closest we've gotten is Keanu Reeves.
10: Right.
3: Shohei Ohtani, I don't know. I'm trying to think like what level the figure has to be. I think it had to be a relatively well-known pop culture figure with decent staying power. Now, let's put it that way. Okay,
10: No one brought up Taylor Swift. That would be wrong.
3: Yeah, that would be very
10: wrong. But I could see some people thinking that.
3: She's amazing. I love Taylor Swift, but she is terrible. She's also a terrible person.
10: Well, the NFL stuff, right?
3: Yeah. She's America's sweetheart, but she's just obnoxious. Terrible person is the wrong way to put it. She's just obnoxious. Obnoxious is the right way. Todd Pyro. Okay, I'm sure he'll appreciate
10: it. Let's just name all of your guests.
3: I'm sure he'll appreciate
10: Arthur
3: that.
10: Orr.
3: Mr. Rogers and Bob Ross. Okay, both dead.
10: I was about to say, they're doing this on purpose
3: both
10: now.
3: Both dead. Let's see. Okay. Denzel Washington.
10: Oh, that's close. I bet he has some haters, but
3: I can't think of why you would hate Denzel Washington.
10: I don't know.
3: Denzel Washington is, I don't want to say he's not as famous as Dolly. Well, he's not as famous as Dolly Parton. I just don't know if he's a big enough. Well, okay, maybe Denzel Washington might be the answer. Paul Rudd? No, I know that's he's a left winger. Again, people who are inherently political are out. Or political at all are out. But Paul Rudd might be one. Okay. Shaq. Maybe. Okay.
10: Maybe.
3: I can see Shaq.
10: There was a time when he was in the league, maybe not, but now.
3: Yeah.
10: I would say.
3: Well, I mean, he's with the general all the time.
10: Shaq
3: has never said, no, I won't endorse that. Shaq is like the Dale Jackson of television. I mean, he really is. He really is. Well, he's like,
10: it worked
3: like,
10: for him.
3: They're like, listen, we've got this toenail fungus thing. He's like, I'm in. He's like, whatever.
10: You know, I know that.
3: We're thinking of restarting the Rwandan genocide. He's like, yep, I'm your guy. Let's go.
10: You know, one reason he went with Reebok later on, and he wanted his shoes available like at for affordable prices.
3: Is that his? Was that him? I know a couple guys that felt that way.
10: Yeah.
3: Peyton Manning.
10: Cool. Yeah. It's another one of those when he was in the league. I'm sure he had haters, but now he's probably more loved.
3: Okay. So there's some trolling going on too. Hillary Clinton. Okay, thank you very much. Mike Rowe. No, too political.
10: Yeah.
3: He's too political right now. Reba McEntire.
10: She's close. I don't think she's to the level.
3: Yeah, I don't think big enough. Not big enough. Morgan Freeman.
10: No, he can get political sometimes.
3: Anthony Fauci. Okay, thanks. I think these are intentionally bad answers. Mr. Rogers continues. Mr. Rogers, I think, was universally loved or beloved. Loved as much as you could be, I guess.
10: Bluey. The cartoon.
3: Speaking of Bluey, the new Bluey movie's coming out. Have you seen it?
10: Yeah, I saw it, yeah.
3: Why?
10: I know.
3: Why did they 3D it?
10: You know, you're right. Now he's too divisive, or she's too divisive.
3: Yeah, why did they 3D it?
10: I don't know.
3: They had the perfect look. People love it. That's what they want. I don't want to see some, like, sterile 3D version of that. Nobody wants that. Yaffe, you're going to have to count me down, by the way, because I can't see the clock. So thank you very much. Yaffe's running the board. Congratulations. Second most expensive producer ever on this radio station.
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0: defense of one Yaffe McYafferson, I have to tell you, it is not his fault that the Fox News did not play there. Everyone is like flooding the text message line. What a bunch of narcs telling me that Yaffe screwed up the news. I'm going to come to Yaffe's defense. He screwed up the countdown to the news. He did not actually screw up the news. The news is part of a satellite problem we're having right now. And that's another issue that we're having. So leave Yaffe alone. So here's what I want you guys to do for the rest of the day. You know that 30 seconds or 34 or 37 or 32, depending on what's happening, which is why we can't plan for it. When you hear that 30 seconds of dead air before the news at the top and bottom of the hour, here's what I want you to do. Take a moment of personal reflection. Think about how you can make yourself a better person. Or maybe just text the station and tell me that there's no news play. Those are the things that I would like to see you do. Congratulations to Grant today. New chicken nuggets coming to Burger King. That's right. The new chicken nuggets coming to Burger King. And all the children are very excited about this. You know who I saw eating chicken nuggets yesterday?
1: Yeah. Go ahead. Mine were... Great gas station.
0: They were gas station. He was eating. By the way, this is the hellscape in which we live. Like right now. Like, yeah, he's like, I got to run out of here and get something. I got to go get these chicken nuggets and come right back. I'm going to just go to a gas station and get them off the rack. They've been sitting there for 12 hours. How were they?
1: They were okay. Yeah. This is what you would expect.
0: Right. All right. Fair enough. Yaffe, let's go back to the Bluey movie for a second. Is your kid going to be pissed?
1: No, I think she's too young to really care about the difference.
0: Maybe she was
1: a couple years older.
0: I was pissed. Bugsy, what's up with the creatives in the world? Like, they did this with Arthur, too.
2: Arthur was a fault of really cheaper animation.
0: Is it cheaper to do 3D now?
2: It is cheaper to do 3D. Most 2D is actually 3D as well. If it moves too smoothly, it's 3D.
0: I understand, but there was a movie Arthur made that, like, if you watch Arthur... the cartoon on PBS, which, by the way, PBS should not exist. And I just put a video out exclusively on my Facebook page, facebook.com/TheDaleJackson, because, you know, keep these things separated. We got to make that clear. But Arthur is like an aardvark who wears glasses, apparently.
2: He doesn't look anything like an aardvark.
0: I know. And I'm convinced that in the gay storyline in Arthur, did I ever give you my gay Arthur storyline theory?
1: Yes, you did.
0: Have I told you this? There's a story of with Arthur's gay teacher or something. And if you watch it, Arthur, this is my theory. Arthur goes back in time after he gets older and marries his teacher. Go look at the groom in the wedding. It's Arthur.
2: Another aardvark can't exist. Maybe it's his cousin.
0: No, listen. I'm just telling you. His teacher's not an aardvark.
2: No, he's a rat.
0: There are no other mixed species marriages inside this show. This is the only...
2: I think one of them there is, but the character is adopted.
1: I was going to say, there's no other gay marriages in the show either.
2: That's true.
1: That's the only one. I don't know.
0: I'm just saying, like, there are no other mixed species marriages, and there are no other gay marriages. And I'm just suggesting that this guy was a little too involved in the life of his student.
2: Yeah.
0: And I'm just telling you that Arthur develops like this weird crush and goes back in time and marries his...
2: He teaches him piano.
1: Sounds
2: too,
1: like
2: so
1: you're
2: yeah.
1: saying Arthur was groomed.
2: Mr. Ratburn groomed Arthur?
1: Yeah, that's what I'm hearing.
0: Yes, that is exactly correct.
2: Can we go back to the reason why it's, you know, they do this? They
0: okay,
2: change right, the
0: right, style? Sorry, so Arthur, they had like, they made a movie and the movie was like a completely different art style than the cartoon. When The Simpsons did their movie, I guess they're making another
2: Simpsons
0: movie.
2: They started it. But they started.
0: No, but
2: it wasn't 3D, but they started it.
0: But their art style was pretty much the same. There was a little change of refining, spent more money on it because it was going to be on the big screen or whatever.
2: It was also 3D rigged. It was the first 3D rigged Simpsons.
0: It looked 2D. That's my point.
2: Yeah, there is 3D, 2D animation.
0: Gotcha. You're overcomplicating the conversation.
2: It makes it cheaper.
0: Okay. My point is this. The 3D looks like crap.
2: It does.
0: It doesn't look better. It doesn't look real. It doesn't look like... It just looks like a 3D cartoon. And that's not the cartoon. That it's like making a I don't know how to say this, but it's like making a Lost movie or a Walking Dead movie and be like, oh, here's a cartoon. Like, why? Like, why are you doing this? Just make the damn thing that people want to see And they don't, I don't know why I care so much about
2: it. A lot of the reason, though, is actually...
1: you're not the only one.
2: Yeah, a lot of people care. Most of them are like 28-year-old women or trans men.
0: Tight Winnie the Pooh t-shirts.
2: No, they're wearing like fishnets and a skirt and calling themselves men.
0: Okay. I think you got the other way around.
2: There's two groups, okay? There's two groups. Another reason for it is, honestly, so they typically have different directors and different art directors, so the art styles are going to be different regardless, and they think that they're going to pioneer something. They think they're going to be the difference that makes it big. Because they... Typically, with a 2D show, whenever they make a movie of it, the art style will be different in some way because they want it to feel worth it, you know, worth the transition from 2D to 3D. But it's also ego. It's really just ego. They want to change it. Like James Gunn, he changes the story because he wants to be different, you know? He wants to make it his. He wants to make it, you know, the lady that did the weird breakdancing at the Olympics, she thought that she was going to change breakdancing forever.
0: Okay, fair enough. Bluey, the Bluey show in the movie, sexually ambiguous characters ruined the show. What?
1: In Bluey?
2: Blue dogs, come on.
1: What? Wow.
0: Are there sexually ambiguous characters? I think there are pretty traditional gender roles in Bluey.
2: They mean like just visually? Like you can't tell? You can't look at a dog typically like in its face and tell whether or not it's male or female.
0: Listen, I'm going to just tell you this. That's wrong. But that is a
2: do they want eyelashes on the woman?
0: I think they actually have. I think that's how they do it.
2: There you go. Then it's fine.
0: Yeah,
2: I
0: think that's actually how they do it. But here's the thing about this. Bluey, and man, this is where we got this wrong, Yaffe. Us as, you know, conservative middle-aged white men. This is where we have gotten this wrong. We complained for years about the dumb husband trope. Like, we complained about that for years. Like, oh, we hate this. Why is the husband so stupid in all these commercials? Right? Mm-hmm. And why is he stupid in all these TV shows? And in reality, it's like, no, it's actually pretty good. It's actually pretty good. And now they're like, well, what if we just make them all women? what if we make them trans? And we're like, no, go back to making them stupid. Go back to making them stupid. But Bandit is... the traditional dumb dad. Like, I mean, I get that he's playing and he's like doing all these other things, but he is in the stupid dad trope of characters. And I think that's one of the reasons why it resonates, because he is dumb. I mean, like, he does dumb things, but most of it's in play with his kids and stuff. But he is a dumb character. No, that's not fair to say. He plays a dumb character. Is that fair?
1: Yeah, it might not be as bad as some other shows. But actually, what's really funny, there are videos out there that talk about how you can never be as good of a dad as Bandit.
0: Right, I'm not saying he's not.
1: like you'll never measure up to him. That's the real problem.
2: Do you have a photo of him on your wall?
0: Well, Dale Earnhardt Jr., oddly enough, this is a weird thing to bring up, but I'll just mention it since you guys said that. He complained about that exact thing. He, like, I don't know what context they were like, hey, let's ask Dale Earnhardt Jr. about Bluey. But he complained about that. Like, it was impossible to live up to the standard because his kids wanted to play all the time like the kids in the show play all the time with their dad. And he's like, it's just exhausting. I can't do it. I can't. And then he posted a thing online that said, me too, Lindsay. Me too. Thank you. I knew I could get there. I knew I could work it around.
1: Oh my gosh.
0: Yes. On the Lindsay Clancy case, by the way.
1: Wow.
0: On the Lindsay Clancy case, just a little bit of seriousness. I'm sorry. Was that too much?
1: It was something.
0: Okay. All right.
1: I don't know if too much is the word.
0: All right. In that case, the psychiatrist yesterday, and I, it's been my theory that she's an evil bitch. Like that's been my theory all along. All right. But I'm open to the idea that there's like some psychosis or something.
1: Mm-hmm.
0: They asked a clinical psychiatrist and they said, hey, is it possible that she never heard voices before, heard voices that day, and never heard voices since then? And the clinical psychologist is like, no, that's not what happens. That is not part of the idea that you're crazy. It just, and again, you're not inside her head or whatever, but it is, they're saying it's impossible for that would be the thing. So again, the amount of people who are willing to give the benefit of the doubt to this monster still blows me away. I have sympathy, but I don't. I'm sorry.
1: I was about to say. I don't know what you have.
0: Sympathy is not the right word. I'm open to hearing that there's something else here, but I think that, and I think this is the truth here, I think the women in this case have turned me against her even more.
1: Oh, I agree with that.
0: Yeah, they've radicalized me a little
1: this
0: bit.
1: This should be just one of those true crime stories that everyone's obsessed with, but somehow we twisted it into politics and feminism, and it's bizarre. And it makes it not support her.
0: Did you see the videos of the, there's a video of some girl at a wedding this weekend, and she's like yelling at someone at the wedding about this case. You don't understand the patriarchy argument. It's because women don't get enough support. And it's like, do you know this story? Because she literally had a lot of support. Both mothers, mother and mother-in-law, you had a billion doctors involved. She was doctor shopping for SSRIs and antipsychotics and all sorts of other things. The husband was supportive. The husband took maternity leave. They hired a nanny. I believe there was a nanny there too. And there's all these different things that she had all this help for. And they're trying to act like she was like a victim of her husband, like a monster. I just don't think that's the case. And I don't have three kids. I have one. And I can just express myself as to my parenting. But you tell me if you agree with this, Yavi. Parenting is basically one minor annoyance after another, and it never stops. It is just one minor annoyance after another.
1: I mean, I'd like to say there's some good moments, too.
0: No, I'm not saying they're not.
1: In between some of those.
0: No. But I can see how they pile up.
1: Oh, yeah.
0: Like, especially if you have two, three kids, that one minor annoyance turns into like three minor annoyances at once, turns into 6, 9, 12, and they just compound on each other. And I get that, but yeah, that's part of
1: it. Oh, yes, that's true. I think most parents would agree.
0: I mean, yesterday, like, I'm telling you, I watched Grant play soccer yesterday, and I'm just myself like, kick the ball! I'm just like, just kick the ball. I mean, like, I'm watching him. He runs directly up to the player with the ball. And then stops. And just, like, runs with him. And I'm like, what are you doing? And I want to scream, kick the ball. Punch the kid. I do something. Like, dang it. Like, it's like you're playing a video game and it's not working. Like, the controllers are not working.
1: Wow.
0: And you're just like, kicked up. Like, you just get
1: but it's like that with everything, especially when you want them not to do something.
0: Yes.
1: When you say no.
0: And so yesterday, it's like, come on. It's like, but everything is just one minor annoyance because then the game's over, right? And it's like, okay, fine, let's go. And then I turn around and he's kicking the ball in the net. He's over there just like going crazy and kicking the ball hard and like playing with his hand. I'm like, what? The game is over. You guys just lost. Like, what are you doing? But here, no, I want to play more. And I'm like, you didn't want to play during the game. Like, get up there and play. So I just, in my mind, I look at this woman and it sounds to me like she killed her kids and wanted to kill herself. And she just wanted to kill herself. I mean, people have suicidal ideation. It's a thing. People feel that way. I'm not suggesting.
1: It's a type of being psychotic, but not necessarily the psychosis that they're diagnosing.
0: Right.
1: Or trying
0: and
1: to
0: you do. Just feel, you feel bad for the guy, obviously. You feel bad for the kids, obviously, too. But it's just, I don't buy that she's crazy. I think she's crazy. Like, man, what a crazy bitch. But like, I don't buy like she's.
2: It doesn't excuse it.
0: Yes, clinically or excuse it for what she's done or any of that.
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0: Disaster strikes Nepal and Tibet. I'm Carmen Roberts, Fox News. More than 1,300 people are missing, including 700 foreign tourists, with about 50 Americans among them. A massive flood caused by possibly the collapse of a glacier led to the disaster. Fox meteorologist Adam Klotz explains.
1: Really horrible situation. Originally looked like a 5.2 earthquake, so we saw this seismic activity, but this was not an earthquake at all. All of this seismic activity coming just from that rock slide, just from that glacier breaking off, ultimately hitting the ground and moving those sensors. So this was a massive break, and you saw it fall from really high altitudes, right? So the Himalaya Mountains, very, very tall, and you get this slide that starts to shake the entire earth.
0: Police in Nepal say at least 273 people have died in that massive flood. The Qatari prime minister is in Tehran to meet with Iranian officials today. Fox's Trey Yingst has more from Tel Aviv.
2: The defense will make their closing arguments first. Reddington said he will only need about 30 minutes, so half of the allotted.
0: And the Secretary of State, Marco Rubio, said that the U.S. is leaning into economic D-Day sanctions. And here's more from Trey Yingst.
3: The visit comes as President Trump told Al Jazeera that the U.S. is achieving a very big victory, but the war will continue as long as necessary. Another report crossed of an oil tanker being hit with an unknown projectile in the Strait of Hormuz earlier this week. The IRGC warned Wednesday that the strait would not be opened until the United States accepts Iranian demands.
0: And closing arguments are just hours away in the Massachusetts trial of Lindsay Clancy, who killed her three children.
2: The defense will make their closing arguments first. Reddington said he will only need about 30 minutes, so half of the allotted time.
0: Fox's Nate Foy in Plymouth. 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
0: The 29 states that sued Meta over allegations of teen social media addiction are celebrating the company's agreement to in the case.
7: This is a major moment to clean up an industry that has been hurting our kids.
0: And that is California Attorney General Rob Bonta. Meta, which owns Instagram and Facebook, has agreed to pay nearly $18 billion and add stronger child safety measures without admitting any wrongdoing. Backlash continues against Flock camera systems.
8: The use of Flock cameras, automated license plate readers made by Flock Safety, has become a major national issue across the country and across political parties. Flock Safety branding itself as a tool to fight crime, find missing people, even recover stolen vehicles. Now dozens of municipalities are canceling or suspending the use of the cameras following reports of widespread misuse. It's also on the radar now of Missouri Republican U.S. Senator Josh Hawley, who heads the Senate Judiciary Subcommittee on Crime and Counterterrorism. He's launching an investigation into the legality of the technology. Sue Guzman, Fox News.
0: And the loss of Dolly Parton is being felt around the world.
9: Following Dolly Parton's death on Tuesday at age 80, many are looking back at her life and the music she left behind. But she leaves a legacy of philanthropy as well, as a literary advocate, a job creator, and a supporter of medical research. Parton's Imagination Library has given more than 332 million books to kids in five countries since it was started in 2000. She created thousands of jobs with her business empire that included a clothing line, baking mixes, and her East Tennessee theme park, Dollywood. Parton also donated $1 million for research into pediatric infectious diseases. And earlier this year, the East Tennessee Children's Hospital in Knoxville was renamed the Dolly Parton Children's Hospital. Tanya J. Powers, Fox News.
0: And I'm Carmen Roberts, and this is Fox News.
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0: VNN. Dale Jackson here with you, and I am thrilled to be here, and I am thrilled that I believe I'm sounding better today. Is that even possible? And I'm looking over there. It looks like our podcast is going to sound a lot better now, too. Am I crazy about that? Am I wrong about that, Bugsy? The recording I'm looking at over there looks damn good.
1: It looks better than it has in years,
0: yeah,
1: actually.
0: Yeah, I'll tell you. I don't know. Thank you to Nate for coming in here and working on these things. He seems to have done a very good job. You need to come back and fix my little solo studio over there. I don't like being in here with the normal people. For those who don't know, I have myself a nice little private Dale Jackson studio, a little fiefdom that I get to hang out in. And
1: it's got a spa in it.
0: Yeah, it's great. It sets all the stuff, all my buttons, everything I want in there. It's absolutely perfect. Now I'm in here slumming it, sitting where people like Yaffe and Chris Reed and Will Anderson sit, and it's just like, ugh.
1: Seats warm.
0: Sean Hannity used to be in here. It's like, get me out of here. Take me down to my little posh little studio. I get out of my car and four little people meet me and carry me into the building and take me down there and place my headphones on my head and put the microphone in front of me and tell me when to talk and all this other stuff. And now I'm sitting here doing all this stuff myself. Disgusting. Disgusting. But either way, we are in better shape today than we were yesterday, and I am excited about that. So thank you so much to everyone for being here with us and tolerating us over the last couple of days. So here's what I always tell you guys. Nobody ever says hooray. Now you may think to yourself, Dad, what does that mean? It's a great question. Nobody ever says, I like this or I like that. Instead, we instinctively complain.

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1: While grocery prices have increased a lot, wages have increased more in that same period of time. So a lot of this is just perception. 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They still feel like they're getting screwed, and that puts a perception in their minds that something is wrong.
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2: And you can email me, dale@wvnn.com. That is the Downtown Rescue Mission.org email inbox. Now, our little robot friend, yeah, he's not doing so great right now. He's still decided he's not coming back yet, so we're working on him. But we do appreciate all the work that's been done to put the pieces back together. I am always appreciative of people who actually do that work. It is a hard job that I personally do not understand. I am thankful for the technical sides. Now, as a host, I don't know, Bugsy might disagree with this, but I am the most technically proficient host in this building, probably in the state of Alabama when it comes to actually doing things other than talking into the microphone. And even I find myself at a complete loss sometimes when God says, "Hey, would you like to go off the air?" And I'm like, I guess so. Or it was the devil, according to some. Most technically proficient, easily, by far?
3: Surprisingly, yes, but the bar isn't very high.
2: Yeah, that's true, too.
3: But you're above the bar.
2: Above the bar. Okay, good. Hey, let's talk about this Meta thing for a second, since not only do you guys like being mad at me on the radio, you like being mad at me on social media. Well, go to Meta, or at least read about Meta. It's the Meta right now. Go read about Meta and the deal they have cut. And you are going to hear a lot of people talking about how great this is. You're going to hear a lot of people telling you how fantastic this deal is, how it protects children and everything like this. Now, a little bit of background. My biggest controversy I ever got into off the radio was started by a Meta conversation. Now, it was actually started by a Facebook conversation, but it's Meta now. And it was because the Attorney General at the time, complete weirdo and freak, Troy King, had claimed that he had single-handedly made children safer under the deal that he had made with Facebook. That deal on Facebook, apparently, and again, my brain's a little foggy here because it was like 17 years ago, but it was a deal that basically said, oh, we've synced up the child molester database to Facebook, and because we have done that, it is going to make Facebook safer. See, it's going to make Facebook safer because if, and I'll just use a name out of thin air, okay? This isn't a real name, so don't think anything. Let's say Michael Yaffe was a child molester and was on the sex pest registry, okay? And then he went on social media under Michael Yaffe. That's supposed to send some trigger that says, okay, this person is a pedophile or something. And that's supposed to make it more safe for kids. Now, here's the important thing about this. What if, say, Michael Yaffe just goes on there and types in Yaffe? Y-A-F-F-E-E. Now, the two word names don't match up, so it doesn't trigger whatever it is. And what if he goes really crazy and he types in Mike Yaffe? Maybe it doesn't show up. But what if he goes in and types in, I don't know, Jonathan Dingle Dongle, okay? And he types in, which should probably set off more bells than anything else, but if he types in Jonathan Dingle Dongle, then there's no trigger. So if I'm a sex pest, predator, whatever you want to call them, if I'm one of those things, then I wouldn't worry about it at all because just use a fake name. So I was like, it doesn't make anyone safer. These people are people who are trying to molest children. They don't care about using their real name. Just put whatever on there. Should we catch some of these idiots? Sure.

0: Anyway, that spun off into a whole thing where I caught some predators. That spun off into a whole thing where I asked Troy King if he was gay. That spun off into a whole thing where I tried to steal an election. That spun off into a whole thing where I almost went to jail for 33 years. If you're interested in that story, all you have to do is Google Dale Jackson, Troy King, and you will get a pretty interesting story about it. But here's the issue. This latest thing they've done, we'll get into details of it here in just a second. But this latest thing that they've done, where they're like, oh, it's going to be safer for kids. Ask yourself this question. And I have an 8-year-old, so I'll answer it for myself. Is your kid a damn dirty liar? I mean, well, think about it. Who's the biggest liar you know? Who's the biggest liar in your life right now? Mine's Bugsy. But other than that, who's the biggest liar in your life? My guess is it's someone under the age of 18. That would be my guess. Is it someone under the age of 18? Or Yaffe. I mean, that's fine too. But it's probably someone under the age of 18. Not malicious lying. Stupid lying. My son yesterday didn't answer 2 questions on a test. And the teacher wrote the answers on the test. And marked them wrong. The entire car ride home from school, he says, I answered those questions. I answered him. I wrote the answers on there. Like, clearly the answer's not on there.
1: Invisible ink?
0: Yeah, I don't know. Clearly, there's not erase marks. And I said to him, I said, did your teacher erase them? Is she out to get you? But he insisted that he had written the answers on the test, which was obviously not true.
1: It's not even that deep.
0: What a liar. So, as he lies about this, I realize they lie about everything. Again, not malicious or intentional or anything like that. Sometimes malicious and intentional, but just that they're kids. That's what they do. So they're going to keep kids off of Facebook by putting a bunch of rules in place that change their feed, only allow them to be on for 2 hours a day or something. Turn it off overnight, I think it is. That's the other thing. We'll go through it in a second.
1: Are they going to play like the pledge, like the, or the national anthem before it?
0: That'd be awesome. That'd be awesome. Like, okay, you're shutting down. Here's the national. Here's Dolly Parton singing the national anthem or something. But what if they sign up as Yaffe? And they don't check that they're 15 or 16 or 17 or 18. Well, like 18, they'd be fine. But 17. It hides their dislikes. It hides, which I don't think there are dislikes, but it hides all these things that are supposed to be negative. It bans different filters. Don't worry about the filter thing. You want to know how you get low self-esteem on Facebook? Be a woman and post a normal picture that you know doesn't look good and watch as all your friends are like, oh, girl, you are so beautiful.
1: If the only likes you have are your friends and they're all female,
0: oh,
1: delete
0: girl,
1: the photo.
0: You are killing it. I can't believe you can't find a man. You are so beautiful. And like the person literally looks like one of the ogres from the Lord of the Rings. And that's in the best light imaginable. And her friends are like, oh, girl, you're slaying it. Oh, don't worry about that Winnie the Pooh shirt that's too tight. It looks great on you. Any man would be lucky to have you. What were we talking about? Oh, yeah, sorry. That should demoralize them and realize that everyone's lying to them. Okay, that would do a thing. But let's talk about what they're actually doing. We'll talk about that here in a second. But listen, you want the solution to helping your kids out with Facebook and their self-esteem and all this other stuff? Keep them off Facebook. I mean, that's it. Keep them off social media. Keep them off. I think I told you, like, Grant uses YouTube occasionally. And I noticed that he was like, the people in the little videos like, hey, leave a like. I'll be picking people and we'll give them Roblox cards. And he'd go down and leave like a like or a comment that was like, I like your video. Something just benign nonsense. Nothing bad or anything. And I'd be like, what are you doing? And then he started lying to me. I didn't do that. I'm like, yeah, clearly you're not allowed.
1: The teacher did that.
0: You know you're not allowed to do this. Yeah, his teacher did it. You're not allowed to do this. Monitor what your kids are doing. Stay on top of them. realize they lie. We'll talk about what Meta's doing next, but I'll tell you what they're actually doing. Nothing. They've also realized, what was it, $117 billion? They've realized that their business is worth more than $117 billion. Having access to your kids is worth more than $117 billion to them because they're willing to pay it. They're willing to settle to go on about their business, and that's a business calculation. We'll be right back. Stay tuned.
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5: A 48 scam alert this morning. The Better Business Bureau is warning you to make sure you're on a legitimate website after someone reported getting scammed out of thousands of dollars. The BBB confirms a scammer used the address of the Polaris facility in Tanner to create a fake website advertising vehicles. If you believe you fell victim to that website, report it and call your bank immediately. Huntsville police are partnering with Chill Huntsville to help prevent violence in the Rocket City. If you missed the event last night, Chill Huntsville plans to hold another community cookout on September 20th. The Huntsville City Council will consider a resolution tonight it hopes will help an interchange improvement project near Redstone Arsenal. It's for the I-565 interchange project at Resolute Way near Gate 9. If approved, that resolution would allow Mayor Tommy Battle to apply for a grant to help fund the project. City engineers estimate phase one of that project will cost more than $16 million.
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7: For your Thursday, not bad. We're not going to see a repeat of the amount of thunderstorm activity we saw yesterday, but we will see scattered showers and thunderstorms. There's a boundary coming in. It's going to clear the way for a nice weekend. Highs today depend on when the rain moves in, most likely upper 80s to near 90, 90s over the weekend. I'm meteorologist Brad Travis, and that's your forecast.
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0: inside the state of Alabama as well, on top of this billion-dollar settlement that they have now. And I cannot stress this to you enough, okay? Allow me, again, to stress this to you. But again, I'll say again and again, again and again. I cannot stress this enough. This $18 billion, oh, that's what it was. It was $117 million settlement with Alabama, $18 billion national. I'm sure we'll get some of that settlement as well. But they're going to change their Instagram and Facebook apps because they're harming children. Now, it was a jury trial. 28 different states were involved that wanted a piece of this. They have a settlement that will make social media less dangerous for kids, which I'm sure is, I'm sure that's true. Okay? I am absolutely sure that it will, in fact, make it less dangerous. Okay? But let me remind you, less dangerous is relative. Okay? That's how I'd put that. Okay? It's less dangerous, sure, but it's still dangerous if you believe this is dangerous. Meta agreed to limiting 1,800 users to 2 hours a day on Facebook and Instagram, block them from accessing the platform from midnight to 6 a.m., and limit notifications to them during school hours. Users will also be given the option to have a chronological feed, not an algorithmic one. This is like those switches on your social media. It's like, I don't want them to use my social media feed to have AI trained on it. I mean, you have to go find it and change it in order to make that happen. Good luck. Kids also won't be able to see likes and other reactions on posts. Let me ask you this. Serious question for you. If all of this is necessary because it is causing harm to children to the point where they've been sued for $18 billion, why don't they just implement it across their entire platform? Okay. Now, again, I find myself as a regular user of Facebook, probably spend more than 2 hours a day messing with it, uploading videos, all sorts of stuff. I would probably not even be considered one of their most adamant users. So I'm more of just an uploader than anything else. But if it's bad for kids, are we suggesting when they turn 18, they instantly mature? I'm sorry. Do we not have access to, like, the world where we know that that is not the case, that kids do not mature at 18 instantly? So if this is bad, why are we allowing it to continue at all? We want to ensure teens benefit from this new industry standard, but we cannot do it alone. These protections will only truly affect if we work with our peers. Hey, we realize we're putting ourselves at a disadvantage. We really would like it if our competitors would also put themselves at the same disadvantage. We need TikTok and YouTube to put those same measures in place. And keep in mind, I've said this before, one of the reasons why Facebook is constantly begging for government intervention and regulation is because they can absorb it. And they're fine with it because all it does is limit their competitors as well. And I love this. They'll have to pay $5 billion more if YouTube and TikTok also agree to the same arguments that they're making. Imposing a one-hour daily usage limit, night restrictions, and age assurances features. And then they have to pay $5 billion each. If those two entities agree to that, then they will go ahead and they will pay off an additional $5 billion. And get this, Meta's stock price went up after this deal. Why? Because they know this is going to continue to allow them to have access to this market. It has allowed them to maintain access to the market. The penalty for the jury trial could have been up to $1.4 trillion. Okay? $1.4 trillion. At roughly $17 billion, the Meta settlement is on par with historic federal settlements like the Volkswagen Dieselgate scandal and the BP Deepwater Horizon deal. Boy, let me tell you about that scam. I was down in Panama City when that happened. Salespeople who were like complete losers. Well, no, I wasn't down there. I just left there. But salespeople who were complete losers in radio couldn't make any money. They got part of the Deepwater Horizon money. All you had to do was apply for it. Hey, did this thing affect you? Yes, I sell radio in Panama City, and it's limited my ability because tourism to sell bar remotes. So I've lost $20,000 a year. Okay, here's $20,000. That's how it went. Big settlement, but they know it's good for them.
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0: Pelosi in just hours. Closing arguments began in the Lindsey Clancy murder trial. The jury going to decide whether to hold her criminally responsible for killing her three kids.
1: Did prosecutors prove beyond a reasonable doubt that she could appreciate her actions were wrong? If the answer is yes, what degree of homicide would apply to each child? First degree or second degree or possibly manslaughter if it's included in the final jury instructions?
0: That's Fox's Nate Foy. More than 270 bodies have been found after catastrophic flash floods in Nepal and Tibet, where more than 1,300 people are still missing.
2: A lethal wall of water and debris comes crashing through, decimating buildings and bridges, swallowing complete villages. Nearly 25 miles of roads were damaged, according to officials, all complicating search and rescue efforts.
0: Fox's Chandley Painter. 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
5: A better life with Dr. Sanjay Gupta.
6: Do you remember the nervous excitement of your first day of college? I just went to my 40th high school reunion. Can't believe it. I still remember those folks like it was yesterday. For today's incoming freshmen, that anxiety you and I probably felt now starts months earlier, online. Before freshmen ever set foot on campus, a lot of them now feel pressure to find their friends, even their roommates, through incoming class social media groups. Now, this sounds harmless enough, but a lot of these pages are in fact run by outside companies, not the schools. Some even charge a fee to post. Put another way, they're profiting off of kids' anxiety about being lonely. Here's the thing. You don't need your friends picked out before day one. I can almost guarantee you the best friends your kids are going to make are the ones they meet the old-fashioned way, face-to-face. I'm Dr. Sanjay Gupta, helping you live a better life.
7: My whole identity had been wrapped up in being a soldier. To have that so violently ripped from me when I was wounded, I was lost for a very long time. When Wounded Warrior Project came into my life, being around the other warriors, people that had similar experiences that I did, it was a game changer for me. Having King join the group, that was the beginning of a really good friendship.
8: It's a good time.
9: I first heard about Wounded Warrior Project through CQ. And at first I was kind of like, I don't know if I qualify. But having been a part of it, it's kind of taught me that it's not just the wounds that you can see, but it's those that you can't.
7: When you do something like a peer support group with Wounded Warrior Project,

0: Jackson here with you. Thank you for being here. Coming up a little later today, State Senator Sam Gavan will join us. We will also be joined by former Congressman Mo Brooks. That is at 7:30 and 8:30, respectively. I believe Yaffe will join us as well at some point. We also have 10 with him at the end of the program. If you have not got your questions in, you may do so. You guys have a lot of questions about a jelly donut or something, and we will discuss that in a bit. I believe his name is actually Jelly Roll. So we'll discuss Mr. Jelly Roll. I went and looked up the jokes Jelly Roll told. I don't understand why everyone is mad about this. I'll be honest. He told some jokes about Donald Trump's weight. I'm sure I'm going to find out. So go ahead and just tell me why you're mad at Jelly Roll or something. I keep seeing pictures of him like holding Bud Lights or something, and I'm like, I don't understand this. Isn't Shane Gillis a Bud Light endorser, and so is Peyton Manning and Post Malone? I mean, these guys, are we mad at them now? I don't know. Okay, fine. But let's be clear. We are aware of some of your texts as well. Like this one, you probably already know this, but when the Fox News segment starts, there's a huge gap in time between when you hear anything. And yes, that is correct. Absolutely, there is. And we are aware of it, and we are doing all we can to rectify it. And by that, I mean nothing. Okay, I mean, that's basically it. So we're working on it. There's a major satellite issue that is going to require a replacement, and that is causing the delay. And yes, thank you. Your raspiness sounds lovely this morning, coming in Priceville, Alabama on the radio. Well, thank you very much. Sounds the best ever listening near Brewer High School. That's probably true.
1: Are they being sarcastic?
0: No, I think they're okay. Right. I think they're telling the truth. I think they are absolutely telling the truth. Listening in the car on 92.5 sounds much better than earlier this week. Levels are sounding balanced. Okay? And maybe it's time that you get a Jewish robot guy. Look, I'll tell you what. I'm going to make a pledge. Okay? When they fix my studio, we'll try out new ethnic voices. Okay? That's what we'll do. We will try out new ethnicities for a little British robot guy. When they fix it, I'll see if there's like a Yiddish guy on there. Wouldn't it be funny if there was like a Yiddish guy and it changed everything? Like, what? Why are you mad at the jelly roll? Like that could be the question.
1: That's saying.
0: Sorry. Yeah. And it just plays the techno music.
1: On its own.
0: Yeah, it's on its own. I do love that I miss my techno music.
1: I think that's the only one I don't actually have over here.
0: Yeah, but I miss it. I want to be able to just hit buttons and stuff, and it really bothers me. It really bothers me that I'm unable to do it, because I'll say something like that would be a time when I'd probably hit the button. So there we go. So we're working on that. Get Mort from Family Guy? We're not hiring a guy to make an AI. I believe that's just Seth MacFarlane. I don't know that for sure, but based on Seth MacFarlane being all the voices in that show, that is probably the case.
1: I bet their table reads are very lonely.
0: Yes. There's too much estrogen at the radio station today. This is from yesterday. I'm just throwing this out here. Stop serving coffee with soy milk. You and Yaffe must have been having a time. What's going on with WVNN? The quality of their streaming or broadcasting is really bad. That's from yesterday, too. How does this online stream sound? That's a question that I have for you. Tell me what the online stream sounds like. That's definitely something that I am somewhat interested in hearing. So if you're listening online, let me know, okay? Thank you so much. Again, yesterday you got this voice quality at 100%. Now can we kill the buzzing in the background, which we have done. So we've gotten that one taken. These are old. I'm just running through. Bugsy about to blow up. Bugsy is about to blow up. Here, how can you save money on trans surgery for men? Buy them coffee. I turned into the Yaffe show yesterday morning. It was treated to the Sisterhood of the Traveling Pants, starring Yaffe and Bugsy. The estrogen level is high, and it was uncomfortable to listen to. Now, I'll tell you this right now. You guys, you know, you're making Bugsy's day. Because Bugsy is rarely accused of having too much estrogen. But usually,
1: that's true.
0: usually it goes the other way, sir. Thank you, sir. And usually it's going the other way. But you know what's funny about this? They're not talking about you.
1: I know. I was going to say, what's crazy is that Yaffe, he would not stop talking about pumpkin spice lattes.
0: Yeah,
1: yesterday.
0: They're not talking about you. They're talking about him. That's what they're talking about, okay? Just keep...
1: I balance them out with my testosterone.
0: Okay. WVNN streaming is great again. Online streaming sounds great again. Make streaming great again. That's three different texts that came in back-to-back, all three referencing some Donald Trumpism, which is, I gotta tell you, that's pretty funny. My tuner app is very good. 770 AM on air. My home is terrible. 92.5 is great. Well, I don't even think the AM is on yet. It doesn't come on until sunrise. Or not on, but it doesn't go up to full power until sunrise. And keep in mind, I have been trapped in a studio or inside for the last 20 years at 5 to 9 AM. So I don't know what a sunrise looks like. I have no idea what time it comes up. I come here and it's dark. I leave here and it's light. That is all I know.
1: It's jarring.
0: Yeah,
1: it's light.
0: That's it. I don't see the transition anymore at all. So that's it. Online sounds way better. Good. So again, Nate, our engineer, did a fantastic job getting this stuff back together. So again, you may have a little bit of a problem with Fox News, a little bit. Every segment of every hour of every day, there might be some problems with transition times because of that. This is the biggest problem we have. It goes to Fox News, then like 30 seconds later, it actually starts. Then the thing they send to trigger it to fire the next thing comes 30 seconds late. And because that comes 30 seconds late, the commercials that play there play in their normal speed. And then we rejoin whatever show is on 30 seconds late.
1: And then it compounds at the next one.
0: Does that? No.
1: No, it doesn't, actually, because we have a hard time.
0: Not during the radio show, not during the national shows. But then at the bottom of the hour, it does the same thing, and it joins the show late. So you're losing some time there. Trust me, the frustration is real. We're dealing with it. People tell me, don't talk about these things on the radio. Nobody cares. I'm like, they care. They absolutely care. Like, I shouldn't say this, but I'm going to say this. People call my office. Like, they'll call up the station and they'll call my office. I haven't walked in that office in like 3 years. I'm just going to be honest with you. The office where that phone is, I haven't walked in 3 years. And 15 years before that, I put a thing on my thing. It says, I do not check this line. I'm not going to check this. Here's my home phone number. Just call me. And people do. Or maybe it forwards to my phone. I think it forwards to my phone now that I think about it. Anyway, it forwards to my personal phone. I haven't walked in that room in forever. So I get a bunch of phone calls on my phone. And what's weird is they'll call me. They're calling the station. They're calling my phone. And then I answer the phone and I just say, because I'm answering my personal phone, hello? And they're like, who's this? I'm like, who's this? Every time. Like, we're having a little what do you call it? An Indian standoff. You know, who is
1: this? You can't say your name now in case it is, you know, like a thing that records
0: like,
1: you.
0: Who is this? Who is this? I don't know. So anyway, we're working on it. I think everything is sounding better. Now we just have to technologically put the pieces back together in some way that sounds good. All right, back to the Meta conversation. Look. They made an $18 billion deal because their argument was our $18 billion deal is better for us than continuing fighting these little battles. And all we're trying to do is get out of the way of ourselves so we can go about doing normal business. The correct answer is as follows. Tracking devices on your phones, your kids' phones, where you monitor what they're saying. And we dabbled in this a little bit. We got Grant a watch that like tracks where he is, and he can like text or call myself, Cindy, or my mother. Those are the three people he can text or call on his little watch. Okay. And he'll text me occasionally, and then get this. I get an update from the little service. It's called Bark. I feel bad because like Taylor Lorenz is like an endorser of this. Taylor Lorenz, the tech reporter, formerly the Washington Post, complete lunatic, she is a supporter of this because she believes more children should be on the internet. I'm not kidding. Go look her up. Her position is more children should be on the internet. Ages for kids are bad on the internet. Like, everything should be open. So she's in favor of, like, Bark, the company called Bark, because it makes parents feel better about letting their kids on the internet and phone and stuff like that.
1: You know, a lot of kids, actually, I've seen where teenagers are like, this is abuse, them tracking us. Here's how you can disable it. It's
0: Oh, really?
1: Yeah.
0: Well, anyway, Grant's it's not abuse. Watch. He can text stuff, and he'll text me something, and I'll get an update. But your child is bullying. Well, he'll send me something that the watch is triggered as like bullying.
1: And then you text him, it's like he's being bullied.
0: Yeah, now he's being bullied. It's like, this is amazing. What's happening to this poor child? He's texting his own father and he's being attacked and bullied. But anyway, the point in this, if there is one, the point in all of this is you got to monitor what your kids are doing. You have to. If you're looking for the kindness of a $1 trillion company, you're crazy. If you're thinking that they're going to look out for the best for your kid, you're nuts. Okay? They don't have any interest in protecting your kid. They have no interest in that. They have interest in one thing and one thing only. Money. That is it. They are out there trying to make as much money as they possibly can. And I'm not begrudging them at all. I think that's completely fine. They should be doing that. Their job is to make as much money for their shareholders as possible. But, yeah, they can be good corporate citizens. That's fine. But we have to be good parents. We have to be able to say, I don't like this, or I like this, or any of that. You have to be willing to monitor this, and you have to be willing to tell your children, no. Okay? You have to be willing to tell your kids that, no, we're not going to do this. And there's just no other way around it. No matter what they promise you, no matter what they say, no matter what they do, no matter what it is, you have to understand that they don't care as much as you do. Let me rephrase that. They shouldn't care as much as you do. You should care far more about this than they do. Okay? That's just the truth of it. You should care more about this than they do. And that should manifest itself in a way where you are monitoring what your child is doing, and no matter what rules Facebook or whoever come up with, your kid should probably have more guardrails on them than Facebook is willing to put on it. Let's put it this way. You should be a stricter parent than Facebook is. Facebook doesn't give a crap about your kids. Okay? They don't. That's why they were willing to pay $18 billion to get back at your kids. I mean, I'm sorry. That's the truth. They're willing to pay $18 billion to get back at your kids. And I know that sounds like a terrible way to say that, but it's the truth. That they're completely fine with that. That's what they're trying to do. They want to put themselves inside a situation where you personally trust Facebook more than you should. That's it. That's what they're looking to do. In Instagram, excuse me. Instagram and Facebook. The kids are using Instagram more than that anyway. Oh, and they're also trying to neuter their competitors at YouTube and TikTok, which I'm fine with, by the way. I'm completely fine with. Why isn't Twitter coming up in this conversation? Why?
1: Have you ever seen a 5-year-old use Twitter, though?
0: I've never seen a 5-year-old use Facebook either, but yeah, I guess that's true. I mean, we're worried about 14-year-olds. Are 14-year-olds using Twitter?
1: Absolutely, but half of them probably don't advertise them as, like, they're probably pretending to be adults.
0: Right, no one's going on there being, I'm 14. I mean, that's,
1: you'd be surprised. Like, minor, do not interact with me. I am a minor. You see that all the time on Twitter.
0: I am a minor. Do not interact with me. I'm wearing a short skirt. Oops, I dropped this thing. I mean, what are they doing? I mean, what are we doing here? Let's take a quick timeout. I'm Dale Jackson. You can weigh in 866-494-WVNN. Stay tuned.
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4: A 48 scam alert this morning. The Better Business Bureau is warning you to make sure you're on a legitimate website after someone reported getting scammed out of thousands of dollars. The BBB confirms a scammer used the address of the Polaris facility in Tanner to create a fake website advertising vehicles. If you believe you fell victim to that website, report it and call your bank immediately. Huntsville police are partnering with Chill Huntsville to help prevent violence in the Rocket City. If you missed the event last night, Chill Huntsville plans to hold another community cookout on September 20th. The Huntsville City Council will consider a resolution tonight it hopes will help an interchange improvement project near Redstone Arsenal. It's for the I-565 interchange project at Resolute Way near Gate 9. If approved, that resolution would allow Mayor Tommy Battle to apply for a grant to help fund the project. 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
5: For your Thursday, not bad. We're not going to see a repeat of the amount of thunderstorm activity we saw yesterday, but we will see scattered showers and thunderstorms. There's a boundary coming in. It's going to clear the way for a nice weekend. Highs today depend on when the rain moves in, most likely upper 80s to near 90, 90s over the weekend. I'm meteorologist Brad Travis, and that's your forecast.
0: It is 68 degrees at 6:53 right here on WVNN, where it's always clear and sunny and 770 degrees. 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
7: 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Just tell him what you think on the WVNN Instant Reaction Online. 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

0: year I go thinking that I'm going to be honored. I never do. I never am honored at these events. And I just think to myself, what is a woman? What is a woman? The 8th annual Women of Impact will be taking place this evening, and I will be going to said event. I'm very excited about this, and I'm just, the one thing that upsets me greatly is that no one even considered giving me an award. I'm every woman. It's all in me. Anything you want done, baby, I'll do it naturally. Oh. Who's that? Whose song is that, Bugsy?
1: I don't remember.
0: It's Whitney Houston.
1: There you go.
0: Man, what are you talking about? You don't know some Whitney anyway. I'll be doing that this evening. So I'm looking forward to reporting on that when we return tomorrow. So please come back and check that out. I hope Kay Ivey is there, my best friend Kay Ivey. On this issue of Facebook, a comment comes in telling me that their kid uses Facebook to talk to their friends. Are they supposed to not let their kids talk with their friends? Let me ask you this. This is just a comment that's come in, and it's a little deeper, or I'm assuming, than the actual text here. But do you monitor what they're saying? Like, do you monitor what they're doing and what they're doing on social media? And I've had someone ask me before, it's like, well, did your parents monitor your phone usage? And I'm like, no, but it's a little different when I was growing up, because when I was growing up, at most we had a phone where it had like a long cord or something, and I could go like in the other room and use the phone. I have a phone in my room. I don't think I had a phone in my room. But anyway, it was like a public thing, though. Okay? It was a public thing. You didn't sit in your room on your computer or on your phone or on your iPad or something and interact with your friends for hours and hours on end. You were on the phone, and it was, hey, do you want to do this? We want to do this. You want to do that? Blah, blah, blah, blah, blah. And that's it. I get that girls actually talked on the phones longer and stuff like that. I get it. But now that it's far more private, and I dare I say more intimate, the conversations are via text message as opposed to phone. Maybe they shouldn't be, but I think they are. People will say stuff via text they won't say in their face. I mean, come on. We all know the inner office emails. We all know the Billy Badasses on the inner office emails, right? We know that person that's going to send like the mean email. And then when they have to have a conversation in person, it's a little bit different. We know that person, right? So it's sort of the same thing on this. So, yeah, you're supposed to monitor your kids. So, yes, I mean, just to be clear here, once again, I don't want people to get this misconstrued. Just because there was a settlement with Alabama, just because there was a settlement with a bunch of different states, just because there's a bunch of these settlements going on, doesn't mean at all that this issue is resolved. If anything, what this is Meta basically washing their hands of their responsibility. And they're basically saying, look, we're doing all we possibly can, and the rest of this problem is up to you. You're the one responsible for this problem. You're the one who's supposed to be parenting. And they're trying to wash their hands of the whole thing. They still want access to your kids, and they maintain it. They're just limiting the access they need to still make money. So it's still on you. You still have to.
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0: A rising death toll in the Himalayas and a scramble to find the missing. I'm Carmen Roberts, Fox News. Tsunami-like floods struck Nepal and Tibet, killing at least 353 people, with more than 1,300 missing, including at least 65 tourists from America. The floods have destroyed roads and bridges, making search and rescue extremely difficult.
1: We've been able to access some of the affected areas where there are many, many traumatized people. But unfortunately, some of the areas can only be reached by helicopter.
0: Red Cross Nepal Chief David Fisher on Fox News. Geologists say that a partial collapse of a Himalayan glacier probably sparked the massive and incredibly quick-moving wall of water that decimated communities.
2: Initially, the U.S. Geological Survey reported an earthquake in the area minutes before the flash flood, but the USGS now believes it was a powerful landslide that struck. One theory, part of a glacier broke off, triggering an avalanche of ice and rock, which in turn caused the flood. The Red Cross says at least 10,000 families have lost their homes.
0: Fox's Jeff Paul in London. And now officials in Nepal fear a rising lake could spill over and cause more devastating flooding. Closing arguments will begin this morning in the trial of Lindsay Clancy, a Massachusetts woman who claims that postpartum psychosis caused her to kill her children.
3: Lindsay Clancy's defense lawyer, Kevin Reddington, explained while walking out of court what he hopes to accomplish and communicate with the jury.
4: She's just such a marvelous, sweet, innocent person.
3: But the prosecution is expected to convey that Clancy knew what she was doing when she strangled and killed her three young children.
0: Fox's Nate Foy in Plymouth, Mass. The Coast Guard says it seized more than 7,000 pounds of cocaine from a suspected smuggling boat off of Puerto Rico. 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
0: Iranian government officials are meeting with other leaders in the region as the U.S. ramps up economic pressure in the ongoing conflict.
8: The Qatari prime minister is in Tehran today for meetings with Iranian officials. He is focused on exploring avenues for de-escalation, according to the Qatari foreign ministry. We do know this comes as President Trump told Al Jazeera, quote, the U.S. is achieving a very big victory, but the war will continue for as long as necessary. Another report crossed today of an oil tanker being hit with an unknown projectile in the Strait of Hormuz earlier this week. The international waterway remains a location of tension as the region and the U.S. is still overseeing vessels through the southern route. Still, the IRGC warned Wednesday that the strait would not be opened until the United States accepts Iranian demands.
0: Fox's Trey Yangston, Tel Aviv. A Rhode Island man is dead after allegedly stealing a rare luxury sailboat from a marina in New Jersey. Police in Newport, Rhode Island say that 27-year-old Brendan Norris died aboard the boat in a shootout yesterday with officers. One officer was wounded but has been released from the hospital. In California, Newport Beach is banning synthetic herbicides on all 17 of its athletic fields over concerns of a rare childhood cancer cluster.
9: At least six children and teens have been diagnosed with Ewing sarcoma in the community since 2013, though officials have not established a link between the cancers and pesticides. But even without the definitive link, Newport Beach says they will now instead use organic treatments, mechanical weed removal, and new sod every 3 to 5 years. Newport Beach's decision is part of a wider Orange County shift away from chemical weed control. The change expected to increase annual costs by up to $102,000, representing a 5 to 10% budget increase. Ted Lindner, Fox News.
0: And I'm Carmen Roberts, and this is Fox News.
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in the state of Alabama was facing losing an election because he was like, you know, it'd be cool if we brought in a bunch of business to our dying community. And like, no, get the hell out of here. We hate you. Well, that's exactly what's happening in Bessemer. We'll get into that in just a bit. I am Dale Jackson. The seven things coming up. This is News Talk 770 AM, 92.5 FM, WVNN. And if you're hearing my voice, you're probably thinking, damn, Dale, you sound amazing. You've never sounded so good. How? How has this happened? Well, maybe it was God who took out WVNN earlier this week to make it to where I would sound better, more beautiful, more handsome, stronger, fitter. My BMI went down. My testosterone went up. It's God. It's His will. Thy will be done, my Lord. Thy will be done. Is that sacrilegious? We'll have to check with Yaffe a little bit later on that. But we got a lot to get into here today, starting with the seven things. We got Sam Gavan joining us in a bit. We will talk with him. And I've noticed this in the past. They give with one hand, they take with another. They give. So we'll see what happens when Sam Gavan calls it. Does the phone work? I don't know. Stay tuned to find out. But we got a lot to jump into, a lot to get into. I am, of course, Dale Jackson. I am thrilled to be here with you. 8 after the hour, time to remind you about my good friend Matt Curtis and the Matt Curtis Real Estate Team. 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He can also help you. 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He can do it all. Matt Curtis is the guy. He is the man. 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We will jump into the seven things. Before we do, though, I want to talk about this Lindsey Clancy case for 2 seconds. It doesn't come up in the seven things. A psychologist who's looked into this case says that her argument that she heard voices telling her to kill her kids and had never heard those voices before or after is not how it works. Okay? It's just not how it works. So I go back to my original position, murderous bitch. Okay? That's my original position. All right. Let's get to it. It is time for the often duplicated, never replicated, the most critically acclaimed segment here on the Dale Jackson Show, brought to you by Alabama's most trusted journalist and my good friends over there, Two Men in a Truck. Yes, Two Men in a Truck.

0: You could be that too. They have what's known as the grandma rule. Treat everyone the way you want your grandma to be treated. That doesn't mean call her up and ask her for things and don't help. No, they do all sorts of stuff for you like you do for your grandma. And you do it as nice as you possibly could. That's what they do. Two men in a truck, Huntsville.com. Check them out today. Right here on WVNN, we bring you something right now. They'll bring you your stuff to your house. We'll bring you the seven things you should be talking about today.
1: Now time for the seven things you'll be talking about today. Number seven.
0: All right, the Southeastern Conference and the NFL, NBA, and WNBA, well, they were really working together. But let's put it this way. The Southeastern Conference and the Big Ten have both decided they are going to bar NFL, NBA, and WNBA players from returning to college rosters after a Louisiana court opened the door for professionals to seek extra eligibility. Related reports say the league could suspend coaches who add pro athletes. And LSU has Lane Kiffin pushing back on what he's calling an eligibility double standard. Okay, yeah, get out of here, Lane. All right, look, we appreciate it. But no, that is a no. You cannot be bringing in a bunch of pro athletes to play college football. Sorry about that. This is probably a good call. Good call. But Lawyer Ball moves on.
1: Number six.
0: Meta settled a multi-state teen addiction trial for up to $18 billion and then agreed to a daily time limit, nighttime blocks, and school hour notification bans. That's a lot. It's a lot. This is for Facebook and Instagram. Alabama Attorney General Steve Marshall announced the state will receive $117 million. And declared this settlement sends a clear message that Alabama will hold big tech accountable when it fails to protect children online. Let me just tell you this, though. This is still your job, guys. Okay? This is still your job as a parent to monitor what your kids are doing online. Facebook is making it a little easier. It is still your job.
1: Number five.
0: Hyundai says it will begin building an extended range electric Santa Fe vehicle at its new, or not new, but at its Montgomery plant in 2027. It claims that it has a 600-mile total range. Now, I'll tell you this right now. You probably start getting electric vehicles with 600-mile ranges. And Hyundai makes them at a relatively decent price. You might be onto something when it comes to these electric vehicles. You might be getting there. But for those of you who don't know, China is making a bunch of these things incredibly cheap. Incredibly cheap. And this is going to be a problem for American car manufacturers. Also, Alabama's in competition with Texas and Virginia for a $438 million carrier manufacturing plant that could create 495 jobs at a minimum average salary of $75,000. That's pretty good.
1: Number four.
0: The U.S. Department of Education issued guidance telling schools not to change discipline policies to reduce racial disparities. I mean, that's one way to frame it. But they're also saying, hey, don't look at a bunch of kids acting up and being like, have we punished enough white kids? Hey, look, we see all these black kids acting up. Have we punished enough white kids? No? Go find me some white crime. Like, don't do that. And that's exactly what the school system's been doing. Huntsville teachers were told, hey, you guys are punishing too many black kids. Find some white kids to punish. Or stop punishing black kids. Now, in my opinion, what they should do is just punish equally based on what they do. But guess what? In today's world, in 2026, that makes me a race radical.
1: Number three.
0: Oh, boy. Let me see if I understand this correctly. There was a $14 billion project being brought into Bessemer, Alabama. And it's going to cost the mayor his job. Yep, that's right. Bessemer's longtime mayor faces a runoff and

0: City council seats were flipped or will go to a runoff in an election dominated by local backlash to a data center. These people are so stupid. How embarrassing to the city of Bessemer. That is wild. They are going to lose their elections because they supported bringing in a $14 billion data center to their little crappy town. I'm sorry. Is this what we're doing? Okay. All right. Piss all that money away, dum-dums. At least the national news and liberals will love you.
1: Number two.
0: Alberta Premier Daniel Smith warned that if Canada imposed a 50% export tariff on Alberta oil, the United States would answer with 50 to 100% tariffs on oil and gas to Ontario and Quebec, saying, quote, this would bring the economies of Ontario and Quebec to a grinding halt. And we don't want that, eh? This would risk hundreds of thousands of jobs. And this shows again that the U.S. really holds all the cards in this situation. But we're going to pretend that this whole thing is like some sort of economic collapse for the United States. Sure, these tariffs are never going to into effect. Okay, stop with this nonsense. Okay, the United States holds all the cards here, and Canada will fail or they will suffer.
1: Now, time for the number one thing you'll be talking about today.
0: There will be no debate. I mean, I told you that before. Why would there be a debate? All right, everybody say it with me. The campaign of governor-elect, national championship-winning coach, United States Senator Tommy Tuberville. Got it? Rejected a debate from, ready, Doug Jones, the cowardly caretaker, former junior senator in an ill-fitting suit who looks like he just woke up and stole his shoes from a homeless person and who will never be governor, attorney general, or United States senator again. They've rejected him. They've rejected the debate challenge from them. Campaign chairman Jordan, how do you say this guy's name? It's something, how do you even say his name? D-O-U-F-E-S-I-S. I'll call him Doofus. I know that's not right, but that's not what I'm going with. Saying D.C. Doug spent his time in the Senate voting for Chuck Schumer and Nancy Pelosi. There's nothing new to learn in a debate. Now, I'm going to offer up something, a little piece of information here that I think is kind of funny about this. Nancy Pelosi was never in the Senate. I'm just throwing that out there. I mean, voting with them would probably be a better way to say that. But yeah, there's no need for a debate here. None. Because we already know who Doug Jones is, and we already know Tommy Tuberville's up significantly. There is zero reason to put himself on a stage where Doug Jones gets to make a scene. There's no reason to do it. So here's what's going to happen. For the next couple of months, we are going to hear the Alabama media say, Tommy Tuberville won't debate. Tommy Tuberville won't debate. Tommy Tuberville won't debate. Tommy Tuberville won't debate. And I will continue to remind every person saying it of the following statements. Ready? Here we go. Show me an election. Show me an election where somebody didn't debate and it cost them the seat. Just find one. A lot of people say, well, debates are important. Look at the debate between Richard Nixon and JFK. No. You're going to tell me that Nixon looked bad because he looked old, right? And tired, and Kennedy looked great and young. Well, that's just another reason for Nixon not to have showed up. Nice try, though. Let's take a quick timeout. I'm Dale Jackson. Stay tuned.
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3: From 48 News, on your side, here's the latest headlines. A 48 scam alert this morning. The Better Business Bureau is warning you to make sure you're on a legitimate website after someone reported getting scammed out of thousands of dollars. The BBB confirms a scammer used the address of the Polaris facility in Tanner to create a fake website advertising vehicles. If you believe you fell victim to that website, report it and call your bank immediately. Huntsville police are partnering with Chill Huntsville to help prevent violence in the Rocket City. If you missed the event last night, Chill Huntsville plans to hold another community cookout on September 20th. The Huntsville City Council will consider a resolution tonight it hopes will help an interchange improvement project near Redstone Arsenal. It's for the I-565 interchange project at Resolute Way near Gate 9. If approved, that resolution would allow Mayor Tommy Battle to apply for a grant to help fund the project. City engineers estimate phase one of that project will cost more than $16 million.
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7: As we go through the afternoon and evening hours, a few showers and thunderstorms out there. Got significant rain yesterday. I don't think we're going to see the coverage as widespread or the storms as strong, but we'll monitor it. Temperatures will be near 88 degrees today ahead of the storms. Highs near 90 over the weekend. A dry forecast for 7 days. I'm meteorologist Brad Travis, and that's your forecast.
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0: There's a text that I like to call a lie. Dale, you've become one of the best talk show hosts in the country. All right, let's calm down. I always have been one of the best hosts in the country. What are you talking about? What are you, becoming one? How dare you insult me in such a way? It's unbelievable. Unbelievable. Some other texts about the station. Dale Jackson's angelic voice once again rings clear out over the airwaves and the interwebs. All is well in the kingdom of broadcasting. Huzzah! Huzzah! Okay, that's good. That's good. And here we go. I've been giving you daily updates on your transmission. Today is the best. You are coming through 5x5. Ads, music, and news, okay, except for the Fox delay. Thank you very much. I think that is correct. And then they also added, perhaps it was God telling you to get your act together and get over yourself. Well, I don't think that will be happening anytime soon. I don't envision me getting over myself. That is not really my MO. So I do appreciate your concern about how over myself I am. The answer is no. How about that? Let's put it that way. The Bessemer situation is probably the funniest story of the week. Maybe it's not as funny as, you know, the station getting crushed by lightning and everything being terrible for a couple days. This is probably the funniest story of the week. Think about this. Imagine being the mayor of a city and being like, listen, we just secured a $14 billion infrastructure project. And your citizens rioting against you. Now imagine that city is Bessemer, Alabama. Just imagine the city is Bessemer, Alabama. And you've got a $14 billion infrastructure project. And your citizens are like, nope, we don't want that. We don't want that $14 billion infrastructure project. No way. We don't want that. Not here. We watched on the national news when they said it's going to drink all of our water. They put a guy in the national news. The data center drank the water from the farm and raped my children. It's like, what do you mean? What exactly is it that you're talking about? I also read someone say in this story, they're like, not in this particular story, but you got to understand the data center and the Flock cameras are working together to build up. It's like, geez, you guys have lost the plot.
8: They're working together.
0: Yeah, it's like this it's a conspiracy. It's like, geez, do you ever feel bad for being so easily manipulated? I mean, do you not feel silly? I mean, I mean, and I mean that a lot. I mean, do you not at least feel silly that you've allowed a bunch of people who have nothing to do with your community to come in and make and convince you that this great thing for your community is bad? Bessemer, Alabama has a significantly higher overall and violent crime rate compared to both the state and national averages, ranking it above among the more dangerous communities of its size in the United States of America. It's like, again, I want people to understand that every opportunity you have to make something better is destroyed by people with ill intent. And there's ill intent here. They're trying to take this story of data centers and make it a national news story because of the 2026 midterm elections. There was a study done recently. They looked at 100 ads that mentioned data centers running across the country politically. Every single one of them is negative. 100 of them, negative. Not one person positively touting data centers. And that may be a big deal for Ohio. Like a Senate race there. They're trying to win an election. Democrats need it. I got it. I understand it. But here's the ripple effect. An Alabama city ranked as one of the worst small cities to live in America had a $14 billion infrastructure project. And they were like, nah, never mind. We're mad about this. And you're going to throw your mayor out. You're throwing your mayor out because somebody said, I wouldn't have allowed this $14 billion infrastructure project to come here. Not me, I tell you. That's like running against Tommy Battle. It's like running against Tommy Battle and making the argument that you're going to stop the Eli Lilly plant. Which I guarantee you that Eli Lilly plant is going to have a more disastrous environmental impact than a data center would. I guarantee it. But you're going to tell me, no. At least it's not a data center. At least it's not a bunch of servers sitting in a room humming. That's the real issue. A $14 billion project. Could you imagine running for office and being like, elect me? Or the mayor got us a $14 billion project and we don't want that. That worked. If it had been an aluminum smelter, the mayor wouldn't have lost his job. That's how stupid this has become. Congratulations, dum-dums.
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0: News. I'm Deborah Valentine. Closing arguments are expected to take place today in the triple murder trial of Lindsay Clancy in Massachusetts. She's a woman accused of strangling her three children to death. Fox's Molly Line reports.
1: The defense says Clancy should not be held criminally responsible, that she was overmedicated, suffered from postpartum psychosis, and was obeying a voice commanding her to commit the killings.
0: The prosecution claims Clancy acted rationally and intentionally. The death toll following catastrophic flooding at the China-Nepal border has climbed to at least 353 people killed. Fox's Katie Byrne has more.
2: According to the Nepal Tourism Board, 65 Americans are among more than 600 tourists that are still unaccounted for.
0: Over 1,000 people remain missing. Officials say several hundred bodies have been recovered. 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

0: in here with you. Thank you so very much for joining us. We appreciate you, as we always appreciate you. We also appreciate our next guest on the program, State Senator Sam Gavan. He joins us. He's my state senator. And I kind of want to talk to him about this Bessemer data center. And he's probably like, oh, my God, really, Dale? And the answer is yes, Senator Gavan, really. So let's bring him on the Alabama A&M $350 million Bulldog Hotline. Alabama A&M, the economic impact they have, $350 million every single year. Yeah, $238 million in North Alabama. I wonder how mad we are about that economic impact. We should be furious. It's just infuriating. And I'm inserting opinions into Sam Gavan's mouth, so let's start this over here for a second. Senator Gavan, could you imagine someone running against Tommy Battle under the premise that Eli Lilly plant has got to go? We need to stop that thing. And we need to make sure that the mayor loses so we could stop that in North Alabama. Could you imagine such an incredibly, I think, insane thing being done?
1: Well, there is a contingent out there that feel that way. I mean, they don't want Huntsville to grow anymore, but that's, you know, I can tell you he's by far the most popular politician in Madison County as a whole, even outside even the city of Huntsville. So, but, you know, there's so many things that go into this. I mean, he's led us in a positive manner in multiple fronts. Economic development gets a lot of the highlights. I get that. And, of course, it's important to me because that's what I work on. But, you know, I mean, what's public safety like in Bessemer? What's
0: bad?
1: You know, even though the schools aren't necessarily the mayor's responsibility, it kind of going to, you know, splash up on the mayor a little bit. You know, what's going on with their education system? What's going on in terms of jobs? I mean, there could be a number of things going on in local politics that are beside this. I have no idea. It may have been 100% on data centers, but it just usually there's a mix of stuff like that for that sort of insurgency. I just I'd be surprised if it was data centers alone.
0: Well, that's the argument they're making, and the media, again, is always looking for that what is our local angle story. I understand that, so I agree with that aspect of your point here. You're probably correct. There's probably more to it. But at the same time, Senator Gavan, I mean, it's Bessemer, Alabama. I hate to say it. This sounds so condescending, but I'm going to say it anyway. It's Bessemer, Alabama. The guy's running, or the guy has a $14 billion project coming into the community. A year ago, that would have been one of the greatest things that ever happened to that city. You'd have had and I'm not saying this didn't happen, but you would have had every politician in the state being like, $14 billion for Bessemer. Awesome. Any politician even remotely associated with that area from the governor on down would have said awesome. And now it's like, maybe it's not so great. Maybe it's not so great. Is it bad? Is it bad? Maybe I'm wrong. Maybe it's bad. Is it bad?
1: I have no idea where it's located. I have no idea what deal they cut to get it there. I mean, there can be a number of things even tied to that, including location and financial situation that could have people upset.
0: Yeah. It's just on a base level, I guess we have to look at it from 10,000 feet. It just seems completely crazy. And I think that the water situation, all sorts of stuff. So, you know, Senator Orr told me, you know, in North Alabama, I think maybe you mentioned it as well, but forgive me if I'm incorrect on this. Occasionally it does happen. That, you know, there was a data center project that wanted to come to North Alabama. And there was like, I know Senator Orr mentioned, I think you may have, but there was a data center project that wanted to come to North Alabama. And basically on the economic development side, it was like, no, we don't have the ability to take that data center on right now, because if we do, it could limit our ability to bring in another Eli Lilly or a Polaris or some other thing because of the power consumption and that issue. That's not the issue there, but it wasn't because it's going to rape our land and stuff. And you had a guy on Fox 54, and I just can't believe this. You know, I'm not criticizing the station or anything, but just the guy willing to go on television. And he's saying there's going to be no farmland left. We're going to run out of food. They're taking all the water, and it's making people sick. And if you don't believe me, you need to just go do your own research. That was how they closed it, which I thought was hilarious. But it's just the mantra against data centers is so ingrained. It's a murder now of political campaigns, and people are afraid of it. Are you seeing, is it being discussed in your race? Is anyone coming up to you and be like, what about data centers? Moratorium, what are you going to do?
1: It's just the same 5 or 10 people that email all the time about issues, not just that, but a variety of issues. It's not like conservatives aren't opposed to them, too. I mean, they're both. These happen to be more of the liberal constituents. But, I did discuss that with you because Huntsville did not want one in particular, because it would have sucked so much power up, would not have had, a huge CapEx for contributing to the school system, and would have probably stopped us from getting a Lilly or some, comparable industry, because there's only so much energy in Tennessee Valley. And I don't know, it's probably about the 10th time I've said on your show that, we don't have enough power in the Tennessee Valley. And I will tell you, majority of the people in my district do not want data centers in the Tennessee Valley. They may not care if they're, since I've already made people mad in Lowndes County, there are areas that would benefit perhaps from these, but you got to look at everything together. And I think there's I think I've also said before, why are we giving them a tax break?
0: No, I agree.
1: I don't think we should be giving them a tax break at all. And so I think we need to repeal those tax breaks. And I think we need to look at what they do. Now, one great thing up here is TVA is already, of course, we have no control over TVA. The Public Service Commission has no control over TVA. But TVA has just upped the data center rate by 10%. So a lot of this concern is that consumers are carrying the cost. Well, the consumers' rates stay the same, and data centers, which are direct serve, their rates are going to go up by 10%. So I think that's great for the Tennessee Valley. Maybe that will discourage some people just running in here thinking they're going to get cheap power from TVA, and which is relatively cheap.
0: Yep.
1: We don't see the complaints on energy prices in the Huntsville media market that we see in the rest of the state, because we have the benefit of TVA power. So, we do have limited power. We don't need, we need to be very selective if we're going to have any more in the valley, but we need to be very selective. And look, if they want to put one on the arsenal, there's nothing we can do about it. There's nothing anybody can do about it. That's a federal decision.
0: I actually like that idea. Let's talk about something else here for a second. The legislature, there's a lot of talk about what the legislature could do. I saw something interesting. The Alabama County Commission Association, they decided they would put out a statement about data centers. And it's something I don't think I've ever heard from a group of politicians. And you tell me if you have. The statement by these politicians basically said, hey, we don't want the power. Don't give it to us. We don't need it. Now, what the power would do is allow them to do moratoriums on the county level. And they're like, nah, we don't want that power. I've never seen politicians be like, give us less power. Like, no. I know there's a lot of people calling for moratoriums. No, thank you. We don't want the power to do that. Now, I know why they don't want to do that. And this is just Dale Jackson speaking for himself. They're pansies, and they don't want to have to deal with a mob of people showing up at their county commission meeting screaming about water and how cows are having miscarriages. They don't want to deal with that, so they can then turn to them and go, guys, you don't understand. We don't have anything to do with this. It's not us. It's them. Talk to your legislators, not to us. I mean, that's what they want to do. They don't want that. Have you ever seen politicians say, don't give us that power? We don't want that.
1: I think it's a little bit more probably an element, but the other side of it is they don't want to be involved in litigation, and if they have say so, then they're going to get involved in litigation, and a lot of these smaller counties don't have the money to pay those attorneys. And then the other thing is, it's just like zoning. They don't have the capacity I mean, even Madison County is a big, is a big county and relatively wealthy, but, you know, still, you know, our county doesn't have as much money. I mean, you look at the condition of county roads, they just don't have the funds to take care of all of them. So I think the fact of what's the collateral damage going to be if they have the authority on some of these smaller counties. And you got to remember this. It's not, the county association is not controlled by Mobile, Birmingham, Jefferson, and Madison. That, you know, that may be where the bulk of the population is, but each of those counties gets the vote. Perry County's vote, which is in Greene County, I think is the smallest county in the population-wise in the state, their vote counts the same as Jefferson's. So these smaller counties are dictating this policy.
0: That's true. It's absolutely true. But they don't want the power to do it further, which I find to be kind of an interesting little wrinkle here. What is the legislature going to do about this? You talked about the repeal of specific data center opportunities for tax incentives and things like that. That's fine. That's a completely reasonable thing to discuss and be concerned about. I don't think there's any problem with that. What else?
1: Well, I think one thing that could be done that I don't think would be too controversial, Dale, would be establishing the minimum size acreage for placement of one of these sites and maybe some minimum setbacks. And so that's not necessarily getting into zoning per se by the county standpoint, but the state saying thou shalt have, you know, not less than 100 acres, I'm making that number up.
0: Sure.
1: They'll shalt not build it closer to an adjacent property owner than, you know, 300 feet, things of that nature. And then locally, I think you're going to see more things like, okay, you want to come do this. Our water system needs updating. You're going to update it. And you're going to write the check. And, you know, I'm told that these big companies will write the check.
0: Yeah, I think that's
1: true. And if they don't, then bye, you know.
0: Yeah, I think that's true. I think that's exactly right. And they want to go places. They want to be places. What do you make of, like, West Virginia and Louisiana? Louisiana says we want to be the hub. West Virginia says, hey, we're going to do away with our income tax by getting this. Those are two states that have basically said, give us more. We'll take whatever you got. Come on, give us what you want. But then you have places like Texas, another Republican governor saying, hey, look, these AI guys said they're going to kill us and take all our jobs. We're not helping them. That's his new argument. I thought that was interesting. What do you make of that?
1: Well, I think that is fascinating. That may be unique to Texas and that area there around I don't know what they call it, but around Austin and whatnot, where they've got so much technology, you know, that may be just, all politics is local driving that particularly. And, you know, Texas is in really good financial shape. So Texas also doesn't need these energy suckers over there to make budget or anything because, you know, they have no state income tax. They have pretty high property taxes. But they, but they're, from all I've been told, really flush with money.
0: Okay.
1: And so they've got the flexibility to do things that a lot of other states just don't have the flexibility to do.
0: Okay, that's fair. I think it's a good way of looking at that. But you don't foresee. I mean, Tuberville's saying, "Give us more." I mean, he's speaking in a way that no other politician in Alabama's talking. Does that worry you at all?
1: Well, he's not in control. That's a complicated situation that deserves a more nuanced answer. I mean, you know, because he obviously can veto anything we do, but I think even Coach has said he wants to get rid of their tax incentives.
0: Oh yeah, he's made that clear.
1: I think that's part of his theory.
0: Hey, listen.
1: And so,
0: go ahead. I'll let you finish. Anyway,
1: I don't think it's helping the overall campaign, because it is something that we are seeing a trend for, whether it's rightly or wrongly. There's a trend across the state where people are opposed to them, and, you know, there are very few people that are strongly support it, and there are a lot of people that strongly oppose it.
0: Agreed. But guess what? Yeah, you're about to get a guy in as governor who is going to utilize the hell out of that bully pulpit. I mean, this is a guy who's, he's making it very clear that things is about to change. A new sheriff's about to be in town, and I think he's going to make things very interesting. Do you agree with that?
1: 100%.
0: All right, there we go. Thank you very much, Sam Gavan. I know we did all data center stuff, but hey, look, that's what's in the news. We're going to talk about it. We appreciate him coming on the program and talking with us about whatever I decide to bring up. He sounded good this morning. He sounded almost as good as I sound this morning. All right, let's take a quick timeout. I'm Dale Jackson. This is WVNN.
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5: A 48 scam alert this morning. The Better Business Bureau is warning you to make sure you're on a legitimate website after someone reported getting scammed out of thousands of dollars. The BBB confirms a scammer used the address of the Polaris facility in Tanner to create a fake website advertising vehicles. If you believe you fell victim to that website, report it and call your bank immediately. Huntsville police are partnering with Chill Huntsville to help prevent violence in the Rocket City. If you missed the event last night, Chill Huntsville plans to hold another community cookout on September 20th. The Huntsville City Council will consider a resolution tonight it hopes will help an interchange improvement project near Redstone Arsenal. It's for the I-565 interchange project at Resolute Way near Gate 9. If approved, that resolution would allow Mayor Tommy Battle to apply for a grant to help fund the project. City engineers estimate phase one of that project will cost more than $16 million.
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6: For your Thursday, not bad. We're not going to see a repeat of the amount of thunderstorm activity we saw yesterday, but we will see scattered showers and thunderstorms. There's a boundary coming in. It's going to clear the way for a nice weekend. Highs today depend on when the rain moves in, most likely upper 80s to near 90, 90s over the weekend. I'm meteorologist Brad Travis, and that's your forecast.
0: 69 degrees at 7:52 right here on WVNN, where it's always a nice, steamy 92.5. 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

0: I'll tell you why. The moral panic continues. Yeah, it's an insane thing that is happening. $14.5 billion data center in Bessemer, Alabama. Something that a year ago would have been talked about as if it was the greatest damn thing that ever happened in the history of the state of Alabama. The talk would have been about how wonderful, wonderful it would be for the area. Okay, that's what we would have talked about. And as of right now, it's a liability in the city. That's what you're trying to tell me? It's a liability? The Eli Lilly plant. I mean, guys, I cannot stress this enough, but I'm just going to tell you exactly the truth here. The Eli Lilly plant is a $6 billion facility. And you would have thought that Huntsville, Alabama was finally getting a grocery store. Like that's how it was treated. It was treated like it was the biggest damn thing that ever happened in the history of the city. Okay, that's how it was treated. On the other hand, we have a place where a guy's going to lose his job over this. Did I get these numbers wrong? Am I wrong about these numbers here? No, it's a four. I had to go double check. It's a $14.5 billion. It's a project that's double the size of the Eli Lilly plant. Now, you could say the Eli Lilly plant's going to bring in a whole bunch of other stuff, GLP, whatever, put it in the water, fine, we need it, got it, whatever. Let the runoff of GLPs go into the water, whatever. But come on. I mean, what are we doing? Look at how this is a major story. This, you know what? I'm convincing myself. In the seven things you should be talking about today, I made this the number three story. I think it's a much bigger story than that. I do. I think it's a much bigger story. A $14.5 billion economic development project comes into the state of Alabama and the mayor loses his job because of it. I mean, come on. What in the world are we doing? What in the world are we doing? It's crazy. It really is. It is a crazy thing. But Dale, it's not going to create a bunch of jobs. I agree with that. I've talked to you about data centers and that their tax revenue is important, but you would like more jobs to come with it. And if your options are, could I have Eli Lilly and 450 jobs or a data center? I choose Eli Lilly. Okay, that's what I do. Someone tried to make the argument yesterday. Like, well, these data centers are eventually going to go away. I think Jeff Poore even brought that up. Well, yeah, eventually they are. But guess what? There's a bunch of empty manufacturing facilities all over this country where they hollowed out our manufacturing sector, which is coming back under Trump, by the way. They hollowed it out, sent it to China. So you'll have what? Empty data facilities? Okay, fine. Okay, that is what it was. So what do you want to do? Nothing instead? Let me tell you a little story about that Dave and Buster's at Mid-City, okay? Let me tell you about the future of that Dave and Buster's at Mid-City, okay? There's a pretty good chance that something's going to happen, maybe an economic downturn in the future, and that Dave and Buster's goes under. Or they get bought up by some sort of, I don't know what you want to call it, what do you call those big capital management companies? You get bought up by a BlackRock or something, and they decide they need, I don't know, half as many of them, and they close that, and then it becomes empty. What do you do with a giant Dave and Buster's facility after the Dave and Buster's goes away? What do you do? And again, I like Dave and Buster's. I love Dave and Buster's. I'm not saying I want Dave and Buster's to go away. I'm just using it as an example. What do you do after it goes away? Have you seen these trampoline parks? By the way, trampoline park employees and owners, you guys, will you fix your crap? It doesn't have to get destroyed. I understand you having kids jump on it 24/7, and that's what it is, but you got to replace the stuff when it breaks down. Okay? If there's a single economic incentive going to trampoline parks, I want to talk to the people who wrote the bills. Because we need to talk about the demand that they fix their crap. All right? And yes, I realize I'm the oldest regular jumper at Flow. Okay, I promise you. Me and Grant have a membership at Flow. Okay? So we're up there all the time. Fix your damn trampolines. What are we talking about? Get rid of it. Put it in a data center. There you go.
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0: catastrophic Himalayan floods leave hundreds dead and well over 1,300 missing. I'm Carmen Roberts, Fox News. Search and rescue teams in Nepal and Tibet are racing to find survivors after massive flooding hit, decimating entire communities.
1: Security camera footage from Nepal shows people on the ground had only seconds to find safety. A wall of water, mud, and debris swept away people, cars, and buses, as well as many buildings that stood in the way.
0: Fox's Jeff Paul. More than 750 foreigners among the missing, including at least 65 Americans in the region that's popular with trekkers and religious pilgrims. The USGS believes a powerful landslide triggered the floods.
1: One theory, part of a glacier broke off, triggering an avalanche of ice and rock, which in turn caused those floods. And rescue efforts could not be more difficult. Roads have been buried in mud, and several of those critical bridges were ripped away during those floods.
0: An ICE officer charged with shooting a man and lying about it during the immigration crackdown in Minneapolis is freed. The sheriff of Cameron County, Texas, said in an email that deputies released Christian Castro from a detention center in Brownsville today after a judge refused to order his return to Minnesota. In Massachusetts, closing arguments are expected to get underway shortly in the murder trial of Lindsay Clancy, who strangled her three young children. Clancy claims that she was in the midst of a postpartum psychosis.
2: The key question facing the jury is, should Clancy be criminally responsible? Did prosecutors prove beyond a reasonable doubt that she could appreciate her actions were wrong?
0: Fox's Nate Foy from the courthouse in Plymouth. And jobless claims came in slightly below expectations last week, falling by 4,000 to 203,000, remaining at historic lows as layoffs stay rare. 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
0: A judge suspends court proceedings against a man arrested at a golf course owned by President Trump.
6: A Los Angeles County judge is sending Janine Giantelli to a mental health court and suspending criminal proceedings after an evaluation indicated he was not mentally fit to stand trial. Tielli, a former U.S. Marine, claimed he worked for the State Department when he was arrested earlier this month at Trump National Golf Course, Los Angeles, when he was being seen wearing an earpiece and taking pictures of the area where President Trump was scheduled to attend a Republican National Committee dinner. Investigators found weapons on Tielli as well as in his vehicle and home. He also reportedly had writings that included schedules for the First Lady and members of the President's Secret Service detail. Tanya J. Powers, Fox News.
0: Commissioner Roger Goodell says the NFL is looking into whether the 49ers owner Jed York will be punished for violating the league's personal conduct policy.
7: York was arrested in a mobile home park in Ohio after police said he was attempting to pay for sex with a woman he believed to be a prostitute. He was initially charged with engaging in prostitution, but prosecutors amended that to disorderly conduct. TMZ obtained police body cam video of Sunday's arrest.
8: What are you doing here?
9: I'm just driving.
8: You meeting anybody?
9: No.
7: Owners have been previously punished for violating the personal conduct policy. Jim Irsay got six games following a guilty plea on driving while impaired. Robert Kraft was investigated but not punished by the league. He was arrested for allegedly paying for sex. Jay Berman, Fox News.
0: Palace officials say Norway's King Harald is in very serious condition after his health deteriorated. The 89-year-old monarch has been hospitalized in Oslo after a bacterial blood infection. Crown Prince Haakon has been serving as regent while his father is hospitalized. I'm Carmen Roberts. This is Fox News.
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0: Neil Jackson here with you. Thank you very much for joining us. And you probably think that I'm going to be hating on the city of Bessemer. And you're right. Hating on those guys in Bessemer. $14 billion project. I know I keep saying it. I'm going to keep saying it. Holy cow. Bugsy, turn around and look at the screen. Look at that screen. Turn around. Look at all those drugs Lindsey Clancy was taking in the months leading up to her issue. It is four different rows of 1, 2, 3, 4, 5, 6, 7, 8 different drugs. That's
1: a lot 30 of them are duplicates, though.
0: I got it. 32 different drugs. She doctor shopped the hell out of herself. Man, that is crazy. I mean, look, I feel bad for her in a little bit of a way because clearly she knew something was wrong and needed help. But then again, she also chased out three of her kids and murdered them. So my sympathy kind of goes away in that particular case. Man, what a monster. All right. And it sounds like they've put the screws to her. She refused to comply with treatment plans, sought a quick and easy fix, and changed providers and prescriptions. But they're putting the screws to her. They threw out a manslaughter option that they may use instead of what they were, I guess, trying to get. 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Nothing could get worse. That story continues to be bad. Let's put it that way. We got a lot to get into, a lot to hate on today. Mo Brooks coming on the program a little bit later on. It's 8 after the hour. I need to remind you right here, right now, that you need to go see my good friend Matt Curtis and the Matt Curtis Real Estate Team. 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He's your guy. Right now, though, we got Yaffe. You can hear him on the Yaffe program, 9 to 11. We've got Austin. You can hear him right here, right now, on this program. He also produces the Will Anderson Show in the evenings, 8 to 10 p.m. We got Bugsy, and we got Hate at 8 coming up. 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Thank them for being proud sponsors of my favorite segment every single day. Hey!
2: I'm as mad as hell, and I'm not going to take this anymore!
3: What's got you steamed?

0: Austin sounds a little muffled to me. I could be wrong about that. But yeah, so what's the reference? From the river to the sea, the ogre should be free.
1: Yeah, they do like from the river to the coast or something like that. It's like vaguely veiled, but it's like very obviously a Free Palestine reference for troll characters in a video game that I once liked.
2: So they're calling Palestinians trolls?
0: Yeah, there we go. That's one way to look at it. Also, what's amazing about this is the implication is that you should then like break into where like a bunch of non-combatants are and slit their throats and cut their heads off and put them on pikes and burn piles of children and stuff like that. Unbelievable. Unbelievable stuff. And you know what's weird about it? This is like the Democratic Party has embraced this messaging too. So they're all for it. I'm sure they love this. Oh, they're so powerful. I've not heard this, but wow, I assume this will become a bit of a problem. Deadline, are you
3: playing World of Warcraft and Hakeem Jeffries is on too? And he's like, yeah, I love this game now.
1: That would be crazy. No, I don't even think it has enough like cultural movement for anyone to care about this, frankly. Yeah.
0: All right, fair enough. All right, Bugsy, what are you hating on?
2: I'm hating on people who hate Flock cameras enough to the point that they've downloaded the DFlock app. They don't want to be tracked, right? That's their whole point. They Correct. Don't want to be tracked. In order to use the app, Austin, do you have it? Do you have the DFlock app?
1: No, I'm not a big app downloader.
2: Okay, good, I guess. Why do you have a phone at this point? You don't even set up your voicemail. It's been like a year.
0: Okay, get back on
2: but
0: track.
2: But anyway, just don't have a phone. Anyway, so in order to have this app, you have to, in order to use it, you have to use location data, like 24/7 to locate them near you. So do these people not realize that when they do that, you can track your phone, like every single, you can track the entire path of yourself. Like you're circumventing them, but you're giving people more data.
0: It's just crazy. To track you. It's idiotic. It's completely idiotic. But no, that's okay. By the way, here, Facebook, have my credit card. Like that's
2: just leave it on it too.
0: Or have my driver's license here. Have that. All right. Yaffe, what are you hating on?
3: I'm hating on people on both sides who are trying to politicize Dolly Parton now because of her death. You have some on the left that are like, either they're mad because she was a capitalist and then that's bad, or they're mad because they're claiming that she was theirs and not, they're mad that conservatives liked her. But then I see some conservatives, they're mad because she got the vaccine or something. And I'm just like, what are we doing?
0: All right, let's address this piece by piece. The people who are mad that conservatives like her and she's theirs, this goes to show their mentality. I don't care what Dolly Parton's politics were. Right. She's made statements like, I have gay people and transgender people and all sorts of other people in my family, and I love them all and all this other stuff. She's maybe a little woke and you know, liberal and safe position there to have. Fine, great, wonderful. But am I supposed to hate her because of that? Like, they're mad that I don't hate her because of that? It goes to show you that this is exactly who they are. They will go out of their way to hate people who disagree with them politically, whether they're good people or not, which means they'll support people that agree with them, whether they're good people or not, see Hassan Piker. And they can't understand why you don't have the same hate in your heart for them. They want to be victims so hard that they believe that maybe if you just hated Dolly Parton, they could come out and defend Dolly Parton, and it would make them by proxy victims. I mean, it's just, that is an insane thing. And as for the conservatives, talking about the vaccine, how embarrassing. An 80-year-old woman died of cancer, and your first thought was to say she got the vaccine and told people to get the vaccine. You're a demon too, okay? I mean, I don't know how to put this. You're a demon. You cannot. It's like when someone dies of like a heart condition. Every single time, oh, it must have been the vaccine, must have been the vaccine, must have been the vaccine. You know what? Even if it was, you're still an ass. I mean, you're still a bad person. Okay, that's the truth of the matter. You're still a bad person. So stop doing that. What an absolute monster! Unbelievable, absolutely unbelievable.
3: Man, I didn't. That was almost your hate too.
0: Yeah, I know. Man, I'm sorry. I'm sorry. Do you disagree?
3: No, I agree with everything. I didn't know I was going to get you that riled up.
0: Oh, sorry about that. All right,
2: Dale, what are you hating on?
0: I have a sports hate.

0: Lord's hate.
1: Bugsy refuses to hit my buttons, by the way.
2: You told me the first thing. Don't worry about it.
1: She refuses to hit my buttons, by the way. Anyway, listen to this column. Headline. Was Nate Oates negligent for not knowing an Alabama player carried a gun? Now, for those who don't remember this story, Darius Miles, unbelievably, was involved in the murder of Jamea Harris on the strip in Tuscaloosa. And he is writing a story about whether or not he should have known, the head coach of the basketball team should have known that his player had a handgun on him off the court, downtown, or on the strip in Tuscaloosa. This is the most ridiculous and stupid character assassination imaginable. And if I were AL.com, and thank God I'm not, I would consider firing this guy over this. Not because of he has wrong opinions about guns or any of that. He's just stupid. This is a stupid thing. Now, they'll couch it under the idea that maybe it's a question somebody asked him. But you don't have to answer every single question. I get plenty of questions I don't answer. There are plenty of them. And this guy, is it possible that was he negligent for not knowing that he had a gun? Screw these guys. Screw AL.com and screw all of this. Nate Oates, you can get on him about a bunch of stuff. Like, I don't know, banging a staffer and marrying her. Yeah, they can get on him about that. You can do all that. Maybe not going far enough in the tournament. Yeah, you can get on about that. But this is just dumb. But this is just absolute ridiculousness. Someone is dead because one of his players were stupid. And that is something you could put on the players who were involved. Brandon Miller, who now plays, I think, for the Charlotte Hornets, he should have suffered a bigger penalty too. But Nate Oates, I don't know if I can get mad at him because one of his players carried a gun. He's not going to know what they're doing at all times. This is a stupid argument, and anyone even entertaining it is a moron. We'll be right back. Stay tuned.
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6: A 48 scam alert this morning. The Better Business Bureau is warning you to make sure you're on a legitimate website after someone reported getting scammed out of thousands of dollars. The BBB confirms a scammer used the address of the Polaris facility in Tanner to create a fake website advertising vehicles. If you believe you fell victim to that website, report it and call your bank immediately. Huntsville police are partnering with Chill Huntsville to help prevent violence in the Rocket City. If you missed the event last night, Chill Huntsville plans to hold another community cookout on September 20th. The Huntsville City Council will consider a resolution tonight it hopes will help an interchange improvement project near Redstone Arsenal. It's for the I-565 interchange project at Resolute Way near Gate 9. If approved, that resolution would allow Mayor Tommy Battle to apply for a grant to help fund the project. City engineers estimate phase one of that project will cost more than $16 million.
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7: For your Thursday, not bad. We're not going to see a repeat of the amount of thunderstorm activity we saw yesterday, but we will see scattered showers and thunderstorms. There's a boundary coming in. It's going to clear the way for a nice weekend. Highs today depend on when the rain moves in, most likely upper 80s to near 90, 90s over the weekend. I'm meteorologist Brad Travis, and that's your forecast.
1: It is 72 degrees at 8:21 right here on WVNN, sponsored by StormGuard Roofing, veteran-owned, serving Madison, limestone in Lincoln counties for 18 years. 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
1: 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Dale Jackson here with you. Thank you for being here. Thank you for your time. And we appreciate everything that you do for us. We also appreciate Nate, our engineer, did a great job making things sound even better than they ever have. And we appreciate you. Also appreciate anyone who's got a question for 10 with him. You guys have sent us some good ones. We'll get to all of those here in just a bit. I did not share some of the hates here, but here's a question that we'll save for later. Austin, do you think Jesus hates Dale Jackson? Okay, we'll get into that one. I'm hating on Austin's hate. He's a virgin. Okay, that's nice. I'm hating on Yaffe for using his Jewish weather machine to cause the issues in Nepal. I don't think that's actually happened.
11: Lord.
1: I'm sorry?
11: Of all the things I would use it for.
1: I know.
11: Why would I use it for that?
1: I know. Hey, all right, Yaffe, let's talk about this for a second. $14.5 billion project comes into your community. You're the mayor. You get credit for that or you get criticized for that?
11: Credit.
1: Okay.
11: Right?
1: You would think. Did you hear what happened? You hear what happened in Bessemer?
11: No. I mean, I heard about the vote thing.
1: Well, yeah.
11: Did you hear about that?
1: What's the vote thing?
11: Well, apparently they're counting votes or something still because a file drive was missing. Or something?
1: I don't know what the hell you're talking about. Here's what I'm talking about. Thank you for your great information. I hear there's a vote thing.
11: I just saw it pop up on my social media feed.
1: Listen, thank you. You're bringing good information to the program. I can't wait till the Yaffe program starts so people can get more great information. But here it is. $14.5 billion data center project cost the mayor his job, potentially. And this is how it's being framed, and Sam Gavan kind of questions the framing here. So I'm gonna just offering that up as a caveat to this. He questions the framing here, but the suggestion is AL.com is framing that he is gonna lose the data center or lose the election because of the $14.5 billion data center he brought in. That $14.5 billion data center is double the amount of money coming in for the Eli Lilly plant, where they threw a freaking parade in North Alabama, even though Huntsville is already a boom town. This is double the size and then some. Math for you, Yaffe, I'll do it. Florida education system, that guy. 6 million. I had a Florida education.
11: I was about to say you did too.
1: I'm just kidding. Six million for Eli Lilly. 14 million for this data center. So that is like 1.5% or one and a half times the size roughly for that. And he's going to lose the election. That's crazy. What is happening here? Can they really just take this national issue and use it at that level? And if they can, what does that mean?
11: It's a moral panic. I have no idea how else to describe all of this. It makes no sense to me. I don't get it. We are just panicking.
1: If you're a Republican, you're scared of this, right?
11: Yeah. Oh, yeah. There's no doubt about that. And flock cameras, but this too, yeah.
1: But I mean, this is actually having a legitimate impact. I mean, this guy is losing solely because of this, if that's true. And again, some people would question whether this is the only issue. But, I mean, Bessemer's always been kind of a dump. It was called the worst city in America in 2025. This guy's been elected. This would be his fifth term. Okay, and it's already, he already was already the mayor of the worst city in America. So, I mean, just imagine, he's been reelected as the mayor of the worst city of America. They're like, data center, get that out of here. The one thing that could like maybe improve the city.
11: Well, yeah, but it makes noise, Dale. So it makes noise. That's what I hear.
1: Well, maybe putting it on the downtown square was a bad idea. I mean, maybe that's the issue. But I just, if I'm a Republican, I'm freaking out about this. I am absolutely freaking out about this because there's nothing you can do. There's not a single that you can't reason with these people. Three of the five city council members who voted to rezone the land for the Project Marvel were challenged by the election results Tuesday. They all lost. They all lost. I mean, that's the thing about this. They all lost. Everyone involved lost. Bessemer's longtime mayor faces a runoff, and four city council seats were flipped or will go to a runoff in an election dominated by local backlash to data centers. God. We are stupid people.
11: And now we know why Doug Jones is big on this topic. He thinks it can help him. I mean, I still think he's going to lose, but now it explains that.
1: Yeah, no, you're right. You are absolutely correct. You are absolutely correct that that's why they're doing it. That is exactly why they're doing it. And I'm telling you this. Down the line, the people of Bessemer, and yeah, if you don't know this, there used to be a notorious Alabama talk radio caller named Charles Allen Head. And he would always call all the shows across the state. And he would be like, Charles Allen Head, Bessemer. Every single time.
11: I missed out on that.
1: Yeah, you did miss out on that. But anyway, the people there are going to miss out on this because they bought into a moral panic that the media and their Democrats have created solely in order to impact the 2026 elections. That is the sole reason. It is the sole reason. I'm not saying all data centers are good, but damn, we're talking about Bessemer, Alabama, guys. All right? We're talking about jobs. We're talking, not that many of them, but we're talking about jobs. We're talking about tax revenue, economic development. Hell, just in the event that they're building, it's going to be a big boom as well. $14.5 billion, guys. Holy cow. Listen, I'm right about this. You might be wrong about it, but that's okay. Take the next 30 seconds and think about it after.
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0: Fox News, I'm Therese Crowley. A Nepal survivor says floods came in and exploded like a bomb. 353 dead as rescue crews search for 1,300 missing, swept away when a glacier apparently let loose down the mountainside, triggering a seismic flood, destroying entire buildings, villages. Now fears that a lake formed when a river was blocked may burst. 65 Americans among the missing. Closing arguments in the Lindsay Clancy murder trial for strangling her three children. Each side has 1 hour. The question before jurors.
1: Did prosecutors prove beyond a reasonable doubt that she could appreciate her actions were wrong? If the answer is yes, what degree of homicide would apply to each child?
0: Fox's Nate Foy in Plymouth. Pope Leo tops Vanity Fair's best dressed list for his mix of Italian robes and all-American kicks. Vogue also noted his style. 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

0: Bill Jackson here with you. Thank you very much for joining us. Hey, the United Nations and the Red Cross have called for countries to adopt bans or restrictions on killer robots. Oh, okay. Wink. We're not going to make those killer robots. Wink, wink. Totally not us. We would never do that. Wink, wink, wink, wink, wink, wink, wink, wink. Yeah, totally. We're going to totally not do that. The U.S., the only country that will agree to that is the United States. Well, I'm not saying that. Excuse me. The only countries that will agree to this are countries that can't do it. And those that might agree to it, who could do it, are just going to do it anyway. I mean, what are we talking about here? Oh, yeah. I'm not going to make an autonomous weapon that can go kill my enemies. Oh, yeah, sure. Sure, sure, sure. Hey, have you seen the drone warfare lately? Have you seen that? That might be a little bit of a clue. But hey, we'll do a ban on them. Wink. Let's bring former Congressman Mo Brooks on the program with us. You guys know Mo Brooks, formerly of the 5th Congressional District. We always appreciate him coming on and talking with us on the Alabama A&M $350 million Bulldog Hotline. You know, we look at Iran and what they tried to do with their nukes. We look at North Korea and what they've tried to do with their nukes. We looked at every other country and what they've done. We looked at our own country and the stuff we've done. Mo, a United Nations Red Cross calling for countries to ban autonomous killer robots. Any chance we just say, oh, okay, we weren't going to do that?
1: No, it's already being done.
0: Yeah, that's an insane thing. We live in such a made up, fanciful or farcical world where we just agree to these. I say these things. It's like we should really not have killer robots. Yes, we should also not have AI. We're gonna pause the AI thing. We're just gonna not do that. Oh, okay, sure we are. Sure, we're going to continue. Are you freaked out like Bill Gates is about AI? Are you scared? Are you scared, Mo?
1: I think we're going into uncharted waters that have all sorts of dangers that we have not yet perceived.
0: Is there a way to stop it?
1: Yeah, if people around the world decide to stop it, it's dead. It's going to be tough because there are a lot of politically powerful people that are making a lot of money off of this and other bad policies, and so we're headed where we're headed. I don't see the American people or people around the globe doing what is necessary to stop those who are making money from these endeavors, and so we'll see how it plays out.
0: There's a thing called the AI 2040. I don't know if you've seen this. It sounds like something Mo would have read, but it's called AI 2040. And it lays out the best case scenario for AI. It's by a former person who worked, I think, at Anthropic or one of these other ones. It basically says this. By 2040, we will have 88% unemployment, and the robots, the AI, will be out functioning with the brain power of every person on the planet within one day. Like, it'll be functioning the same way. And it will put a lot of people out of work except for the physical labor side of anything. Those people will still have jobs. It will lead to universal income and things of that nature. What do you think about that? Is that farcical or is that real?
1: I think it's a long-term threat. How big of a threat, I don't know. Again, these are uncharted waters. So there's a lot of speculation that is ongoing. We don't know enough about what we're doing with artificial intelligence, or what artificial intelligence is going to do once it's totally freed of any human confines. So, again, we're headed on a path where we'll find out.
0: Yeah, I agree. I think the guardrails that we have are not good enough, and I think that they're not going to get better. I think we're going to let this thing play out the way it is. As of right now, the AI boom has not delivered what they thought it would, but they're not going to stop because I believe they think down the line it does deliver the boom they want. And we'll see where all of that goes. All right, a $14.5 billion data center plan. I want to read to you a text here, and this is just came in. I don't know if you've been following this story, Mo, but in Bessemer, the mayor there, multiple-term mayor, representing what has been called the worst small town in America, which is amazing, voted out their mayor finally, at least made him into a runoff. And this said this, Bessemer didn't punish their mayor for a $14.5 billion facility. They punished him for an NDA he signed. They punished him for the two million gallons of water a day the utility said it can't deliver without major upgrades. The 1,200 megawatts, about 90 times what the city uses, and the dollar figure gained from the project isn't the story here. I'm just looking at it like this. A year ago, if somebody had brought a $14.5 billion project to a city like Bessemer, would the mayor be punished?
1: Probably not with these data centers. I mean, in Madison County, we have a good number of them, and they're consuming that TVA electricity, which means there's a higher demand, which means prices eventually go up to increase the supply or to ration out the electricity that is being generated based on who can pay the most money. And there are a lot of problems with these data centers, and people are just now waking up. Previously, it was the old Chamber of Commerce mentality that any new incoming business is good. Well, some are better than others, and we need to cull out the ones that are less desirable and focus on the ones that are very desirable. And I would put the data centers, at least with all the question marks associated with them, in the undesirable category. And I certainly would not be giving them taxpayer subsidies or exemption from taxes that all other businesses have to pay.
0: Well, Senator Orr, Senator Tuberville, Senator Gavan, and others have made it, I think, it pretty clear that their subsidies are about to go away. That's number one. In Madison County, North Alabama, they've turned away a data center for the reasons you just said. Some businesses are better than others. And I think that's the calculation that you're seeing here in Bessemer is people are saying, well, what about a better business? I think the closest thing they've gotten to this, and I looked it up, was a Amazon warehouse. So that was their other thing, because, you know, it's where it's located. It's a good place to put it. It's cheap. The labor there is relatively cheap and untouched, so you can build something there. So that's the angle they're going. Double the size of the Eli Lilly thing, double plus some on that, so it kind of surprised me to see all of that. What do you make of states like West Virginia and Louisiana saying, hey, we'll be the data center hub, bring it on? What do you make of that?
1: If they want it, they can have it.
0: But what's the reasoning? Why are we like, nah, no thanks, and them like, hell yeah, give it to us? What do you think they're thinking?
1: I don't know about Louisiana, but with respect to West Virginia, they're very impoverished. Their tax base is very low, and they're in desperate need.
0: Can they, I don't know why I'm asking you this, because there's no way for you to know this, but can they deliver the energy needed? Can they do it?
1: Well, they have a lot of coal. It depends on what the environmental policies are, but I don't know if they, you know, what the immediate impact would be on electricity supplies in the West Virginia area. For that matter, I don't know if there'd be a trickle-down effect if Ontario actually cuts out electricity for 1.2 million American households because of this trade war that we've embarked in, and whether that in turn has a cascading effect on surrounding areas in America that are going to be affected.
0: That trade war is never happening, though, right?
1: Well, the trade war is. I hope the electricity is not cut off. I'll be surprised if they do it, but they're threatening it.
0: By September 8th, this is going to be resolved. Canada is going to blink. And even the head of Ontario and the head of Alberta are like, we do not want any part of this. This is stupid. America's going to destroy us if we do this. You're going to put hundreds of thousands of Canadians out of work if you play this stupid game. And I think that's probably how this is going to go. But Trump is a complete lunatic on trade. I mean, I'm going to put a 75% tariff. Never mind. Okay, here I am. There I am. And I hate it, but I don't know. The method to the madness maybe works. It's frustrating as hell. No question about that.
1: Well, it doesn't work. And the reason it doesn't work is, what are we doing here? Even if we win, what do we win? We win higher prices for American consumers for products that used to be either better quality or lower priced coming from Canada.
0: No,
1: so the consumer is a guaranteed loser.
0: No. A win in this situation is that the tariffs don't go on. I mean, everybody chills the hell out.
1: Oh, yeah.
0: It makes a better deal, and Canada stops dumping Chinese steel through their borders, which is how China's been getting around it. That's what I would consider a win. I don't think a win is the status quo or tariffs, so I don't want to say that. But it's the threat issue is what he's trying to do. But I don't think by September 8th, I think this is all resolved. But either way, back to TVA, or back to Alabama for a second. TVA said, hey, we're going to charge these data centers 10% more. We're gonna do that. You know, it's an issue you just raised about who will pay the most for the electricity and things like that. Is that a partial solution to this, or does that just mean that if there is, let's say, a situation where they are needing more energy, that's going to go to the people that are paying the most, which are these guys paying 10% more?
1: Hey, if they're going to come to the state of Alabama, milk them for what you can. Don't subsidize them.
0: I agree. So that's the way to do it?
1: If they're going to come, yeah. Get everything you can out of them to help offset the damage that they do.
0: Okay. So we see this as definitely something that a lot of utilities and whatnot are working towards. You're seeing different opportunities to build nuclear power on the TVA network. And I know what I'm going to get, so I'm just going to ask you the question right now because I know it's going to come in. It does every single time I mention TVA. Oh, you guys like socialism, like the TVA? Oh, the TVA? Federal government? And my response is, I'm going to get your response to it, but I'll just tell you what mine is. Not everything the government does is social. The government operating is not socialism. Okay, I'm sorry. And the idea that they're going to privatize the TVA under the premise, oh yeah, that's socialism, is never going to happen. Your thoughts?
1: Well, the problem is with electricity generation is we have monopolies. We have Alabama Power, a monopoly. We have TVA, it's a monopoly. The only way that free enterprise and capitalism works is if there's competition. That's why we had antitrust laws. Now, with Alabama Power, we try to have a commission that controls what can be charged, but unfortunately, Alabama Power has bought the commission. So they're getting virtually anything they want. They're making money hand over fist, and consumers of Alabama Power are suffering as a result. So TVA is a little bit better than Alabama Power, but TVA, it has its own challenges, and it inefficiency certainly is not one of their fortes.
0: Any legitimate push in your time in Congress to privatize the TVA? Was there ever any real move? I know it comes up and people yap about it, but I just, every time it came up, I was just like, yeah, whatever. Then kind of scoffed it off. Your thoughts?
1: Well, there were efforts, none that caused any real concern with anybody that favors TVA. And quite frankly, if I have a choice between a monopoly and government operated something, I'm going to go with government operated something like the TVA. But the real key is to have competition and have neither.
0: Yeah, but the point is the TVA ain't going away anytime soon, right?
1: No.
0: Yeah.
1: No, not at all.
0: Yeah,
1: and Bellefonte's a good example. Bellefonte was going to generate electricity through the private sector with a fellow by the name of Haney out of Florida.
0: Yep.
1: And when TVA found out that he's going to sell that electricity at much lower rates to the city of Memphis and other environs, TVA killed it.
0: And now TVA wants to get on there and do something themselves. I mean, that's they're thinking about right now, but that's been talked about for a while. Does that ever happen?
1: I don't know. Certainly the demand for electricity is going up and TVA needs to adjust accordingly. Unfortunately, our board members on the TVA have not been very good. We even had one from Huntsville, for example, that was pushing these exotics, and he was pushing a data center down in the Bellefonte area, and that's not the direction we wanted to go. But he was left-wing environmentalist type, and so we're paying higher rates as we explore wind power and solar power.
0: It looks like that's what they're going to try to do, build a new stuff there and see if they can figure that out. I'm with you. And this is how it has. This is my idea. And tell me if I'm stupid, Mo. I mean, maybe I am. Either way, but tell me if I'm wrong here. We have mothballed nuclear plants, or half-built nuclear plants, or nuclear plants that we built and never used, and then we cannibalized for other things. We have all sorts of industry places around the country that have been hollowed out, as they say, and sent to China and elsewhere. Why don't we build the data centers there and the power generation on the sites that have been canned? And why don't we reopen those things up and use them for that? Why all that land seems to be there? Why are we not considering that?
1: Well, I don't like the idea of going with something bad because the alternative is something worse. I prefer to have something good.
0: Okay. What does that mean? What is that? Which one of those things?
1: I'm not a fan of these data centers. Okay, I don't think that they do enough positive good for the American people. And then you've got the negatives of the energy consumption, which drives up energy prices for everybody else. You've got the heat islands, where if you're downwind and in close proximity to the facility, your temperature could go up 15 degrees. 95 degrees on a nice summer day becomes 110 with the humidity. They're noxious.
0: Okay, but let's take the data center off the table for a second. What about just using these former sites to generate nuclear power?
1: Well, we've got Bellefonte. Yeah, we ought to be. I mean, that's the biggest boondoggle in the history of the United States of America. They've spent probably close to $10 billion now. TVA ratepayers are having to pay higher rates because of it, and we've not yet got one watt of electricity out of it.
0: Correct.
1: I mean, you can't do worse than that.
0: I mean, it's my understanding they built the plant or built the facility, didn't do anything with it, and then cannibalized the facility. Is that correct?
1: Yeah, it was about 80, 90% finished, somewhere in that ballpark. And then they just said, no, we're not going to do it. Canceled.
0: That's
1: unbelievable. I mean, everyone associated with that debacle should have been fired, but that's not the way the government works.
0: Yeah, that is not the way the government works. All right, there we go. Mo Brooks, thank you very much. Always appreciate his insight from inside the government and out. Mo Brooks is an amazing guy, an amazing voice on all of these issues, even if I don't agree with him on everything. That's okay. He can be wrong sometimes. That's all right. Mo Brooks, thank you very much. Thank you for joining us here on the Alabama A&M $350 million Bulldog Hotline. When we come back, 10 with him. Get your questions in right now, and let's try to make them not about the radio station, okay? All right? How about that? 10 with him coming up next. Is that okay with you? Okay, good. 866-494-WVNN. 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
5: A 48 scam alert this morning. The Better Business Bureau is warning you to make sure you're on a legitimate website after someone reported getting scammed out of thousands of dollars. The BBB confirms a scammer used the address of the Polaris facility in Tanner to create a fake website advertising vehicles. If you believe you fell victim to that website, report it and call your bank immediately. Huntsville police are partnering with Chill Huntsville to help prevent violence in the Rocket City. If you missed the event last night, Chill Huntsville plans to hold another community cookout on September 20th. The Huntsville City Council will consider a resolution tonight it hopes will help an interchange improvement project near Redstone Arsenal. It's for the I-565 interchange project at Resolute Way near Gate 9. If approved, that resolution would allow Mayor Tommy Battle to apply for a grant to help fund the project. City engineers estimate phase one of that project will cost more than $16 million.
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7: Well, as we go through the afternoon and evening hours, a few showers and thunderstorms out there. Got significant rain yesterday. I don't think we're going to see the coverage as widespread or the storms as strong, but we'll monitor it. Temperatures will be near 88 degrees today ahead of the storms. Highs near 90 over the weekend. A dry forecast for 7 days. I'm meteorologist Brad Travis, and that's your forecast.
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2: Don't have the guts to talk with Dale on the phone? 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Just tell him what you think on the WVNN Instant Reaction Online. 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

0: WVNN. Dale Jackson here with you. Thank you very much for joining us. Appreciate you being here every single day. So let's go ahead and get to one of my favorite segments we do. Let's get to 10 with him.
1: It's time to answer the deep questions. It's 10 with him.
0: 10 questions in about 10 minutes. Politics, personal, pop culture, pro wrestling, parasocial relationships, and vicious personal attacks. Let's go ahead and get to it. Now, this is a question that I'm going to ask Gabby here. Were the people that are scared of data centers and AI also the same ones that believed Y2K? Yaffe, are these the same people?
2: Yes. I'm just going to go with yes.
0: You know, it's so easy to be like, these people are dumb. Like, you really want to just do that. I don't think they're dumb, but I'm not saying you're saying that. But it's so easy to just take that position that I think people should be weary of staking that out. But, man, they are frustrated would probably be the right way to put it.
2: Well, I mean, there were a lot of serious people scared of Y2K at the time.
0: Yeah.
2: So.
0: Yeah, could you, like, not talk directly into a mitten? You sound like you're, like, muffled. What are you doing? All right, moving on.
2: Blaming me? I don't know.
0: What happened to your British butler who read the Scout Pest Control hot take text line messages? First off, it's the Scout Pest Control. No, I forgot what it is. ScoutPestControl.com, WVNN, hot take text line. Thank you very much. See, you messed me up because you messed it up. We got some technical issues. Don't worry. We're working on it, and I'm doing my best to get our little British robot friend back. But tomorrow, if we're able to get it back, I think we're going to try some other ethnicities. Yaffe, any suggestions for ethnicities we should try?
2: White.
0: White. Okay.
2: Is that the only say? I feel like if I say another one, it's racist. But if I say white, it's racist too. So I don't know.
0: I think he's already white. So we'll see. We'll see. Why would anybody object to a data center being put in a rural area that is not near any neighborhood or populated places? Okay. The reasoning is the resources they feel it consumes. Do they have the ability to deliver the resources? One of the arguments being made is that Bessemer doesn't have the resources to deliver that. If I was Bessemer, I'd be like, how can the state help me get these resources out here and get this delivered? I'd be trying to get that tax revenue, and the state should be trying to do the same thing. So again, maybe that is what took the mayor down, but man, that sounds stupid. Dale, I'm taking my 12-year-old to see AC/DC tonight in Atlanta on a school night? Has Grant been to any concerts? No, but I did take him to see a thing called Blood and Guts on a Wednesday night when he was 5. Where we watched someone get staple gunned in the face and then they threw him through a table right in front of us. So the battle for who's the worst parent, Yavi, who wins, me or this guy taking his 12-year-old to AC/DC?
2: You.
0: I'm the worst
2: parent. Congratulations.
0: I'm the worst parent in that situation. Okay.
2: Yeah, congrats.
0: Right. When am I going to take Evie to WrestleMania? That's the real question.
2: She'd probably love it.
0: That's the real question. All right. Why do America's trade partners get to levy tariffs against us, but even the mere mention of reciprocal tariffs causes such blowback? I'll tell you why. Because that's the order of the world. America takes it on the chin, and the rest of the world benefits from it. And that's why Donald Trump was elected, to stop that. Donald Trump was hired as our bully, okay? And that's the truth of the matter. And that's where we're at right now. Donald Trump is our bully, and we want him bullying other countries. And Canada is in the way right now. But politically, Canada benefits. Their politicians benefit from fighting with Trump. So will they hurt their economy to get that small political benefit? We're about to find out. I don't think so. Yaffe, do the tariffs ever go into place?
2: No, I'm with you.
0: Okay, all right,
2: I don't think so.
0: Answer this question for me. What the hell is a heat island?
2: An island of heat, Dale.
0: Yes, there we go. A heat island that Mo Brooks was referencing is the heat generated by data centers and other industrial facilities. I think it's overblown, personally. But again, I'm not a scientist, and so we'll have to figure out if this is a real concern that people are concerned about for real. Like that answer? Okay, good. Thank you very much. Hey, we're going to take a quick time out. Yeah, he's going to come back. He's going to be muffled, and you'll get 30 seconds of silence to think.
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0: Devastation in the Himalayas. I'm Carmen Roberts, Fox News. A flash flood in Nepal and Tibet kills at least 350 people with more than 1,300 missing, including 65 Americans. White House Press Secretary Karoline Leavitt responding on Fox.
1: The first priority for this president and for Secretary Rubio will always be Americans. And so we're focused on rescuing every American that we possibly can. We're already, of course, doing that. As I said, we've rescued a handful thus far, and that effort will continue.
0: But the catastrophic damage has made it very tough to rescue survivors. Red Cross Nepal Chief David Fisher tells Fox.
2: We've been able to access some of the affected areas where there are many, many traumatized people. But unfortunately, some of the areas can only be reached by helicopter.
0: Geologists say it appears that a glacier collapsed yesterday, sending a deadly torrent of water and mud several stories high, tearing through the area. And now Nepal is warning of fresh danger from rising lake water. The White House stays focused on applying economic pressure on Iran rather than military action. And as Fox's Trey Yingst reports from Tel Aviv, sanctions are having an effect.
3: New images from inside of Iran show lines at gas stations in the country, an indication the naval blockade and sanctions are starting to have a tangible effect. Inflation numbers are also rising in Iran as the currency weakens. This is affecting the entire population of Iran. Regional intelligence sources tell Fox News there is growing concern among officials in Tehran about the possibility of renewed protests in Iran over the economic situation.
0: In Massachusetts, Lindsey Clancy's murder trial resumed during the past hour with closing arguments expected to take about 90 minutes. A jury must decide whether she knew killing her three children was wrong or if she is not criminally responsible due to her claim of postpartum psychosis. America's listening to Fox News.
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0: The 29 states that sued Meta over allegations of teen social media addiction are cheering the company's agreement to settle the case.
7: Let us celebrate this bipartisan historic win.
8: This is a major moment to clean up an industry that has been hurting our kids.
0: Attorney General Chris Mays from Arizona and AG Rob Bonta from California. Meta, which owns Instagram and Facebook, has agreed to pay nearly $18 billion and add stronger child safety measures without admitting any wrongdoing. New York's Amish community is threatening a mass exodus.
9: The threat sparked by a vaccine mandate fight that the religious community is taking to the Supreme Court. The state health department is continuing to slap fines on tiny Amish schools that have refused to comply with the vaccine decree. The community, which is 25,000 strong, is issuing an ultimatum to state bureaucrats to ease off or they'll pack their bags and leave. New York state law requires kids to get shots in order to attend K through 12 schools. Chris DeMeo, Fox News.
0: And we got a fresh reading on employment from the U.S., and it seems to be stable, according to Fox's Jenny Casola.
10: Another weekly update on the job market suggests layoffs remain subdued. There were 203,000 new claims for unemployment benefits filed last week, down 4,000 from the previous week, and the number of continuing claims, those remaining on benefits for the week of August 15th, declined to 1.77 million. The small changes in jobless claims continue to suggest employers are holding off on large layoffs. Stability in the job market has supported the Federal Reserve holding off on raising interest rates, even though the most recent inflation reading, the PCE price index, came in hotter than expected for July. Jenny Coselda, Fox News.
0: And stocks to open slightly higher after that report. The Dow now, though, down 18 points. I'm Carmen Roberts. This is Fox News.
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13: We just can't help ourselves, can we? We just can't seem to help ourselves. Now, I could say that sentence and mean 20 million different things, but yes, I got to talk about Dolly Parton real quick, once again, because one of the main things about Dolly Parton that we kept talking about the last couple of days is that she was the last sort of bipartisan figure, universally beloved, no matter who you are, where you're from, and what your politics are. But now I am seeing on social media, and of course I'm seeing it on social media, this is the problem, but I'm just seeing it different places, and people I know, people I'm friends with, doing this thing where we're like, no, no, no, no, no, no, we must politicize her. We must do it. And I've talked to people in different conservative publications that are talking about how, oh, a lot of conservatives don't like her. And I'm like, why? What are you talking about? So yesterday I read some communist had a post that went viral because they didn't like her because she's a capitalist. But now I'm seeing a bunch of places where the left is like, see, here is her getting the vaccine. That means she's one of us and she's friendly towards trans people or something. I don't know. And then people on the right are like, you know, she got the vaccine that makes her very bad, even though there are a lot of conservatives. Trump endorsed the vaccine, remember? But no, that made her very bad. And then some people who I know were like implying maybe that's what killed her or something. And I'm just, this is a sign of our times. We can't help ourselves. We just can't. We see something like this, and instead of being like, yeah, she was universally beloved, because by the vast majority of the American people she was. But there are those out there, got to get those clicks, got to get those views. And it's a little crazy, but it's also why you have me. I am your voice of reason. I tell you, you need a voice of reason. So here I am just for you. You are listening to the Yappy Program. This is the show where you can count on the latest news, the important guests, and the best analysis, all for your morning commute. Here on Newstalk 770 AM, 92.5 FM, WVNN. Coming up on the show today, talk a little bit about this lawsuit with Meta. Alabama was a part of this, getting some money from Meta because of what they were doing, getting kids addicted to social media. So we'll talk about that. We have the Alabama bullet points coming up. At the bottom of the hour, I saw this story from Paul Ryan at the Wall Street Journal, and he had an interview as well, talking about welfare reform and what that should look like. And I know a lot of people in MAGA world don't like Paul Ryan anymore, but he was right about this issue. So we'll discuss that. We also have some stats out of Texas when it comes to school choice, which is a good lesson for us here in Alabama when it comes to that issue. In the next hour, I'll speak with Christopher Reed. He's host of The Daily Controversy. You can check out his show 2 to 4 p.m. right here on WVNN, also at thedailycontroversy.com. And Bugsy is here producing once again. That means she'll do what's trending in the next hour. Bugsy, how are you today?
14: I'm doing so awful today, Yaffe. I can't believe I didn't get to go pick up your coffee today. I needed that. I needed that to start my day. I needed to feel useful.
13: Okay. I mean, I can find things to make you feel useful if you want. if you want to do that.
14: Well, like going
13: there's something
14: to,
13: we can do.
14: To find all the bronze ducks again in Huntsville and getting the top prize for getting a world
13: record. That is a
14: record.
13: Very underrated thing in Huntsville, it I just have really to say. That is fun. And there are so many people that live here that have no idea what we're talking
14: and
13: about.
14: And the visitor center is super cool, by the way. I found that out. Like, you live here, so you never go. And I win, and it's really cool.
13: It is. I agree. It's a very underrated part of downtown Huntsville, the duck hunt is what we should call it. Okay. Well, I mean, you could have got yourself some coffee and waited for an hour.
14: What money, Yaffe? What money?
13: Oh, that's true.
14: I would have
13: ordered it for you. I would have done it for you. That's all right. Cause you're my favorite because you got me that coffee yesterday. You're my favorite person.
14: Got hit by a car. Barely, that's but true. It counts.
13: Of course you did. All right. All right. I also end the show with the Yaffe program Rewind, and we always take your text messages on the Yaffe text line, 866-494-9866, 866-494-WVNN. So I'll have some more details on this in the Alabama bullet points coming up next, but I'll read some of this. Yellowhammer News had the story.

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1: Why exactly is your federal tax dollars paying for illegal immigrants to get sex changes in California? 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It's insane.
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2: We see the ramifications of allowing a generation of people to get addicted to social media, the problems that comes with that. That's maybe not the best thing for young minds, okay? We get it. And most people get it. It's the same thing. It's why we have age limits when it comes to TV shows, to movies, to buying alcohol, cigarettes, whatever it is. We understand that there are certain things that maybe are not appropriate for kids. And both sides seem to understand it when it comes to social media. That's a good thing. What drives me crazy, though, I have to say, is a lot of people will see this. Oh, yeah, we need to do some social media for kids. But then you bring up, say, the trans issue, and all of a sudden what they say changes. I don't understand it. You have the Alabama Library Board. We've talked a lot about this. John Wall is the chairman of that board. He's going to be our next lieutenant governor. But he merely talks about, okay, maybe we should, some of these books are not really appropriate for children, and we should put them in the adult section. People freak out. But also, I want to play this cut from Abdul El Sayed. He is running for the Senate in Michigan. This cut went viral. I'm sure many of you saw it. But I'll play it again because he was on with Jesse Waters, and it was the same kind of thing. Where it's like, this should be common sense when it comes to, say, gender transition surgeries for minors. Maybe it's not appropriate for kids. Like I said, we all agree on so many other things, including social media. We should have some restrictions for kids. But this? Oh, no, that's a problem. And his reaction was just, well, beyond reason. But play the Abdul El Sayed cut for me.
3: Look, you know, I remember having great conversations with my conservative friends about right to try legislation. The idea that the government shouldn't tell you what kind of health care you should have. I just think the government shouldn't tell you what kind of health care you should have. And if you're a minor,
4: you want to try on kids?
3: Now, if you disagree with that, if you disagree that health care decisions need to be made by a doctor and their parents and a patient, then we think we agree to disagree. But, you know, you want to put government inside.
4: So, Abdul, you're a doctor, right?
3: Selectively. I am.
4: So you think it's okay for a parent to slash his kid's thing-a-ling off? You think that's okay?
3: I mean, do you really want to have this conversation? Are you circumcised?
4: Yeah, but I mean, that's a personal question.
3: Okay,
4: doctor.
3: So you probably should want to move on.
4: Is circumcision's different than castration?
3: I think it's a problem. It's a problem that you think that you get to decide what happens between a parent, a doctor, and a patient. And I'm just saying that, yes, circumcision is surgery on a kid's ding-a-ling. So if you really want to bring that up, you can. I just think you guys are really selective about how you want to talk about these things.
4: Abdul, Michigan's not going for that.
2: I mean, Jesse Waters is right. But see what's happening here. One, Abdul El Sayed believes in Medicare for All. The government, under a plan like Medicare for All, the government's going to be all over healthcare. And they already are now, but I mean, you want to talk about, oh, you don't want the government in control of what you want to do with your healthcare. You literally want the government to control our entire healthcare system. But beyond that, it's just so weird. We talk about parents' rights with school choice education. We talk about parents' rights with social media, all kinds of stuff where conservatives talk about parents' rights and the left goes nuts. But the one issue where the left is like, oh, we want parents to have rights, is transgender surgery, transing the kids and indoctrinating them on a lot of this stuff in schools. Then all of a sudden they're like, oh, we believe in a parent's rights. So it just, to me, I thought about that. It just, this whole issue with Meta exposed just how crazy they are on that other issue, because when it comes to what El Sayed was talking about, transgender surgeries for minors, it should be just as bipartisan as the Meta thing. As Facebook, as limiting stuff for social media and doing it in schools too. So I just wanted to point that out. And of course, that guy probably is going to be the next center of, well, I don't know.

0: Hopefully he loses, but there's a good chance he wins. He'll be the next senator of Michigan. By the way, if you have a free moment, I keep forgetting to grab the audio, but there's a video of him. He put out a commercial where Abdul El-Sayed is acting like the host of Blue's Clues and made a little video where he's like the host of Blue's Clues and telling people to vote for him. That is a real thing. I kid you not. It is ridiculous. And he might be the next senator from Michigan. If you want to weigh in, you can. We have the Yaffee text line, 866-494-9866, 866-494-WVNN. 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When you do, let them know Yaffe was the one who sent you. We'll get to the Alabama bullet points coming up next here on the Yaffe program. Stay with us.
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4: A 48 scam alert this morning. The Better Business Bureau is warning you to make sure you're on a legitimate website after someone reported getting scammed out of thousands of dollars. The BBB confirms a scammer used the address of the Polaris facility in Tanner to create a fake website advertising vehicles. If you believe you fell victim to that website, report it and call your bank immediately. Huntsville Police are partnering with Chill Huntsville to help prevent violence in the Rocket City. If you missed the event last night, Chill Huntsville plans to hold another community cookout on September 20th. The Huntsville City Council will consider a resolution tonight it hopes will help an interchange improvement project near Redstone Arsenal. It's for the I-565 interchange project at Resolute Way near Gate 9. If approved, that resolution would allow Mayor Tommy Battle to apply for a grant to help fund the project. City engineers estimate phase one of that project will cost more than $16 million.
5: 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One pill gives you up to 12 hours of body pain relief. So don't let pain hold you back. 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
6: For your Thursday, not bad. We're not going to see a repeat of the amount of thunderstorm activity we saw yesterday, but we will see scattered showers and thunderstorms. There's a boundary coming in. It's going to clear the way for a nice weekend. Highs today depend on when the rain moves in, most likely upper 80s to near 90, 90s over the weekend. I'm meteorologist Brad Travis, and that's your forecast.
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0: Sponsored by Larry's Pistol and Pond. Number four today, Alabama's political leaders praised the Trump administration's latest investments in rural health care. That's right, most of Alabama's Republican political leaders praised a newly announced $144 million federal investment under the Trump administration's Rural Health Care Transformation Program, which will fund 138 grants aimed at expanding access to care, modernizing rural health care technology and infrastructure, and strengthening the state's healthcare workforce through training, scholarships, apprenticeships, and recruitment. Now, the funding is tied to the Working Family Tax Cuts Act passed by Republicans and opposed by Democrats. It is intended to improve mental health, substance abuse, emergency, and maternal care while giving states flexibility with accountability for results. So it's being praised by Katie Britt, Tommy Tuberville, Gary Palmer, Barry Moore, Mike Rogers. So there you go. Number three today, Tommy Tuberville slams the Canadian government as the trade war ramps up, says they have absolutely been stealing us blind for years. So U.S. Senator Tommy Tuberville criticized the Canadian government during a Wednesday speech at the Athens Limestone County Chamber of Commerce. He argued that Canada has undercut America's forestry and lumber industries for years through government subsidies that allow cheap lumber to flood the U.S. market and drive down prices for American producers. He said recent additional tariffs on Canadian goods, 50% tariffs imposed on August 22nd at President Trump's direction, are needed to restore competitiveness and put American workers, farmers, and manufacturers first. Claiming Canada has been stealing us blind by dumping subsidized products, Canada has announced plans for retaliatory measures starting September 8th, while Trump separately stated that the U.S. has carried Canada for decades and will no longer allow it. Number two today, what I was talking about at the top of the show, Alabama wins a landmark $117 million settlement against Meta. And Attorney General Steve Marshall forces sweeping child safety reforms. He says Alabama will hold big tech accountable. So Alabama Attorney General Steve Marshall announced that Meta will pay the state $117.3 million, rising to as much as $168 million if Snap, TikTok, and YouTube accept comparable rules. And overall, Instagram and Facebook for users under 18 as part of this 47-state settlement. They claimed that the company designed addictive products, exposed children to mental health harms, and misled the public. Now, the deal, described as the largest state consumer protection settlement outside big tobacco, requires two-hour daily time caps with mandatory productive pauses, midnight to 6 a.m. It blocks limited school hour notifications, stronger age checks, parental controls, and much, much more. And number one, so Doug Jones, who is the Democrat nominee for governor, has challenged Tommy Tuberville to a debate. But Tuberville responded, said that Alabama has nothing new to learn about Doug Jones. He said D.C. Doug spent his time in the Senate voting for Chuck Schumer and Nancy Pelosi. So U.S. Senator Tommy Tuberville's gubernatorial campaign rejected former Senator Doug Jones's recent call for a series of debates, with campaign chairman telling Yellowhammer News that Alabamians already know the candidate's records and would learn nothing new except Doug Jones claiming it'll be different this time. Now, they contrasted Tuberville's Senate votes for Alabama with Jones's alignment with Chuck Schumer and Nancy Pelosi, citing Jones's 9% Heritage Action score, opposition to Brett Kavanaugh, and votes to convict Donald Trump. Tuberville also has a large fundraising lead in this race. And I know Jones wants to debate the data center stuff too. He's very, very anti-data center these days, and we can talk more about that. Because as you know, Tuberville is very, very pro-data center in the state of Alabama. This segment of the program is brought to you by Larry's Pistol and Pond. I might need to go there soon and get my wife some new earrings. Because I saw today once again, she was wearing those pumpkin spice latte earrings. Little earrings that look like pumpkin spice lattes. And I'm like, maybe if I buy her really nice earrings at Larry's Pistol and Pond instead, she'll wear those instead. So, I mean, although I did buy, it was actually a few years ago, I bought her diamond earrings at Larry's Pistol and Pond. Why didn't she wear those instead? She's sending a message to me. 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When you go, make sure to let them know Yaffe was the one who sent you. So I think most people agree we need welfare reform in this country. The question is, how do you do it? One, I mean, it's hard to get the votes on anything because Democrats, their goal is to get more and more people dependent on welfare. But we'll talk about a plan coming up next here on the Yaffe program. Stay with us.
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0: News. I'm Gianna Gelosi. The fate of Lindsay Clancy is about to be in the hands of a jury. She is accused of strangling her three kids in January of 2023. Her mental health, a key issue in the case. Fox's Molly Lyon.
1: The defense says Clancy should not be held criminally responsible, that she was overmedicated, suffered from postpartum psychosis, and was obeying a voice commanding her to commit the killings.
0: Now, the prosecution claims Clancy acted rationally and intentionally in the murders. The death toll following catastrophic flooding at the China-Nepal border has climbed to at least or more than 350. Fox's Katie Byrne has more.
2: According to the Nepal Tourism Board, 65 Americans are among more than 600 tourists that are still unaccounted for.
0: Over 1,000 remain missing. Officials say several hundred bodies have been recovered. 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
3: 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And when you do, you tell them Dale Jackson sent ya. 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Alabama Agricultural and Mechanical University is thriving and growing. 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Take part in 150 years of rich heritage and bold future. So celebrate with Alabama A&M University this year, a traditional land-grant institution with a tradition of excellence since 1875.
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11: Sencha. A better life with Dr. Sanjay Gupta.
12: For a long time, when we talked about the HPV vaccine, we were talking about protecting girls from cervical cancer. But now there's something every parent of a boy should know as well. The vaccine isn't necessarily just for girls. Because a new study out of Johns Hopkins School of Public Health found that boys and young men who got the HPV vaccine cut their risk of developing HPV-related cancers by about half. HPV, that virus, is incredibly common, nothing to be ashamed of. Almost everyone who's sexually active will likely be exposed at some point. The CDC currently recommends the vaccine for kids at ages 11 or 12, but it can be given as early as 9. And if your kid missed it, it's not too late for them to get protected. Catch-up shots are recommended through age 26. 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

0: 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Doing my part to make radio great again. It's what the t-shirt says that many of you have. You're probably wearing it right now. What can I say? By the way, you'll like this text, Bugsy. One person said this, said, it is Bugsy's destiny to rule over WVNN with an iron fist one day, and Yaffe will then be her coffee slave. So let it be texted, so let it be done. So there you go. You looking forward to that?
1: What are you talking about? I already rule over it with an iron fist. The only difference is you'll be my coffee slave. That's okay. All I need, right?
0: I guess so. It's just the next logical step. I become your coffee slave.
1: I'm like the Shadow King, you know, beneath Dale.
0: Yeah, wow.
1: Maybe I can get him to, like, you become his coffee slave, but it's actually for me.
0: He doesn't like coffee, though. But it's not for him. Oh, that's true. That's a good point. So if he ever asks me for coffee, I know it'll be you controlling him.
1: Yeah.
0: Controlling me or something.
1: Just the puppeteer of VNN.
0: If you have any texts like that, you can weigh in on anything, as always. Weigh in on our text line, the Yaffe text line, 866-494-9866, 866-494-WVNN. I want to talk about this, and I'll tell you why in a moment. But Paul Ryan and Les Ford put out an op-ed at the Wall Street Journal. And it says, Americans are getting caught in the safety net. Said the 1996 welfare reform helped move people from dependency to work. We need to do that again. And they put this out a few days ago because it was the 30th anniversary of the 1996 welfare reform law. It was called the Personal Responsibility and Work Opportunity Reconciliation Act. It was a rare bipartisan domestic policy achievement. It began with a simple insight. Government assistance should help people move toward work and independence, not make poverty a permanent condition. And one of the reasons why I think this is important is because it does seem like, one, we can never pass anything like this on a bipartisan basis anymore, which is really sad. It should be bipartisan. But it seems like now the Democrats take it as a badge of honor how many people they can get on whatever welfare program it is. So more people are now on Obamacare or Medicaid expansions. They're like, see, we need more people on these government programs. When the number of people on WIC, SNAP, whatever, food stamps, when that goes up, they say, we need more people on food stamps. They see it as a goal, a merit badge. If there was a Democrat Party sash or something that they wore and they had merit badges, you know, like in the Boy Scouts or something, they would have one on the dependency badge, I guess, that you would sew on there. But that's how they see it. But that's not how it should work. So Paul Ryan had a different idea. Go ahead real quick, because he did an interview on this as well. Play a Paul Ryan cut one for me, Bugsy, if you can.
2: How far apart are the two parties on issues of work and welfare, especially compared to 30 years ago in 1996?
3: Oh, definitely farther apart compared to 30 years ago. I wouldn't lump all Democrats in the same bucket, but the core of the Democratic Party, the progressive wing, the DSA wing, obviously is very, very far apart. I think we occupy the moral high ground because helping people live the best versions of their lives, maximizing their potential in life and getting up and out of poverty, that's the moral high ground. And I think that's what we occupy with these kinds of ideas. And we demonstrated this in 1996 with a very bipartisan welfare reform. You know, these Democrats today aren't Bill Clinton Democrats. There are some Bill Clinton Democrats around. But what I'm pushing here at the American Idea Foundation, which is my foundation, I work with AEI, the think tank I'm affiliated with, and I work with the University of Notre Dame's Poverty Lab on these things, is that the data is really clear. The best way to help people get out of poverty is work. And if we want to get people out of poverty, then that's what we should be focused on. And if you want to keep people trapped in lives of dependency, not reaching their potential, then you go with things like universal basic income. Maybe that's good for redistribution, but it's not good for people. It's not good for our economy or society as a whole.
0: So he mentioned their universal basic income. And the reason why is you have some, even on the right, but mostly on the left, pushing the idea that we need a universal basic income. Everyone gets some kind of income from the government. So you talk about making it a merit badge to get as many people dependent on government as possible. That would be the ultimate way to do it. Universal basic income. But he said something there that shouldn't be controversial. There are so many issues like this where it's like, why is this even controversial? But he said, look, the best way to get someone out of poverty is work. Work works, as he says, getting a job, a decent paying job. Now, one of the issues that comes up when it comes to, okay, you're on some kind of welfare program, you want to get a job, but if you get a job, then you might lose the benefits. That is an issue that comes up. And he talks about that as well and how to address that. So go ahead and play Paul Ryan cut two.
3: There'll be new accounts that are work-based welfare reform, conditioned-based welfare reform, combined with good case managers. That's a critical ingredient here. Someone helping the poor family, the poor person, figure out their plan to get out of poverty, how to go back to work or how to go to school, how to search for a job. And then having a system designed to remove the benefit cliffs, which today, that's the other welfare programs I told about, are a massive disincentive to work. The basic point on benefit cliffs is a person who's in poverty will have a list of benefits. Those benefits will all have all these sort of cutoff levels at varying degrees because they're sort of a one-size-fits-all cookie-cutter approach across the country. If they seek an opportunity or get presented with an opportunity, a new job, a pay raise, maybe a single mom's going to do DoorDash as a side hustle while her kids are at school, they make that extra money, it triggers a reduction or an elimination of their benefits, the benefit cliffs, and they end up losing more in benefits than they gain in income, so they stay trapped in poverty, they stay where they are. They don't take that extra opportunity, grab that extra rung up the economic ladder to life of self-sufficiency, because they lose more than they gain. And those benefit cliffs have become a huge poverty trap.
0: Now, I was listening to this interview. And by the way, I know some of you out there probably don't like Paul Ryan, former Republican vice presidential candidate, former Speaker of the House. He had his run-ins with Trump. Where Paul Ryan really went wrong, he was really great on wanting to reform entitlement so we could get out of our national debt problem. He talked about it like 20 years ago. If we would have followed his lead, we'd be in a much better position. But where he really went wrong with Republican politics is he was weak on immigration. There were several Republicans that were good on some issues, but when it came to the immigration issue, they were weak, and that was kind of a break for a lot of people in him. But I happen to hear this, and he's talking about the benefit cliff. And the reason why I'm like, okay, I want to talk about this, because this is something that affected me personally, and I believe I've talked about it on the show before. But I've never really been on I've never been on a welfare program. I've never taken food stamps or anything like that. The closest that I have come to being on some type of government program like that is when I was in my 20s. I was working in radio as a producer. Wasn't really making any money, but I didn't want to live at home anymore. I went out and got an apartment it was in Florida, Orlando. They had income-restricted apartments. And so if you made under a certain amount, you could get one of their apartments for a decent price. It was affordable. So I'm thinking at the time, I'm like, oh, this is a good idea. So I get this apartment. Now, the apartment complex had some problems. So we could, you know, that's a separate issue. But I only stayed there a year. And the main reason why is I understood is, okay, I think I was making $24,000 a year, something like that. And I wanted to make more money. I mean, that was the basic thing. I wanted to find ways to make more money. And I realized that if I made more money, I would go above the income threshold. And that means I'd lose my apartment because I would no longer, or they would raise the rent, because I would no longer qualify for the income restriction. And that benefit, like they talked about, sometimes when you have that, you lose more in benefits than you gain from getting more employment or making more money. And so you get kind of in this trap of poverty. And it occurred to me at the time, I said, oh, I don't want to just be in this cycle of poverty. I would rather make as much money as possible, to get as much work as possible, to move up as much as possible. I don't want to get stuck in a mindset where I don't want to do better for myself because, well, I got to keep this apartment. So I decided to move out after a year and moved into another place that was not, it was a little more expensive, but it was a little, you know, was not income restricted because I wanted to make more money. I didn't want to be in a cycle where I'm like, well, forget this. I want to get this government benefit. I didn't want to do that. I needed to make more money. So I can imagine if I face that with something as simple as an income-restricted apartment, I can imagine a lot of people face that in a lot of different programs. And that is one of the problems. If we're going to deal with this issue, we have to deal with that. The problem is, as I mentioned, is you have a lot of politicians, they have no interest in really lifting people out of poverty. Because as Paul Ryan said, the best way to lift people out of poverty is work, is a job. But there are many politicians, they have no desire to actually lift you out of poverty. They want you to stay put in that poverty because they want that number of someone who's on their government program. We have this many people on this new government program I created. Yeah, they're on welfare, but so what? That's how they address the issue of poverty. That is not how it should be addressed because it becomes a cycle. It weighs people down and it also prevents our overall economy from being more productive. And now Paul Ryan wrote here in this piece as well, which I think is an important point. He said, work is more than income. It's a source of meaning and it is central to family well-being. When parents don't work and families are dependent on the safety net, they face higher rates of intergenerational poverty, worse physical and mental health, and shorter life expectancies. When parents gain employment, their well-being improves and their children see better health, behavioral, and education outcomes. He says the better response to our broken safety net is to transform it. The path to the 1996 reform offers the model. Before Congress acted, governors in Iowa, Michigan, Minnesota, and Wisconsin tested work-focused policies and proved that better results were possible for low-income families. After reform, employment among single mothers rose from about 51% in 1992 to 76% in 2000, while child poverty fell substantially. So I don't know if this is like what he wants to do. He wants to try out some programs in the state to make it so you don't fall off these cliffs and everything else, which is good. I don't know if that'll work completely, but I wanted to share that because, one, I wanted to tell you personally how, yes, people get trapped in a cycle of poverty because of our welfare system as it is. And two, that, yes, work works. Beyond just getting people out of poverty, it is good for the civil society. It is good for the economy. It is good for individuals. And it's a shame that every time this topic comes up, we can't just admit that on a bipartisan basis. So if you want to weigh in, you can. We have the Yaffe text line, as always, 866-494-9866. 866-494-WVNN. Much more to get to on the Yaffe program. Christopher Reed's going to join us at the top of the hour as well. We'll be back in a moment.
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7: A 48 scam alert this morning. The Better Business Bureau is warning you to make sure you're on a legitimate website after someone reported getting scammed out of thousands of dollars. The BBB confirms a scammer used the address of the Polaris facility in Tanner to create a fake website advertising vehicles. If you believe you fell victim to that website, report it and call your bank immediately. Huntsville Police are partnering with Chill Huntsville to help prevent violence in the Rocket City. If you missed the event last night, Chill Huntsville plans to hold another community cookout on September 20th. The Huntsville City Council will consider a resolution tonight it hopes will help an interchange improvement project near Redstone Arsenal. It's for the I-565 interchange project at Resolute Way near Gate 9. If approved, that resolution would allow Mayor Tommy Battle to apply for a grant to help fund the project. City engineers estimate phase one of that project will cost more than $16 million.
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9: For your Thursday, not bad. We're not going to see a repeat of the amount of thunderstorm activity we saw yesterday, but we will see scattered showers and thunderstorms. There's a boundary coming in. It's going to clear the way for a nice weekend. Highs today depend on when the rain moves in, most likely upper 80s to near 90, 90s over the weekend. I'm meteorologist Brad Travis, and that's your forecast.
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12: 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And remember, folks, when you talk to my good friend Matt Curtis, make sure you tell him Dale Jackson sent you.

0: 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I am Alabama's Truth Czar. This is Huntsville's Disinformation Board. Christopher Reed's going to join the show in the next hour. One thing he wants to talk about, he shared a piece with me, which I found pretty interesting. It's by Michael Schellenberger. And it talked about how it wasn't, our political divide was not caused by the right getting too extreme. The evidence suggests it really was the left getting too extreme. So I had a bunch of stats, poll numbers in it. So we'll talk about that. I know Chris will be passionate about that issue. One thing I did want to mention, too, I talked about how, you know, I was affected by something and it had to deal with welfare reform. Another thing I'm being affected by right now is, well, Evie, my child, is about, I mean, she's three. She just turned three. That means in a couple of years, she's going to be in kindergarten. So this means when we talk about the issue of school choice or education reform or even homeschooling, it affects me personally. I have to think about this. I don't have Dale Jackson money. It would be very expensive for my family to be able to put both of my kids in a private school. Doesn't mean maybe I could figure out a way to do it, but if I don't have the help of a school choice program, it would be, I mean, pretty costly, especially with the cost of everything going up. So I have to think about that. And I'm thinking, okay, if I'm thinking about this, because I know a lot of people that are homeschooling their kids. It is much more prevalent than it used to be, even when I was a kid. I knew I had friends when I was a kid who were homeschooled. And there were good and bad results. Depends on the parents, honestly. But I know a lot more now as adults. So the reason I bring this up is I saw this because people always say, well, the school voucher programs or whatever, that's just paying out to families who already have their kids in private schools if you make it universal. Now, Texas is an example that where this is brought up. So Texas Senate candidate James Talrico, he said last year that vouchers are welfare for the wealthy. He says, you know, basically what I was just saying that. Well, it's just helping kids who are already going to be in private school. And we're hearing that here. So Doug Jones says he wants to phase out our school choice program in Alabama. Phase it out. People that are on it, they could stay, but no one knew. So, I mean, you know, that could affect me possibly. But he says here, more than 85,000 students from 895 school districts have confirmed that they'll use a state-funded scholarship toward private school in Texas or homeschooled expenses in the coming year. According to a report, some 68,000 or 80% are in households making 200% or less of the federal poverty level. Now, what do you think that is? Oh, that's 200% above the poverty level? They shouldn't get any help here. Well, that's just $66,000 a year for a family of four. If you're making $66,000 a year and you got two kids, I don't think you can afford to put those kids in a private school. At least not a decent one. So another 17,300 students are in households between 200 and 500% of the poverty threshold, meaning no more than $165,000 a year for a family of four. More than 20,000 students, or about 25%, also have a disability. This outcome is by design. The law gives priority to children with disabilities and lower incomes, and a $1 billion funding cap means the program won't reach other tiers of applicants. It says the figures are incomplete right now, but I think about it, even if you make $165,000 a year. No, I mean, that seems like it's good. It's more than I make. That seems good. But if you're putting two kids in private school, that's a big dent. And with inflation and the cost of housing right now and healthcare and everything else, unfortunately, it's not as much as it used to be. But you have right there 68,000 of them, 80% are in households, 200% or less of the federal poverty level. I'm sorry, that is not welfare for the wealthy then, if you're talking about the school choice program. So a lot of times in the beginning, you have people that were already in private school using it. But as the program continues, you have a lot of people that really just want their kids to have a better opportunity using this program that could not afford it otherwise. So I just had to point that out because I guarantee a lot of you are parents or grandparents and you know kids are about to go to school and you want them to be able to use that as well. Speaking of affordability, if you need a new appliance, that can be kind of expensive sometimes. If you want to be able to afford a top quality appliance, the place to go, you know where it is, Jay's Appliance Outlet in Athens. 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Tell him Yaffe was the one who sent you.
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0: The jury may get the Clancy case today.
1: It is for you to determine, in light of all the evidence, whether the defendant had a mental disease or defect.
0: That is Judge William Sullivan instructing the jury in Massachusetts in the murder trial of Lindsay Clancy ahead of closing arguments this morning.
1: If the Commonwealth has proved to you beyond a reasonable doubt that the defendant was not suffering from a mental disease or defect at the time of the killing, the Commonwealth has satisfied its burden of proving that the defendant was criminally responsible.
0: And Clancy claims that postpartum psychosis caused her to strangle her three young children to death. After closing arguments, the judge will instruct jurors on possible verdicts, including murder and manslaughter, or not being criminally responsible. Now, if Clancy is not convicted, she could likely be committed to a psychiatric facility. Tsunami-like floods struck Nepal and Tibet, killing at least 353 people.
2: More than 1,300 people, including U.S. citizen tourists, are missing, along with religious visitors. The flooding is blamed on a collapsing glacier that sent an enormous wall of water and mud several stories high, destroying buildings and roadways running through the valleys of the Himalayas. The U.S. Embassy in Nepal says they're working to locate and assist all U.S. citizens affected.
0: Fox's Evan Brown reporting. Tropical storm Dolly forms in the Atlantic Ocean.
3: This was a disturbance that made its way off the African coast come Monday, and we're still watching its progression.
0: Fox weather meteorologist Melanie Black. Now, Dolly's name was already on the storm list for the season, so the storm's not named after the late superstar Dolly Parton. However, it is a fitting tribute to a woman who took the entertainment world by storm. 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
0: The Qatari Prime Minister is in Tehran to meet with Iranian officials today. Fox's Trey Yingst has more from Tel Aviv.
7: The visit comes as President Trump told Al Jazeera that the U.S. is achieving a very big victory, but the war will continue as long as necessary. Another report crossed of an oil tanker being hit with an unknown projectile in the Strait of Hormuz earlier this week. The IRGC warned Wednesday that the strait would not be opened until the United States accepts Iranian demands.
0: And Secretary of State Marco Rubio says the U.S. is leaning into its economic D-Day sanctions rather than attacking Iran. Serbian state TV reports that Radek Mladic, the general who oversaw the atrocities in Bosnia in the 1990s, has died at a UN prison in The Hague at age 84. UN court officials told the AP they could not immediately confirm his death. Backlash continues against flock cameras.
8: Another weekly update on
9: the use of flock cameras, automated license plate readers made by Flock Safety, has become a major national issue across the country and across political parties. Flock Safety branding itself as a tool to fight crime, find missing people, even recover stolen vehicles. Now dozens of municipalities are canceling or suspending the use of the cameras following reports of widespread misuse. It's also on the radar now of Missouri Republican U.S. Senator Josh Hawley, who heads the Senate Judiciary Subcommittee on Crime and Counterterrorism. He's launching an investigation into the legality of the technology. Sue Guzman, Fox News.
0: The Coast Guard says it seized more than 7,000 pounds of cocaine from a suspected smuggling boat off of Puerto Rico. And European soccer's governing body, the UEFA, is preparing a criminal complaint against FIFA president Gianni Infantino in Swiss courts. That move could escalate tensions between the organization and FIFA. I'm Carmen Roberts, and this is Fox News.
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0: WBNN. 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So Michael Schellenberger has an interesting story at his website. It says progressives will be horrified when they wake up to what they've done. The sterilization of children, the killing of mentally ill addicts, the decimation of education, and more will haunt the left. He's making the point here that it's not our political divide is not because the right has gotten more extreme, but that the left got more extreme. So I want to talk about this right now with Christopher Reed. He's host of The Daily Controversy. He's also a retired lawyer. You can check all of his stuff at thedailycontroversy.com. Chris, how are you, sir?
1: I'm good.
0: So yeah, talk about this. You were the one who actually shared this story with me, and I found it pretty interesting. He's saying that there is proof now that really the left got more extreme in our politics, not the right.
1: Yeah, I mean, we've kind of known that anecdotally, but there was a study, I think, from 1988 to, I think, 2024, and it took about 14 of the major issues, and they saw that on the Democrat side, there was like a 33 or something like that point swing to the left, which is very, very left in this particular example, but among Republicans, there's only about a 2.8 point swing to the right, so it is true that Republicans have got slightly more conservative. There are some issues they went bigger on, but if you look at the sum total of the other ones, it's actually conservatives have been conservative all along. If you actually look at patriotism too, conservatives have a very high patriotic rating. It's something like 90%+. Democrats, it's like 30%. And we see this, we see it across religious attendance, church views on God. Every metric you see on the left has gone far left. I think in like the 1990s, something like 50 to 57% of Democrats attended church services at least once a month. I think now it's 20%. So it's just interesting because they accuse us of, you guys are far right, you're doing this. But it's funny, if you take a lot of Trump's policies and you look at some of the more moderate policies of, say, a Bill Clinton or, you know, some of the things Reagan did, you know, Trump is not this right-wing bomb thrower. He loves America. He wants efficient government. He wants to make sure we're protected. And the only criticism I often have of Trump is, like, I wish he'd go a lot further on the deficit and debt. But to his credit, I mean, he really can't, because if he tried to do something dramatic on that, you know, it would destroy, like, Republicans would lose the election. So I think he's just doing the best he can.
0: So it's interesting, because when you shared this article with me, My first thought really was, well, if you're on the left wing, I mean, the Democrats for years have been flirting with, say, socialism. And socialism doesn't work. Even when you go kind of socialism light, it doesn't work. So instead of learning from their mistakes, learning, well, this stuff doesn't work, maybe we should change, you know, crazy people kind of double down. Those who are extreme, they're just going to get more extreme. And they're just going to blame other things for their problems. Would you agree with that at all?
1: Yeah, I mean, the real problem here, Yaf, and we've talked about this, is that if you, and the audience can do this, talk to someone you know that's very far left and just ask them about some basic things. Like, ask them if they think Fauci was a great leader, or if he lied about COVID. And most of them will think, no, he never lied about COVID, even though we know he lied about the mask and you know, they knew about the risk to pregnancies early on. They lied about that. I mean, these things are not debatable points. We have objective data, his text message. We actually, one of the people close to him has just been indicted. So, like, ask him something like that, and they will get the wrong answer. And same thing if you ask about, what about police brutality and African-Americans? You know, the average leftist will say thousands of African-Americans, or unarmed African-Americans, are killed every year. And then if you show them the data, and this is from a Harvard professor, mentioned Harvard's not known for being really conservative, just by the way, it was nine in 2019, but it's always hovered between maybe 5 to 15. But if you ask any leftist, the average number they will give you is thousands of unarmed black people, when really some years it doesn't even approach double digits. And again, those are FBI data points, and a lot of the data points from that are during Obama, during Biden, and you could show it to them. But the point is, even if you show them data, even if you say this is from the Biden DOJ, this is from Obama DOJ, I promise you 95% of them will not change their mind, and they'll probably get more ingrained in it, because what our problem is, we think that everyone's a critical thinker and they will weigh facts and evidence, but the data on that is not true. A much smaller group of the population is what we call critical thinkers, and if you look at the left, for them, their beliefs are their faith. So for us, it's like, oh, I'm not going to change my faith in Christ, but we understand that. I mean, that's our Christian faith. But they're not going to change their beliefs because these aren't intellectual beliefs. These are religious beliefs. And I think that's where Schellenberger went wrong, because he says the left is going to regret it and feel bad about it and all that stuff. That will never happen. Now, it will happen for a small amount of them. That is true. And he points out a few examples. But like you said, like, these people –

0: So the stuff that we know, we agree, may not be illegal. You may not agree that it's deportable, but for the sake of conversation, we don't know anything else about him. Does his being in America make America better or worse?
1: I don't think that it matters.
0: Don't you think it's kind of weird that the left constantly finds the worst people on the planet to lay down in the road on? Wouldn't it be better if occasionally y'all went, yeah, these guys suck. They could be deported. It's fine.
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3: I used to think that, Yaffe. I really did, until 2024, and they lost, and they had the data they lost because of the trans issue, the immigration issue, some of their economic policies. The DNC platform has gotten significantly more left-wing than it has 2 years ago. If you actually look at what Democrats are saying in 2026 versus 2024, they are much more to the left on average. So the only thing that Republicans winning an election, let's say we pull out a tough midterm and we end up keeping the House and the Senate. Even if we do that, even if we win, I don't think they're going to moderate. If anything, they're only going to go harder left, because what they're going to blame for the loss, oh, Democrats didn't go far enough. They're always going to say it's the establishment. They're not going to realize it's their crazy left wing rhetoric. And it used to be that they would, but that was in the time of the 90s when Democrats were more rational and they had more connection to America and they were more patriotic. Because they're none of those things anymore, based on the data that we've talked about many times in your show, the self-correcting mechanism is not there.
4: You know, it's interesting, too. You were talking about how they double down on wanting to convict Trump. And they'll even say, they'll be like, oh, he's a convicted felon. And usually my response to them will be, what was he convicted of? What was the crime? And like 99% of the time when I ask someone that, they have no idea. they don't even, because it was a stupid trial in New York and everything else. And we've talked about that before. But that kind of proves your point. It's not really about like he actually committing a crime or something. It's just they have that Trump derangement syndrome. They don't like him. And they're radical.
3: Yeah, and Trump, and the funny thing is Trump is really more of a, he's in the place of normal patriot Americans, people that generally love their country, love their community, have faith in God, want to make the America like a better place and want to have safe streets. And they see Trump as getting in the way of their socialist left-wing agenda, which is chaos, suffering, and death, even though they believe, oh, it's a utopia. But all the socialists thought they were bringing utopia, Mao, Stalin. But the problem is with people who really believe in utopia, which actually means no place because it doesn't exist on this earth, they're willing to do whatever it takes. And if you look at the DSA rhetoric, they've already said many times the only way to bring some of this about is by violence. Now, they may use some of them use different words, but socialists from the very beginning of the socialist movement have always said it's riots, it's violence, it's purges. So nothing has actually changed, and people need to realize that. That's what scares me, is that we have two political parties in this country, and one of them has gone so far left that they're indistinguishable from the early Russian Revolution communists. And if they're not there now, they'll be there in 5 years.
4: Yeah, it's not a good thought. That's very scary. But I think you're mostly right on that. And speaking of Christopher Reed, I do want to ask you on a completely different topic before you go, but I wanted to ask you this because you're a retired lawyer. What is your take on the flock camera issue? I mean, to me, it's kind of like a moral panic, but there are some conservatives who say having a flock camera up there, getting the data, is a violation of the Fourth Amendment. What's your take on that?
3: I understand what they're saying, because there's a difference between privately giving your data to the government and then the flock camera. But the problem is, Yaffe, is like even without the cameras, we have the most advanced satellite systems on Earth. We can look at everybody's, like, your pin from planet if we want to. We also have cameras that send us to the cloud, and they collect information now. And it's not just Flock. There's a million other ones. So Flock camera is more of a symbol of where we are technologically. But having a Flock camera or not is really going to be incredibly minimal, because, again, we are all giving our information, our location, everything we do, every second of the day, in a much more intimate and powerful way than any flock camera could. And flock cameras mainly look at license plate numbers, and they will look and see if, like, there's somebody that's missing, and they'll do, like, an AI thing. But they're not necessarily looking at what you believe or why you believe it. We're giving that stuff, which is way more important, and they can only, they're stationary, too, so they can't look

0: at everything in the whole world. They can only look at one particular stationary place. That's why I think it's more of a moral panic, like you said. Now, if people don't want them and the city doesn't want them, don't get them. I mean, people have the freedom to say no. I don't have a problem with that. But as far as, like, this is some big, like, this is going to make things really different, it's not. We're already there. It's like people opposing data centers. We're going to have them. You're not going to stop AI, and railing against it is going to make getting better regulations a little bit harder. So often, I don't get it, Yaffe, but I think some people just want to find something to be angry at because it's easier to be angry at something than it is to try to fix actual problems, and that's our biggest problem in the United States.
1: You know, I think you hit the nail on the head there, too, when you said it's kind of a symbol. I think it's something they can point to because we're all kind of nervous about the future of technology. And this is a way, both issues, honestly, data centers and flock cameras. It's kind of a reflection of that sort of nervousness about AI in the future. I would agree with that. Christopher Reed, host of The Daily Controversy. Appreciate you coming on the show as always, my friend. We'll talk to you again soon.
0: All right. Sounds good, buddy. Bye.
1: All right. And we'll be back here in just a moment on the Yaffe Program.
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5: A 48 scam alert this morning. The Better Business Bureau is warning you to make sure you're on a legitimate website after someone reported getting scammed out of thousands of dollars. The BBB confirms a scammer used the address of the Polaris facility in Tanner to create a fake website advertising vehicles. If you believe you fell victim to that website, report it and call your bank immediately. Huntsville Police are partnering with Chill Huntsville to help prevent violence in the Rocket City. If you missed the event last night, Chill Huntsville plans to hold another community cookout on September 20th. The Huntsville City Council will consider a resolution tonight it hopes will help an interchange improvement project near Redstone Arsenal. It's for the I-565 interchange project at Resolute Way near Gate 9. If approved, that resolution would allow Mayor Tommy Battle to apply for a grant to help fund the project. City engineers estimate phase one of that project will cost more than $16 million.
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9: Well, as we go through the afternoon and evening hours, a few showers and thunderstorms out there. Got significant rain yesterday. I don't think we're going to see the coverage as widespread or the storms as strong, but we'll monitor it. Temperatures will be near 88 degrees today ahead of the storms. Highs near 90 over the weekend. A dry forecast for 7 days. I'm meteorologist Brad Travis, and that's your forecast.
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program. I'm Alabama's voice of reason, Huntsville's conservative conscience. 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It was a good conversation I had with Christopher Reed. It's interesting because he was like, look, on the issue of flock cameras, it's very minimal. If you're worried about the so-called surveillance state, or you're worried about technology keeping track of us, flock camera, any kind of camera like that, a license plate reader camera, it's kind of the least of our worries. And usually the response will be, yeah, but the other kinds of technology, it's not the government doing it. When you're talking satellite technology, it could be. But I think what he said is correct. It's more of a symbol. I mean, flock cameras, some of these flock cameras have been around for a while. Nobody cared until now. Why? Because they're nervous. AI is really starting to come online. It's starting to be a part of our daily lives. It's having an effect on warfare with the drone technology, on our economy, everything else. So people are nervous about it. They're nervous about the future. They don't know what it means for jobs or whatever, surveillance. So they're starting to kind of react to things that are somewhat related. Flock cameras is one of them, where they didn't care about it until now, and spreads on social media too. But they're starting to worry about it because it represents AI. Data centers is the same thing. It's interesting. Mo Brooks was on with Dale earlier, and he was talking about this, and he's not a huge fan of some of these data centers. But even he said there are many data centers in Madison County right now. Did anyone really notice? I mean, did anyone really care? So this idea that data centers are going to bring all of these problems to our communities, are they doing that now? Is it a big issue now, or is it just a fear of something else? And a lot of it's a fear of AI. It is. It's not so much the data center itself. It's what it represents that have people all nervous and scared and confused. That beyond that, I don't think most people notice them. Nobody notices where a data center is. Maybe, I mean, you're going to always find an example, an exception to the rule, okay? And in our social media world, that's all you need. You put the video of that one that's the exception to the rule, and that kind of creates a problem. It's like flock cameras. For the most part, they're used to catch criminals and save lives. But you get a few examples where they've been abused. That's always the exception to the rule. But, you know, it spreads and that becomes the story. I get it. But I think Chris was onto something there. That it really is a symbol. Now, it's interesting because, and I know Dale was talking about it during his show earlier, but we have a proposed data center in Bessemer, Alabama. It's going to be a $14.5 billion hyperscale data center. It's known as Project Marvel. It's a 1,600-acre development. It's backed by Logistics Land Investment LLC, which is interesting. And apparently, the Bessemer mayor is now facing a runoff because there is a backlash to it. You can have something that could really help the local economy, which Bessemer needs. And no, it's the opposite. There's a backlash to it. And then there's this. I just saw this today from Alabama Daily News. It says data center company is going to fund 10,000 scholarships for Bessemer students. So they're trying to help even more. And I mentioned before, West Virginia, they're putting up so many data centers and they're expecting so much tax revenue that they're going to phase out the state's income tax. It just seems crazy to me to say no to that. But as I mentioned, it's not because of the data center itself. That's not the issue. It's not the flock camera itself. It's about the idea of data centers, the idea of AI, the perception, what that stands for, which, of course, will create a moral panic. So I know some of you disagree. You can tell me why. On the Yaffe text line, 866-494-9866, 866-494-WVNN. 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
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When you go, let them know Yaffe was the one who sent you. Got What's Trending coming up next. You're on the Yaffe program. Stay with us.

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0: News. I'm Therese Crowley. The jury in the Lindsay Clancy murder trial given a set of very logical instructions from Judge William Sullivan before closing arguments in Plymouth, Massachusetts.
1: It is for you to determine, in light of all the evidence, whether the defendant had a mental disease or defect.
0: And if she did she still know right from wrong when she killed her three children? The defense showing family photos of happier times before her bag of 13 meds, claiming postpartum psychosis. The prosecution says she didn't comply with doctors. Global disaster in Nepal, 1,300 missing and swept away, 353 known dead after a glacier apparently let loose down the mountainside. Canada removes U.S. seafood from retaliatory tariffs against the U.S. America's listening to Fox News.
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5: A better life with Dr. Sanjay Gupta.
6: For a long time, when we talked about the HPV vaccine, we were talking about protecting girls from cervical cancer. But now there's something every parent of a boy should know as well. The vaccine isn't necessarily just for girls, because a new study out of Johns Hopkins School of Public Health found that boys and young men who got the HPV vaccine cut their risk of developing HPV-related cancers by about half. HPV, that virus, is incredibly common, nothing to be ashamed of. Almost everyone who's sexually active will likely be exposed at some point. The CDC currently recommends the vaccine for kids at ages 11 or 12, but it can be given as early as 9. And if your kid missed it, it's not too late for them to get protected. Catch-up shots are recommended through age 26. If you have questions, if you have concerns, your family pediatrician is a good place to start. I'm Dr. Sanjay Gupta, helping you live a better life.
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0: to the Yankee program. 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Appreciate you joining the show. Don't forget the podcast will be up after the show if you miss any segment. And Bugsy is here as well producing. She's my favorite person because she brought me coffee yesterday. And she's going to do What's Trending right now.
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0: 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You can like their Facebook page or follow them on Instagram as well. They're posting pictures all the time. One time they did like a walkthrough video and they had to speed it up. because, I mean, there's just so much to look at. You'd be there all day. And in fact, that's the only downfall. You get overwhelmed because there's so much to choose from. So go to Coleman Furniture Market, get some new furniture. And when you do, let them know Yaffe was the one who sent you. All right, Bugsy, what's number five today?
4: Number five today, Yaffe, it is a very, very, very important day. And I will bet you $5 you cannot guess why.
0: I think you just want $5. You know I can't guess. I have no idea.
4: I might just want $5. I don't know. It is just throw something out there. You'll probably get it. You'll get close. Surely.
0: It's National Coffee Day.
4: No, that would have been good. No, it is Crab Soup Day.
0: You're right.
4: So
0: I would have never guessed
4: important.
0: That.
4: So very important.
0: I don't know if I've ever had crab soup.
4: I don't. Yeah, me either. Does it, like, the juice that you get when you go to, like, what's that crab place called that everybody used to go to?
0: Joe's Crab Shack?
4: Yeah, I was going to call it Krabby Joe's. I was close. I didn't think it was actually Joe. Whatever. So when they boil the crab oils and stuff, does it, like, the juice, like, the boil, the water, does that count as crab soup?
0: I don't know. I mean, sure, yes.
4: Just drink some I've never crab had water, no some idea. Crab juice.
0: I think I they just put a crab claw in there and
4: just put a crab claw in some water and it's yeah. Crab
0: there you
4: soup,
0: go, crab
4: whatever.
0: Juice. I don't know. No idea.
4: It's also International Lottery Day, so it's the day to go win the lottery for us. Yeah, if you give me half.
0: I wish. Well, I mean, if I won the lottery, I'd give you some. Sure.
4: Yeah, like $20.
0: Can you imagine? I win like $15 million or something, and I'm like, Bugsy, I told you I'd give you some. Here's a clean 20.
4: You flick a coin at me and get yourself something nice.
0: Exactly.
4: No, so actually I have a great aunt. She's passed away now, but she actually won, it's not the lottery, but she won, I think it was $2 million at Tunica.
0: Wow.
4: Yeah, and the first thing she did was just go buy a yellow, you know, those little smart cars.
0: Uh-huh.
4: She
0: yeah.
4: bought a yellow smart car, and this was during the iPhone 5 time where they were colorful, super colorful. She bought an iPhone 5C in a matching shade of yellow to the car.
0: This is why a lot of people win the lottery and are broke.
4: Yeah,
0: they,
4: and then she bought a lot of
0: like
4: guns.
0: That.
4: So then there was that.
0: Jeez.
4: She made me hold them. I don't know. I was like, no, I'm good.
0: You know, it is a good question because you always get the question, what would you do if you won the lottery? But it is a good question. What's the first thing you would buy?
4: So what would you buy?
0: The first thing I would buy?
4: Yes.
0: See, that's why I say it's a good question. I don't know. I would probably just pay off my house.
4: That's pretty smart. Pretty smart. You wouldn't
0: like,
4: buy a new
0: cooler
4: house?
0: like
4: just
0: you know,
4: burn
0: I
4: your
0: should.
4: House down and get a new one?
0: I think,
4: that's very
0: honestly,
4: Yaffe to do.
0: Yeah, that's true. Honestly, I think the first thing I would buy is like my whole family dinner. So, like, we would go to like the fanciest restaurant and
4: yeah.
0: be like,
4: you know what would be cool? I think if I won the lottery, I'd have like all of my favorite people. We'd go out to eat at my favorite restaurant. Okay. My favorite, not anybody else's favorite.
0: Yeah.
4: And I would give them a little slip of paper and say, tell me one thing you want. I think that would
0: okay.
4: be fun. That would be fun. Cause I think
0: and
4: I have
0: not
4: more fun
0: give it to
4: getting,
0: them.
4: Yes. And get it for myself. Get it for myself. Get it for myself and like flaunt it.
0: But Dale should use that for Free for All Friday 1 week. Not what you would do if you won the lottery, but what's the first thing you would buy? I think it's an interesting question.
4: Yeah, I think
0: anything probably, else today?
4: It's also LBJ Day, Lyndon B. Johnson Day. Happy Lyndon B. Johnson Day.
0: Sure. Was it his birthday?
4: I think so. Okay. I don't really know.
0: Probably
4: it didn't have much information, and I was just moving on because the better one was National Just Because Day.
0: Just because.
4: Just because. You ever do anything just because?
0: I would do a lot of things if I won the lottery. winning the lottery would go well with just because.
4: It would. It really does. I think that's why I would do the dinner thing. But also that would make sure that nobody kills me in my sleep and takes my money, I think. if I give them one thing.
0: But what are you going to have your money in your house? Like,
4: yes.
0: That's going to be in a bank.
4: I guess I'll buy it safe.
0: Like, how would they kill you? And they're like, I'm going to take your money. It's like, well, it's in the bank. So what is it?
4: Well, they could just hit my debit card. I'm a very predictable person. They could probably guess my PIN number.
0: Okay. All right. What's number four?
4: Number four today, Yaffe. Fanta, which some say is pronounced Fanta. Have you ever heard that? Fanta?
0: No. Only communists say that.
4: Only communists say Fanta. It's actually the right way to say it. They have a little jingle. It's like, don't you want a Fanta? You know?
0: I don't believe that.
4: It's real. It's on the... I have a picture of an ad that says that right now.
0: It's Fanta.
4: It's Fanta. Okay. I'm going to keep saying it like that. It's they're coming out with some new ghost face drinks. This is in accordance with a new Scream 7. I didn't know they were up to 7. Do you think we'll ever get to 20?
0: Might as well.
4: I can't wait till double digits. It's going to be great. Are they just are they rehashing the same movie or doing like something?
0: It's like
4: new?
0: Fast and the Furious.
4: Jeez, aren't they on?
0: It's
4: 7?
0: Like the first one was good, and then like everything else was crap.
4: Isn't there planes and like spaceships and stuff now in that?
0: Yeah, like it's just like it's nothing like what it started at. Sorry, go ahead.
4: So they're coming out with this new ghost face punch, and I'm going to describe this to you, and I want you to try to guess what the flavor is, okay?
0: Okay.
4: The way they describe it is limited edition spooky season Fanta, bursting with fruity taste, fizzy, fruity flavored refreshment, and playful spooky vibes.
0: It probably has pumpkin spice in it.
4: I wish.
0: Probably what it is.
4: I wish. Is that your guess?
0: Yes.
4: Yeah, it's a dark berry punch soda.
0: You said fruity, so I just probably has fruit in it.
4: I know. What does dark mean? Like dark berry? What is that? Spooky?
0: Blackberry?
4: Is it going to scare me when I drink it?
0: Maybe.
4: Am I going to get scared? It's so good, it scares you. It looks like they actually have different flavors. Either that or they're just like redoing their labels for everything. I think the purple one. So they have a purple one. It's very unclear on this. I am, of course, dyslexic and I cannot read my own picture that I printed out. I'm sorry, Yaffe. They have an orange one, a purple one, a yellow one, and a red one. I think they all but the purple are regular flavors. I never drink it, so I don't really know. But the purple one, I believe, is the new one, and it has the Scream face on it, the little... You know what I'm talking about?
0: Yes.
4: The typical Scream face. The other ones have pumpkins. I believe a vampire. It looks like something out of The Lost Boys, and a werewolf. So they've got cool little designs for Halloween. It's August.
0: Oh.
4: It's August. It's available
0: the bottles,
4: now.
0: I don't know. I like when I go to a movie and they have the Coke Freestyle thing, I'll get Strawberry Fanta. It's pretty good.
4: You're a weirdo, no. Yaffe.
0: No, you don't get Strawberry Fanta?
4: No. Weirdo is Fanta. Get it right.
0: Oh, that's right.
4: Get it right.
0: Excuse me. Well, what's next?
4: So next today, Yaffe, number three, turns out New Zealand was just the first of many yesterday when we were talking about them banning things for kids. They wanted to get kids completely off the internet. Of course, everybody at this point has heard of Meta's lawsuit settlement where they are kind of banning kids to some degree. My idea was that they... So they basically turn it off at the end of the day for kids. And my idea, I think they should play the national anthem and have a little waving American flag when it signs off for the night. Don't you like that idea?
0: Well, sure, yes.
4: Like how TV
0: For social media?
4: Yes. I think that would be really fun.
0: I think we should do it for TV, too. Why not?
4: It would be
0: Netflix.
4: More fun. Come on. But
0: when you get off your Netflix account, you hear the national anthem.
4: You're like, okay, you could
0: have been. I like it.
4: But I do have a really big question before I move on with other stuff about this, like the topic of kids being kicked off the internet now. Couldn't you just change like your location and it's not nighttime anymore.
0: Yeah, that's a good. Yeah, how do? Yeah, that's a good point. I don't know. I have. Yeah.
4: Kids are crafty.
0: I guess they figure most people aren't smart enough to do that.
4: I guess so. I don't know. It might be linked to your IP address, but again, you can. I mean, most of this. That.
0: Most of this, there probably is a way around it, yeah, but you make it such.
4: You get.
0: You make it such a hassle where they're just not. It's not worth it.
4: You want to limit the amount of people doing it. You don't want to get rid of it completely, and also you want to pretend like you're doing more than you are, just because it makes people happy.
0: Okay. Very cynical take there. Jeez.
4: I'm sorry. The real solution to this is much more active moderation and parents actually caring what their kids are doing online.
0: The solution to most of our country's problems are parents caring about what their kids are doing. That would solve a lot of problems.
4: So Meta isn't the only ones, though. Roblox is also banning games that target kids with predatory game mechanics as well.
0: Oh, interesting.
4: So, if it has anything that promotes constant like watching of media or anything like that, they're getting rid of it very actively. For once, they're actually doing active moderation.
0: I like it.
4: Right. I guess New Zealand had it right. We're moving forward with this kind of stuff.
0: They just went to the extreme.
4: Yeah, they're like, just get rid of it. Just come on.
0: Just get rid of the internet.
4: No internet. No, just chop it down. Chop it down.
0: Right, yeah. So, what's number two?
4: So number two today, Yaffe, people online are very, very upset with Jelly Roll right now. And we've been getting a lot of texts as well about what's the deal with them? What's up? What's up? So, of course,
0: I saw this.
4: He guest hosted Jimmy Kimmel Live. And he had this entire monologue with a bunch of jokes about Trump. He referred to him as fat at one point. He also referred to himself as fat. Basically, every joke, he also took it like, you know, pot shot at himself as well.
0: Yeah, well, he used to be. Yeah, he lost a ton of weight.
4: Yeah, and he said that he referred to himself as a pastry at one point. I feel like that's a little worse than just calling Trump fat. But
0: yeah, geez.
4: But anyways, a lot of people are so upset about this that they're now just pulling up old photos of him drinking Bud Light, things like that, things that would make people want to, I guess, disown him.
0: Oh, cancel him. He's
4: cancel
0: canceled.
4: Him. Yeah. But I get it. I get you're upset. But also, this is basically the same thing as when the Steven Universe thing happened and the far left, the terminally online far left, decided to cancel a voice actor because she followed Charlie Kirk.
0: Oh my gosh.
4: On Twitter. I mean, you could separate them from their affiliations, but also, I mean, Jelly Roll's music sucks, so go for it. I think we should just keep going.
0: Well, I think what really upsets them is there was sort of an assumption that maybe he was a Trump supporter. I guess he had met Trump before, and
4: you can still be a fan and make fun of some guy.
0: So, I don't know. Right. It does kind of seem like he sold out a little bit. Like he's trying to get in with a specific crowd.
4: He's trying
0: crowd.
4: To do both. Yeah, he's trying because he referred to meeting Trump as an honor before.
0: And yeah,
4: I would say it's more of it is Jimmy Kimmel Live. To be fair, maybe they required him to do something like this.
0: Well, it's just he's trying to get in with that crowd.
4: Yeah,
0: and that's what you have to do. Now he's going to be on Kimmel all the time and with the Hollywood types. And
4: he's like. And like, I think that's doing, like, what Hassan Piker type thing. He's going on his Hassan Piker arc, I guess.
0: Yes, yes, exactly, exactly. All right, what's number one?
4: So number one today, unfortunately yesterday, Tim Curry, iconic actor from Rocky Horror Picture Show. And these are the only two that I really know him from are that and as the original clown from It.
0: Home Alone 2. You haven't seen
4: Home Alone
0: 2?
4: Yeah, he is in that. I forgot about that.
0: He's great in that movie.
4: And unfortunately, he did pass away yesterday at the age of 80. What's with 80-year-old people dying? And also, he didn't look 80 either.
0: Yeah, he definitely did not.
4: He really did not look. I had no idea he was 80.
0: Well, we talk about, too, that it comes in threes.
4: So who's the next one?
0: Well, no, there was Hayden Panettiere, then Dolly Parton, and Tim Curry.
4: Oh, I thought you were going to say 80-year-olds. Thought we were getting three 80-year-olds.
0: Oh, yeah, that's the case, then. I don't know. I've just seen celebrities.
4: Yeah, in general, usually comes hopefully in we've got it. We don't lose any other people that we know and love. Yeah. But
0: people were posting, like, I don't know, he was in some 80s movie with Tom Cruise and played the devil or something.
4: Oh, I remember. I can't remember the name of that
0: I've
4: one.
0: I've never seen that
4: it.
0: Before, and I've seen clips now.
4: I know that one, but weird. I can't remember it.
0: Yeah, but I always think Home Alone 2, just because I guess I grew up with that, you know? But he was really good in it, too.
4: I always think Rocky Horror, I mean, that one was huge. Like, it has a massive cult following now.
0: Oh, that's, yes.
4: That's probably his legacy, honestly, more than anything else, but I've
0: never seen
4: it. It's
0: a big one.
4: It's a huge part of his legacy, at least.
0: Yeah.
4: Because
0: yeah.
4: it's going to continue. They're going to keep doing Rocky Horror Picture Show on Broadway and everything like that still, you
0: True.
4: Know, to
0: True.
4: The end of time.
0: All right.
4: But.
0: All right. Thanks, Bugsy. Appreciate it. We'll be back in a moment on the Yaffe program.
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7: A 48 scam alert this morning. The Better Business Bureau is warning you to make sure you're on a legitimate website after someone reported getting scammed out of thousands of dollars. The BBB confirms a scammer used the address of the Polaris facility in Tanner to create a fake website advertising vehicles. If you believe you fell victim to that website, report it and call your bank immediately. Huntsville police are partnering with Chill Huntsville to help prevent violence in the Rocket City. If you missed the event last night, Chill Huntsville plans to hold another community cookout on September 20th. The Huntsville City Council will consider a resolution tonight it hopes will help an interchange improvement project near Redstone Arsenal. It's for the I-565 interchange project at Resolute Way near Gate 9. If approved, that resolution would allow Mayor Tommy Battle to apply for a grant to help fund the project. City engineers estimate phase one of that project will cost more than $16 million.
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9: For your Thursday, not bad. We're not going to see a repeat of the amount of thunderstorm activity we saw yesterday, but we will see scattered showers and thunderstorms. There's a boundary coming in. It's going to clear the way for a nice weekend. Highs today depend on when the rain moves in, most likely upper 80s to near 90, 90s over the weekend. I'm meteorologist Brad Travis, and that's your forecast.
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13: How could you know all those things about David Ernest if you've never heard of him?
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0: 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Glad you are here. Glad we sound good today. Thanks to the engineer Nate, who was explaining everything that happened that caused the problems in great detail. So you knew he was an engineer because, you know, it's like talking to my dad. My dad's an engineer. Just saying, you talk to him, if you ask a question about how something broke, they will tell you. They're going to tell you all of it. But it was interesting because how the lightning strike caused all the problems is actually pretty interesting. All right, let's end the show like we usually do. We have the Yaffe program rewind. It is that time of the show once again where I remind you if you missed any of it live, well, the podcast will be up at the website, WVNN.com, or you can get it on the iHeartRadio app, the TuneIn Radio app, let's see, the WVNN app, Spotify, YouTube Music Podcasts, wherever you get your podcasts. So at the beginning of the show, we were talking about this deal with Meta, where Meta has paid a lawsuit because they were basically doing things to target kids and get them addicted to social media. And I mentioned that this is actually something that gets bipartisan support. Limiting kids on social media is something that both sides of the aisle seem to agree with. Because we all kind of understand that you got to treat kids differently. They're impressionable. They can be influenced. They can get addicted. But for some reason, we just can't have that same approach when it comes to, say, the trans issue. All of a sudden, then it's like, no. No, we have to allow kids to trans, parents to trans the kids. And it just doesn't make any sense. You know, I mentioned, usually they're all for government control, even of kids, Democrats. Except when it comes to transing the kids, then they're like, no, parental rights. Parental rights. This makes no sense to me. So we talked about that at the beginning of the show. The podcast is up. We had the Alabama bullet points as well, the top stories from around the state, including the fact that Tuberville is slamming Canada over the trade war. And Tuberville also says he is not going to debate Doug Jones, because why? He says there's nothing new to learn. So we had that in the bullet points. The podcast is up. Then I talked about something pretty important, I think, where Paul Ryan and others want welfare reform for the future that isn't just universal basic income. And now Democrats seem to have it as a badge of honor to get more and more people dependent on some kind of government program when the goal should be to give them a hand up so they can get back to work. The best way to get out of poverty is to get a good paying job. So we talked about that. We also talked about school choice, which seems to be working for the middle class in Texas. Everyone says, oh, it's welfare for the wealthy. But Texas is an example where, no, it's really not. And Alabama is going to be that example. So are other states. It's a good thing. We talked about that. Then we had Christopher Reed on. He is host of The Daily Controversy. You can hear his show 2 to 4 p.m. right here on WVNN. He's a retired lawyer as well. We had talked about a piece from Michael Schellenberger that talks about how, at least according to polls, statistics, everything else, that the left really got more and more extreme. That our divide was not caused by the right getting more extreme. It was caused by the left getting more and more extreme. And he laid out the facts on that. He thinks the left will regret it. Chris Reed, though, thinks the left's just going to double down. So we talked about that. We talked about data centers. We had What's Trending. So if you missed it, the podcast is up. Thanks to Bugsy for producing today. Thanks to you for listening. I'll be back tomorrow at the same time in the Vince Show. It's coming up next.
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process. This is our nominee. Who's going to represent us? They're going to put forward somebody who's just going to mouth lyrics that have nothing to do with the underlying substance of their party. What was Joe Biden? Joe Biden was...

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2: This is like, are you serious? You're still sticking with that?
3: Big numbers of what happened under the Biden administration.
2: The Democrats,
3: I get why you're saying what you're saying, because you guys have scared yourselves about open borders, and you have created a boogeyman about what Biden did.
2: What?
3: Immigration is a really important story.
2: How is it a boogeyman? Are you listening? Jim, are you listening to this? This is
4: unfortunately.
2: This is so crazy. This is an IQ test. You're listening to this. This is a complete IQ test. If you fall for that, I'm sorry. How? How can you fall for this crap? And Andrew Colvin, I'm glad he's being insistent here. He's like, Chris, you're crazy. You're being crazy if you don't realize what Democrats again.
3: I believe the Trump administration has benefited greatly made by the Biden administration.
2: A mistake is like you trip trying to go up the stairs. Maybe Joe Biden did that a lot. There were a lot of mistaken foot placement. You know what I mean? That might be a mistake. A mistake is like getting like a statistic wrong because you just messed up the math. A mistake isn't welcome to America. We're going to fly you deep into the country. Let's do it under the cover of darkness so the American people can't see it. And then stick you with the bill. Stick the American people with the bill. It's not a mistake. It's an intentional betrayal. It's a mistake. So you have given a bad name to Chris's. There's so many great Chris's out there. But you got Chris Murphy lying. Yeah, it's totally fake. No Americans have been killed by illegal aliens. He's trying to do a Jedi mind trick on you. These aren't the droids you're looking for. No American. Of course, tons of Americans have been killed by illegal aliens. He said it's fake. Chris Cuomo saying, nah, the Democrats, open borders? You sure? I don't think so. That's not the kind of party that would do that. Yes, it is. What? Didn't you cover it in some capacity? Weren't you aware of it?
3: Think that the needle's starting to swing because of the tactics of ICE. But the rules of

maybe nobody else will ever do it. Well, hold on a second. If you give away citizenship to foreign nationals who've invaded our country, how is that going to prevent other illegal aliens from believing that'll happen again in the future? Oh, it won't, but maybe it'll work out. No, it won't. It won't work out. And so Chris Cuomo is selling you on this idea that what we need is more laws. Well, it turns out, first and foremost, all we needed was a new president. We have laws. You're ready for a law? I'll give you a law. It's illegal to come into the country without permission. That's a law. That's a real law. Why did people do it anyway? Is this hard to understand? Do we have to do a Schoolhouse Rock episode on how this works? You've got to enforce the law. So you need a president to do that. And if Democrats are in office, they can come up with any law they want. If they don't enforce it, what good is it? We need a president who will, which is why we need Democrats to stay out of power. More ahead on The Vince Show.

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0: News. I'm Gianna Gelosi. Closing arguments today in the trial of Lindsay Clancy, the Massachusetts woman who says postpartum psychosis led her to strangle her three kids in 2023.
1: If the Commonwealth has proved to you beyond a reasonable doubt that the defendant was not suffering from a mental disease or defect at the time of the killing, the Commonwealth has satisfied its burden of proving that the defendant was criminally responsible.
0: It's Judge William Sullivan instructing the jury. A tropical storm Dolly forming in the Atlantic.
2: The storm could reach the islands and get close to Puerto Rico this weekend, bringing heavy rain. The storm's name of Dolly is getting some attention due to the recent passing of Dolly Parton. Those storm names are decided upon in advance as part of a predetermined list rotating every 6 years.
0: And that was Fox's Eben Brown reporting. 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
4: All right, one more from Chris Murphy, because I just can't help myself. And I haven't actually heard this clip yet, but you need to. This is Chris Murphy.

0: 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It's because people are
1: listening and bearing false witness,
0: spiritually adrift in this country right now. And if we don't have an answer for how to give people more purpose when they wake up in the morning, then I think we're just in for more of this.
2: But this is,
1: listen to him speaking in religious terms about why you need to give power to Democrats. Give us power. It's the only way to get right with Jesus. This is heretical nonsense. Also, it's, you know, it's pretty rich coming from a party. So wonderful. It's great. It's just, I can't get over it. It's the Lone Star Liberty Pack put together a spot about James Talafrey. But it is basically, it's a compilation, like I asked for. I asked for this. You remember when this all got started? I said, guys, just get a compilation together. Take us through the Talafrey show, would you? Of all of the insane.

It's really important that you resist doing that, because it's inconvenient to Debbie Dingell that you mention Hassan Piker in the same sentence with her. Whatever happened to the old surly reporters? Remember, of reporting where a reporter wouldn't take kindly to being told by a lawmaker what to do and how to do their job. Where are all the reporters sticking microphones in Debbie Dingell's face?

0: think everybody's heard me say the words express bath on this radio station. And I will tell you, there's a reason why Express Bath is so good at what they do. Yes, their products are great. 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

0: Yeah, look, Democrats are making no secret of what they want to do with power. They want to hurt Republicans. I played the James Carville clip for you yesterday, where he's the raging Cajun was doing exactly that. He was going ballistic over the idea that Jared Kushner had a meeting of some type with Hakeem Jeffries. He's upset about it. He's upset. His position is that these people are not human, meaning Republicans, President Trump and the people around him, not human. They need to be destroyed. That's our obligation. We don't treat them as legitimate counterparts. That's not like dealing with the other political party and trying to forge ahead as a country. We have to crush them. And Hakeem Jeffries released something of a hostage video this week, promising that he would do that, as the left was upset that he met with Jared Kushner. He's been on a media tour trying to explain himself to his own radical base. Here's why I did it. Here's why I did it. But don't you worry. We're going to hold them accountable. We're going after them. The promise of the Democrats is chaos. The promise of the Democrats is to abuse their power no matter what level at which they get it. We're going to grind the will of the people to a screeching halt. We're going to stop the Trump administration in its tracks. We're going to launch another impeachment. Our plan is to disrupt. That's it. It's not to build. It's not to deliver. It's to disrupt, to be agents of chaos, a bunch of AOCs. This is what they have to offer. And so we're going into the midterms. Do the Republicans and Trump's track record? They have a war chest, a massive one that the president apparently is about to start spending at some huge level. Democrats are in massive amounts of debt and have a horrible story to tell. They've got communists, socialists spilling out of every corner of their party, running as candidates, promising to make the country more inefficient, rob you of liberty, make it more expensive, make your life more unaffordable. I mean, Jim, you and I could come up with the messaging strategy for the Republican Party right now. They've got a great case to make. They just have to go out and make it. They've got to do it. All right, coming up on the program, we've got some more information to share with you about. Hey, for, like, you see that the left is trying to arrest ICE agents for doing their jobs? They're trying to arrest ICE agents now. More on that insanity and a lot more ahead on the Vince Show.
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2: It's going to go back to what he did in the first place, which, I got to be honest, it did help spur on the popular vote, every swing state victory for President Trump, because Greg Abbott said, fine, you want to make this my problem? I'm going to make it everybody else's problem. I'm going to make it a blue state problem. He started sending these guys to places like Texas and Chicago. Remember those Chicago meetings? You had black Chicagoans standing up at the meetings going, what's going on? Why are there illegal aliens pouring into our city? They're taking all of these resources that are dedicated to American citizens. Why is this happening? That has been and always is. It's the left. The left did this to you. And the more that people wake up to it, no matter of the city, meaning red or blue, no matter,

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0: I would think it's going. I would think today, as we stand here today, and I know vice presidents have a great shot. Rubio has, I think, done an incredible job as Secretary of State. I think Greg Abbott wants to run. I think Ron DeSantis wants to run. I think there's a long list who want to run. I can't imagine you not being on the stage.
1: Look, we will see.
0: Remember, you
1: is rarely ended. It is a permanent and often fatal bug.
2: I'm obsessed with it. It will be the end of me. that's heavy. It's like it's no secret. Well, I mean, I'm, you know, points for honesty. He's straight up saying it. I want to be president. What do you have to offer? Are you the guy for the job? That's the core question. And it goes back to what I was saying yesterday, that to describe President Trump as Ted Cruz did this weekend in the Ms. Now interview, that

0: No, there will never be. He's the most unique character in the history of American politics, that's for sure. But his politics should definitely stick around. And J.D. Vance has been a truly wonderful vice president of the United States. You know, it's funny. This past week, J.D. Vance was rightly calling out the role that the Wall Street Journal has played in the past for pushing for open borders for the United States. He said, you know, back in 1984, they pushed this big constitutional amendment. They said a simple five-word constitutional amendment. The borders shall be opened. What? The borders shall? No, we don't want that. And J.D. then goes on to point out that actually through the years, the Wall Street Journal kind of kept hammering that agenda. And what were sold out, lots of foreign labor came. It didn't work out well for the average American worker. And a lot of towns became more desperate and sad because of these types of policies. And the Wall Street Journal was pushing it. And I don't know if you saw this, Jim, but today, attacking J.D. Vance for noticing. They called him, what was the thing they call him today? Obama is the headline on the piece. They're trying to use Obama as an anchor for him to become the nominee for the party. The Wall Street Journal is now attacking J.D. Vance. Or at least this specific writer is, Barton Swaim, is attacking him for calling out the Wall Street Journal and the open borders agenda and saying this has been American people. J.D. Vance was right about that. And now you've got a Wall Street Journal writer throwing a hissy fit over the fact that J.D. Vance has their number immediately. Like, they just proved him right immediately. And I love this. J.D. Vance is the GOP's Obama. My friend Greg Price reacted, "Oh, good. I'm excited for eight." That's funny. It's very amusing. It's very amusing. Hey, fellas. Hey, Senator Cruz. Settle down the presidential talk. We're not through the midterms yet. How about we grow the numbers in the House and Senate? More ahead on The Venture.
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0: News. I'm Therese Crowley. The Lindsay Clancy jury is deliberating after clear instructions from Plymouth Judge William Sullivan.
1: The Commonwealth must prove to you beyond a reasonable doubt that the defendant was criminally responsible at the time that the crime was committed.
0: And she knew right from wrong when she killed her three kids. The defense showing photos of happier times before her bag of 13 meds. Prosecutors say she thought she'd escape responsibility by killing herself. The judge ruled to allow a manslaughter option. Attorney General Todd Blanche with charges against 80 Puerto Rican drug gang members.
2: Taking the fight to the cartels with unprecedented force and efficiency makes clear that we, along with our international partners, have zero tolerance for criminal activity.
0: Canada removes U.S. seafood from retaliatory tariffs against the U.S. Relief for Maine lobstermen. 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

additional attacks on critical infrastructure and referring adherents to yet another AI collective platform, which provides detailed sabotage materials as well as maps of vulnerable critical infrastructure across.

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2: A gnashing of teeth has immediately ensued. In fact, the behavior of the left yesterday upon Secretary Rubio's announcement may very well have been downright criminal. And what I mean by that is, as soon as Marco Rubio said that, we have officially, under the law, applied a terror designation to this group. You had lefties rushing to the internet to provide material support to an officially designated terror group yesterday. Now, does that carry criminal consequences? Yes, it does. I've got more information about that insanity coming up ahead on The Vince Show.
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1: Vince Colonnais.

0: Oh, I've got a clip I wanted to share with you, Jim. Do you see Harry Enten was running over the numbers of presidential popularity? And he found that President Trump, among presidents that Republicans admire, President Trump has the highest approval ratings of any Republican president, obviously current or past. Listen to this.
1: This one. Okay. The president Republicans most admire, it's Donald Trump. This is a historic comparison. A majority of Republicans say, 53% say, he's the Republican president they most admire. Ronald Reagan, who traditionally has won that much, Donald Trump nearly triples up on this. Reagan at just 18%. And then Abraham Lincoln, who by most historic accounts is the greatest president of all time. But Republicans say that the president that they most admire by, what is this? This is 6-7 times as many. Donald John Trump at 53%, easily crushing Abe Lincoln at 8%. And the Elon poll showed that he was the greatest president as well, Donald.
0: This is very confusing to CNN and company. How is this possible? And this goes back to, you know, the point I've been making this week is like, look, President Trump is wildly popular because he exists to break the status quo. He exists to break the corruption, the conventional wisdom of Washington. And that's not going away. That attitude's not going away. Regardless of who, we are here to stay. The American people who voted for that guy and are enthusiastic about him being in the Oval Office, we're here to stay. We're not going anywhere. We're going to keep fighting for the agenda that puts a guy like Donald Trump into office. Sorry, hate to tell you, it's true. It's very true. What an interesting comparison. President Trump must love that, by the way. he's compared to Reagan and Lincoln, and he's beating them. That's a pretty good contest. Imagine being a president and pulling ahead of Ronald Reagan and Abraham Lincoln. That's a pretty amazing thing. You know who's not president? Hillary Clinton. Hillary Rodham Clinton. She's very upset that Donald Trump is president. She said this week that the founding fathers, who she can't even name, would be very upset that Donald Trump is president.
2: And what do you think our founders would think about the current state of affairs? That's question one.
3: Yeah, I think they'd be appalled. I think they would be... Right. Worried because so many of them express their concerns about how best to construct a government that would avoid a return to a king or even a demagogue.
0: Oh, my gosh. Now, the only thing she's correct about, barely, is that if the founding fathers were somehow resuscitated and could observe modern day America, would they be appalled? I think they'd be appalled. I think they'd be appalled by so many of the sellouts that have occurred at the hands of the people who were entrusted with this power by the American people. You know, people like Hillary Clinton, they'd be appalled by our borders collapsing. They'd be appalled by American jobs being sold out. They'd be appalled by people just handing out American citizenship like candy to illegal aliens who invade our country without our permission. Yeah, they'd be appalled by that. Utterly. Utterly. They'd be appalled by the trampling of the Bill of Rights. The Anti-Federalists fought very hard, by the way, for the Bill of Rights to be included in our Constitution, those first 10 wonderful amendments to the Constitution. They'd be appalled by the left's never-ending steady attacks on them, from the censorship, from the attacks on Christians, all the upending of the First Amendment, the constant threats to the Second Amendment. Yeah, the Founding Fathers would be completely appalled by that. And my suspicion is they'd be rooting for, given that environment, the guy who's looking to restore it, the guy who's trying to restore what it means to honor the Constitution, to respect the power of the presidency and what that means, restoring the executive branch to what it is, not having extra constitutional branches that suddenly spring out of nowhere. Oh, the SEC, the Federal Reserve, they can do whatever they want. They're not responsive to the federal government. This idea that Hillary Clinton and people like her keep pushing, that the Justice Department is somehow independent of the President of the United States. Do you think the founders would look at that and go, yeah, that makes sense? You think Madison is exactly what I intended? Nope. No. No, they'd be appalled with Hillary, just like the rest of us. I'll be back with you tomorrow. Hey, subscribe to the Vince Podcast. It would warm my heart. You should do that. Rumble.com/Vince to check it out. I'll be back with you tomorrow.
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0: Great Lakes gets a new name from President Trump. I'm Lisa Brady, Fox News. This is a trade dispute with Canada continues.
1: An executive order directs the U.S. Geographic Naming Agency to rename Lake Ontario to Lake America.
2: So if you think about it, we have a gulf and we have a lake. Now all we need is an ocean.
1: President Trump's renaming of the Great Lake is the latest escalation in a trade war that has seen both the U.S. and Canada announce higher tariffs on each other.
2: They'll ask me, who's the worst to deal with on trade? And I said, that's easy, Canada. They are the worst to trade, and they feel entitled, and just we can't have that.
1: Canada is not forced to change the name of the lake, which creates a border between New York and Ontario.
0: Fox's Jared Halpern at the White House. The U.S. and Canada have blamed each other for a breakdown in trade talks. It's up to the jury at the murder trial of Lindsay Clancy, charged with murdering her three young children in Massachusetts just before jumping from a second-floor window. Prosecutor Jennifer Sprague suggesting Clancy was in control of her actions and lied about hearing a voice.
3: It says kill the kids so you can kill yourself. So she had to choose where, the basement. She had to choose how, strangulation. She had to choose with what, exercise ban. Choose again, exercise ban. Choose again, exercise ban. She had to choose how to kill herself.
0: Defense attorney Kevin Reddington telling the jury,
4: this young lady is not guilty of the killing of her children. Because she was suffering from a disease and defect, as His Honor instructed you. And they're not going to be able to prove otherwise. And it's their burden, not ours.
0: In addition to murder or not criminally responsible, the jury can also consider a manslaughter charge. 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
0: The danger's not over yet along Nepal's border with China after flash flooding and mudslides already blamed for more than 300 deaths.
8: Nepal's disaster authority warning a lake that formed from a block river could soon burst. And in China at another lake, officials there are warning the equivalent to roughly 1,200 Olympic-sized swimming pools of water are expected to flow into the lake in the coming days. Now, with so many still missing, there are fears the death toll will only keep rising. Rescue crews have reportedly found bodies hundreds of miles downstream from some of the most devastated areas.
0: Fox's Jeff Paul, as the search continues around the clock for more than 1,400 missing, including Americans and other foreigners, President Trump says the U.S. has offered help and is sending aid. Tropical storm Dolly churning out in the Atlantic Ocean. It formed today, far from land, though, and forecasters are expecting it to weaken quickly beginning tomorrow. The storm's name has no connection to the death of Dolly Parton this week. Storms are named well in advance. Names are chosen, I should say, well in advance. More cities are doing away with license plate reader cameras over privacy concerns.
9: The list is growing of cities and local governments canceling contracts with license plate reader companies, including Flock, which operates a nationwide network of cameras that can track vehicles and provide information to law enforcement. Police have called the cameras a vital tool in crime fighting, though critics say the tech raises privacy and civil liberties concerns. Tempe, Arizona, and Fort Wayne, Indiana, the latest of dozens of cities to part ways with Flock cameras that are also the subject of mistakes and misuse by law enforcement officers. Jeff Manasso, Fox News.
0: An hour to the close on Wall Street. Stocks remain higher. The Dow's up 87 points. The S&P also in the green. The NASDAQ rallying up 329. Lisa Brady, this is Fox News.
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11: 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You've seen him on Newsmax TV, so yeah. He knows something about controversy. It's the Daily Controversy with Christopher Reeve.
12: You're listening to Daily Controversy on WVNN. We've got Magdalene Rose on the line. We've got a lot to talk about today. Next hour, we're going to have Brad Williams on, talk a little bit more about this case. But I want to talk with us about what's going on with Lindsey Clancy. It's in the jury's hands right now, and it looks like I don't think it'll take him that long. The prosecution today was amazing. I think they made their case. They summarized. It's not that this woman didn't have problems or she wouldn't take medicine or she wasn't depressed. The problem is that none of this means she didn't have the mental capacity to understand the difference between right and wrong. And then they laid out the long planning over a significant period of time, whether it was planning out on the day or planning months before when it looked at the Google searches, how to kill. And when they talked about the voices, because I've actually encountered people that said they had heard voices, because I used to do commitment hearings when I was starting out in my law practice. And that's when you interview people that have been, you know, put into a mental hospital. And the doctor made a good point. He's like, people that hear voices, they don't just hear one voice and then murder people and they never hear the voice again. We don't have any, there's not really a case that we can look at that's like that. They mentioned the Andrea Yates case, which is a woman that murdered her kids by drowning them in a bathtub, which, by the way, it means terrible. But drowning is incredibly quick versus getting strangled to death, which can take a long time and is way more painful. But Andrea Yates, in her case, heard voices for 5 months. And there was no doubt that the doctors didn't disbelieve that she heard voices. She definitely, there was a lot of documentation and all this different medicine, things like that. But they still convicted her because hearing voices does not mean you lose the ability to determine right from wrong. And in the same way that if you hear an actual person's voice telling you to go murder someone, you still have the ability to do it or not do it. So I think that was a really good point. But I want to get your thoughts on this, Magdalene. I would have said before this would have been a 50-50 shot. I think after listening to the closing arguments where the defense, I feel, botched it and the prosecution finally put it together and answered the weakest part of the case, I think I'm more confident that they'll get some form of a guilty verdict. I mean, I would assume it's going to be first degree, but they may compromise and give the manslaughter. What are your thoughts on this and just kind of overall what we're learning from this case?
13: Well, I think she might also get manslaughter as well. And I think it's interesting, we learned that the jury is nine women and three men, and the four person is an older woman as well. And I think that you mentioned the Andrea Yates case, and I think that there's that unfair comparisons because she was also living in a very fundamentalist religious world where she had been asked, where she had asked multiple times not to have any more children. She'd brought it to her like faith leaders. Her husband had been advised by faith leaders, by doctors, stop getting her pregnant. And he had just sort of said no. So Andrea Yates, I think, is a different case in that she was failed by a specific system. She had also had, like you said, many examples of voices, many examples of serious hallucinations. And she also didn't necessarily defend herself like this. Like, she was kind of like, I don't think I should die for it, but if I do, like, it's okay. And she's also in prison. So Lindsey Clancy, the problem here is that I think that the defense has believed the TikTok hype much more than they should have during this process, and that's led them to make a lot of mistakes.
12: Yeah, and it's that was actually good analysis of the prior case. And one thing, they did try the not guilty by insanity. It wasn't the exact same on every function. The main issue in that case was that we don't doubt you were messed up or you heard voices, but you also made a conscious decision to kill your kids. And like this case, she had planning over a long period of time. This was not a one-off. And unlike that, this was before Google was really a thing. So they had more phone records, different things like that, witness testimony. Here you have, you know, the person that's being accused, Lindsay Clancy, and her going through her computer and, you know, finding all the stuff. And again, I think that's probably the most difficult for the defense to get over. I think that will be very troubling. But I do think the cultural phenomenon around this is really interesting. You know, Matt Walsh, this is kind of a long discussion, but he had a really good show yesterday. And he was talking about the phenomenon where people will go online and talk about how they don't like their kids. And he's like, well, that's one, you should never do that. I agree with that. And two, if your kids are really terrible and you don't like being around them, he said, look, especially when you're talking about really young kids, we're not talking about when they're adults and they make their own decisions. That's a separate category. And he mentioned that. But, you know, if your kids are terrible, it's probably because you're a terrible parent. Like, it's not, generally speaking, your kids are a reflection of you. What do they say about parenting? Parenting is not, it's not simply about what you tell your kids, it's what your kids observe. So if you're a narcissist, a selfish person, and your kids kind of are going to mirror that, and your kids are going to be terrible. And then the reason they're terrible is because the parent is terrible. And in these TikTok moms cases, they keep talking about, oh, how difficult motherhood is this. I'm like, motherhood's been difficult from the beginning of time. You know, that was one part of the curse, you know, in Genesis. You know, bearing kids is going to be difficult. For Adam, it was you're going to toil the ground and you're going to have to deal with weeds and the sweat of your brow. And so work will be difficult for the man, and for women, childbirth, and then raising kids will be difficult. That is the nature of the fallen world. But this case was interesting because here you have a extremely privileged woman. I mean, I looked at the wealth of her husband. She was they were extremely wealthy. She had a nanny. She was also a nurse. I think OBGYN nurse. She had access to the best doctors, the best medicine, the best people. She had more access to mental health care than 99.9% of people in this country just by nature of her wealth and then her actual position. And so when people say this is a failure of the mental health system, I mean, I checked this, by the way. The TikTok mom's like, well, it's these men in the mental health system that did this. 100% of her doctors, 100% of her doctors were female. Every single one. 100% of the prescribers were female. The therapist she went to, female. The person, the chaplain she was talking to in jail, female. So if it's a failure of the mental health system and you're trying to blame men, well, she had no interaction with male doctors, male physician, male therapists. She only ever interacted with women. And I found that to be interesting, and why people aren't mentioning that bothers me, but what are your thoughts?
13: Well, that is interesting. And I think a lot of this is also because Lindsay was in this odd, like, circle where she was trying to get help. But she even said this, I don't remember if it was a text or a journal entry, but she said she has trouble sticking to a mental health plan. So while some of these doctors, I think, did not do their duty, especially the ones who didn't request her medical records for comparison on what drugs she was on, the other side of this is I don't think that she gave a plan any time to work. And that's crucial to changing anything in mental health or medicine in general. You have to give the medicine a chance to do what it does. So when she wasn't doing that and switching so fast, yes, it could have also contributed to helping her, to making her unstable. But the defense does have a problem, you're right, with the searches on Google and the idea that she was planning this out. She was involved in, like, calling the restaurant, all these things to delay him. That makes it difficult. Their position is that she was talking about, like, and Googling how far away the restaurant was because she didn't want to be alone for that long. On the other side of that, she also sent him out to get food, and they have evidence of that. So At best, I think that she can hope for manslaughter. I would be surprised after these closing arguments, I agree, if she gets off on this defense.
12: Yeah, and I can tell you, I mean, it's the reason she probably, the doctors didn't check in to her as much is because she was a highly qualified nurse, and it's more of a professional courtesy. Like, if I would go to my, when I was practicing law full time, if I had a question about a case, I would talk to a different attorney, and just the way that we would talk to one another would be very different than the way that, say, a lay person would talk to that attorney, just because we had a common background. So she had an extremely qualified medical background. As far as like her not getting mental health care, like, and then doctor shopping and not letting it work, yeah, I mean, once she didn't take the pills that she was supposed to take, that was proven beyond any doubt, because they had the pill bottles, and almost there was what the most that was from any pill bottle that was weeks old, if not nearly a month, was like 7.

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1: I was going to take some DayQuil, and then boom, NyQuil became the answer. Now I just feel myself sort of slowing
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1: 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She got mad because I was swinging it out of the bottle as well. So buckle up, everybody.
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0: tell everyone in the world how you feel all the time is one of the most ridiculous things ever. And he talked about how Freud said, oh, well, you don't need to suppress or repress. And it's like, yeah, a healthy, well-adjusted person represses and suppresses base urges. Like, we call that morality. I mean, I think in the scriptures they say, yeah, take up your cross and follow me, meaning, like, you're going to have to sacrifice. Life is about sacrificing and doing you want for the good of the other. And that was Matt's point. He's like, so if you're the kind of person that you don't feel, you have these bad feelings towards your kids, you don't want to be around them, he's like, here's what you should do. And he said, you should just do it. Like, if you don't feel like it, pretend. And then if you pretend enough, meaning you just do the right thing, whether you feel like it or not. I mean, pretend's a bad word, but I get what he was saying. He's like, you actually will probably become that person. And he's made a point. He's like, you know, feelings are the freight, meaning your actions lead the way. And when you make good actions because you have through good character, your emotions generally will follow you. If your emotions lead the way, everything gets messed up. And he made an excellent point. And he said, look, he didn't want to take his kids out for dinner the other night because he was just in a bad mood. He was tired. But he's like, I don't want to be the kind of dad that doesn't take my kids out to dinner because of how I feel. And 10 minutes into it, he was having a good time. And I feel the same way. I'm sure you do sometimes. You don't want to do something, you get it, then you do it because, you know, you care about some other person, and 5-10 minutes into it, you're glad you did. But these women on TikTok, they're all about my feelings and my emotions, and I want to do this. I was like, first of all, like, from a biblical perspective, the heart is deceitful above all things and beyond cure. So if you're living your life by your feelings, you're basic, like, that in and of itself is very evil and demonic. That's anti-scriptural, anti-God. But these ladies, they're only ever led by their feelings and emotions. And I think our society's always talking about, we need to talk more about how we feel. And there was an appropriate setting for that. I'm not saying you should never talk about it, but we do it about 99 times more than we should. And I remember talking to my granddad when he was still alive. That just wasn't something his generation did. They weren't going around talking about how bad they felt. Heck, he was in World War II. He saw half of the people around him either get seriously injured or killed. It was tough for him when he got back, but he never talked about it up until towards the end of his life. And he never talked about it with his daughters. He only talked about it with his grandsons. And I thought, you know, that's something to be admired. But what are your thoughts? Don't you think that some of this is people just need to shut up about their emotions and feelings all the time? Because it's gone way beyond what is appropriate.
1: Well, I think that's true. And I think that the kind of, like, British sensibility of not necessarily leading with every feeling all the time is kind of mocked now and kind of put down. But that's the type of thinking that build empires. Like, of course you should deal with certain things and you shouldn't let them hold you back and you should confront trauma, especially for children. But in general, I think quiet sensibility has kind of been abandoned, and we have to lead with emotion on everything all the time. And a lot of this is also the fault of conservative media, because we are the outrage media. And I think that in the age of conservative influencers who do nothing but react to things, when your job is in like the turning point reaction world, for example, to react to things and not to offer anything, I think it's a very bad vicious cycle. And a lot of the true crime stuff is also because I think that women in general think that it's like an okay thing to look at because it's not sinful. Of course, it's terribly violent and it changes your brain chemistry, but to them and to their pastors and their priests, it's not sinful. So it becomes a pastime. And I don't think men are proactive enough in explaining that it is problematic, because there's like violent video games and things that women think are problematic for men that probably are. Like, that has to be reciprocal, or you get into TikTok sleuths who might let Lindsay Clancy off.
0: Yeah, I mean, I think I agree with you. If you're always watching violent content and violent games, it's going to affect you negatively, no doubt. However, as I've seen a lot of people point out, there's been a lot of guys that murdered their family and did horrible things and had trauma and PTSD, and I've never seen any organized group of men ever once empathizing or sympathizing, even in a case where the guy went through absolute hell and he was on drugs and he was a victim. You know, he suffered in a war, maybe he was injured. I've never seen that. So, yeah, I think that causes violence in men, but what it doesn't do, it doesn't take away their ability to reason in the sense of, this is evil, this is not evil. they'll still be able to, like, they won't make excuses whenever somebody does that. And I think that's the, that was one of the main problem. It's the excuse making and the fact that a lot of these TikTokers are, think that there's never an appropriate situation where women should be accountable for anything, whether that's relationships or in the criminal courts or at work. It's always the man's fault. It's always, the patriarchy. It's always this. I think men are generally taught from a young age, and I think this is good, that, hey, you're responsible. You screw up, that's on you. Like, you're going to be accountable. And that's good. We should teach men that. I think the women have not been taught those things, and I think that's destroyed our society. But what are your thoughts?
1: I think that's true, but I think that this is because women are taught that we are the victims of everything and that we are, you know, so oppressed that any advancement we get is against such huge obstacles that it should be considered a big deal and that we shouldn't hold ourselves accountable. You know, I also think that there is a destructive quality to the stay-at-home mom content that goes up on TikTok and other platforms. There's kind of this feeling like being a stay-at-home mom and like someone who's really living that just means you like get kids ready and give them an iPad and like go do your thing. That's not what that's supposed to be. You're supposed to be planning activities. You're supposed to be doing things in the house. Like there is an element of curating your life that I think can be very nice and very like positive. Nobody is taught that. You know, the only places that's taught is like either the really wealthy areas of the country or in the South. And what I find interesting is that one of the main areas of the country that's still buying like good high-end fashion, high quality clothes is the South. It's not these northern areas. It's not liberal areas. So culture is existing in the South, but it's getting smaller and smaller, and that's a very sad thing.
0: Yeah, I mean, traditional culture, you're talking about like understanding aesthetics or beauty as positive goods, which of course they are. Then the idea you see in the North, it's like they downplay those things. It's a lot of it's about, I mean, it's all politics, and heck, I love politics, but it's politics for people that just repeat everything that the left is saying without really much thought. So I do think the content, what you're talking about, people have to be careful about it. And then just knowing you really don't need, shouldn't take a priest or a pastor to tell you, like, I mean, I'm sure my pastor would, but he came up to my pastor and said, hey, I'm listening to these true crime things, and they're discussing like gory murders, and I'm spending hours a day. He would just tell you, what are you doing? Don't do that. That's not good for you. And then he'd cite you about 15 verses about why. But I don't understand this idea of, well, it's not technically sin. Well, the question is always, is it wise? And if it's not wise, don't do it. All right, let's take a quick break. We'll be right back. Taking that time right behind
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talking about Lindsey Clancy case. One of the issues that's coming from this is the detrimental effect TikTok is having, especially on these mommy sleuths, or really just, I think, women in general. Maybe I think TikTok is not good for anybody, by the way. I don't think it's something that makes people's lives better. I think it generally makes everyone's life worse and makes us all dumber. And that's just my view. But Matt Walsh was talking about that yesterday, and I mentioned that, you know, he's talking about people that hate their kids, and usually if that's a problem, it's on you. But he also said this idea that you need to

0: News. I'm Tom Graham. President Trump signing an order directing the Interior Department to rename Lake Ontario Lake America. President made a similar name change for the Gulf of Mexico.
1: So if you think about it, we have a Gulf and we have a lake. Now all we need is an ocean.
0: Now the change comes following an escalation of the trade war between the U.S. and Canada. Our neighbors to the north seem unlikely, though, to embrace this name change. The fate of Lindsay Clancy in the hands of a jury. A Massachusetts mother is accused of murdering her three children. However, her defense claims she was suffering from postpartum psychosis and not criminally responsible.
2: 12 jurors are deliberating with 6 alternates standing by. And keep in mind, in Massachusetts, the burden is on the prosecution to prove that Clancy was unaware of what she was doing and not in touch with reality.
0: Fox's Nate Foy in Plymouth, America is listening to Fox News.
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0: me.
1: We're talking about the cultural implications of the Lindsey Clancy case. But there's another interesting cultural development that I think is kind of relevant to this. Country music megastar Jelly Roll told angry fans to stop listening to his music if they dislike his jabs about Donald Trump. And if he's making jokes about Donald Trump, I don't think people would have really cared. But he wasn't really telling jokes. It was more of he didn't like the Grand Prix of D.C. He's like, Trump didn't know how to wave a flag. And he talked about, you know, how he's a big fat pig and all this. So, like, when you tell a joke, it needs to be funny. That's a thing liberals don't get. Like, if you want to make fun of President Trump, do it in a way that's hilarious. Like, we've seen that done. Like, heck, you've seen comedians that are that like Trump to make fun of him. But you can do this, but the whole goal is to make people laugh. This is just a weird screed that he went off on. He's like, I'm just making jokes if you choose to be angry. And, you know, in our... we talked about the fact that he's, you know, going. He recently got divorced, and he's been acting a little bit odd since then. And it just reminds me of that old quote from Abraham Lincoln, and I think it's very telling. And it's one of the most true things the man said. And he was a brilliant man. He said, "About 9 out of every 10 men can handle failure. Only 1 out of every 10 men can handle success." And his point was that, you know, I guess to this case, when Jelly Roll was starting out, he was getting out of prison, he's getting his life back together, it's hard times. Well, it was a little bit easier for him to handle failure, but once he became very successful, it looks like it went to his head, and now he got some pushback for talking about his faith. So he's like, I'm just gonna go bash the right and do this so I can be sure that it won't affect my career in the music industry. And if he'd have been a leftist from the start or something, that would have been his thing. I don't think anyone would care. There's a lot of leftists that are great actors and great musicians that we all like. This seems like a guy that kind of went the route that I feel like Taylor Swift went. Taylor Swift, when she started out, never talked about politics, just want to sing country songs. You know, I got fans from all over, grew up in the South. I think her dad's Republican. And then they made a Netflix documentary on her where she like went after conservatives, anyone that was pro-life, and really what I consider vicious and stupid ways. And it just kind of was like, and then right after that, she hit mega superstardom. Like, everything got so much better for her. I mean, she was nowhere near as wealthy and powerful as she was until after that. So I don't know if this is Jelly Roll doing it for some sort of acclaim, but I think it looks bad, and we just lost Dolly Parton. And Dolly Parton was a woman that never once in her life did she ever talk about politics. She talked about her songs, entertainment, her life, her family, growing up, what it was like to be poor. She talked about real things, but she decided for a long time ago, like, she loved all her fans. She wanted to help everybody, and she felt she couldn't do that effectively if she was going to talk about politics. And she made that choice, and she was beloved. But what are your thoughts on all this? I know I covered a lot of topics, but just take it wherever you want.
2: Yeah. I mean, I think Jelly Roll is a perfect example of that. You get somewhere by realizing you have to have a coalition audience. Like, literally anywhere you go, you have to have a coalition audience. And then he divorced his wife, Bunny, who was, I think, oddly enough, a very traditional woman, like, really loved him, really, really loved him, took in his daughter, met when, you know, he was, like, penniless, and she wasn't. And I've noticed since he started losing weight and divorced his wife, she's very sad and very, like, subdued, and he's very much acting like a jerk. And I'm glad you brought it up, because conservatives, we give so much to public figures. Like, we really try to give them a chance, we try to support them, and they turn on us. And it happens over and over again. And I think it's a real lesson that we have to make people earn our support just like the left makes people earn theirs. Not that we have to have litmus tests for everybody, but it is important that we have standards. Like, Jelly Roll being nasty to conservatives and Trump is ridiculous. It's just, like, stupid, frankly, to do that. And you know who seems to understand this is those more legacy country stars? Luke Bryan, for example, was at the White House for some photo op. Like, Jason Aldean, people who I think had to come up in the early 2000s when it was extremely competitive, who understand the market and the business of music, they get that you just don't do this.
1: Yeah, and I guess when you're starting out, yeah, maybe it's an easier thing to just kind of stay out of it. When you start gaining followers, gaining acclaim, making a lot of money, and I guess, you know, Jelly Roll, like, he lost a lot of weight, and I guess he looks better now, and people just love his music, and it's just, this happens a lot with many people. And you certainly see that with people that come out and they're really excited about their Christianity, and Christians are a little bit too, it's not that we shouldn't like be glad for it or embrace them personally. But, you know, sometimes I see this with people like they're supposedly new converts and stuff. And everyone's like, well, you need to go out there in the public before you get any and I'm not talking about public as in like ministering to those around you, your family, your friends. You need to do that, obviously, but really get public roles before you get any understanding of like biblical theology, the doctrines, like understanding what it's like to walk in faith. And you put these people out there and they don't have any firm foundation. And whenever either something that really bad happens, they tend to fall. Or if something really good happens, like you have overwhelming success, they also tend to fall. And so maybe it's just more of an example of, you know, everyone gets tested, especially if people of faith. And the ones that are, you know, real are generally going to do well with the test. Not every test, but like as a trend of their life. It seems like Jelly Roll, for the long time, his faith and all that stuff was a big positive. People liked it. They thought he was great. Then when he got the slightest bit of pushback, which he had recently, he decided to basically chuck it because, you know what? Forget it. I don't want to get any pushback. I want everyone to love me. I don't want my career to hurt, and I don't need the woman I married to be with me either. I mean, is that kind of what you see here? Because this has been playing out for a long time with many different people.
2: Yeah, that is what I see. And I think it's very sad, and it causes real divides, and it makes people really very uninclined to support music, like singers. If you think about Carrie Underwood, same class of generation of country singer, early 2000s, 2006, I think, after American Idol, willing to sing at the Trump inauguration. There are these country music singers who might have actually been conservatives. And this is this generational divide here. People who came up in the early 2000s, I think in country music, were probably Christians, were probably conservatives. They may have liberalized a little bit, but at a baseline, they're conservative Christians in America singing country music. And it's something I've thought about because Trump will often say, like, I just don't get why country music is not, like, more in country music musicians are not more in my camp. Like, you would really think they were. I win all of their states every time. Every Republican does. And I think that Jelly Roll, he popped up about like 3 years ago in big numbers. He's very ungrateful. He's also a generation of people who have only see the left in dominance. And when people like this do this, I think it's ridiculous. You know who I think won't do this? Luke Combs, that country singer who's like very, very popular. He has a lot of crossover songs. He doesn't do this because, again, he grew up extremely poor. He's very grateful. There's a gratitude aspect. And when you have conservative country singers in those spots, they tend to realize you shouldn't anger conservatives.
1: Yeah, I mean, it's kind of like don't bite the hand that feeds you. Like country, I mean, it's getting bigger and bigger, and you have people from all walks of life like country, but country generally leans more pro-America, pro-family, more conservative-coded. So even the country music stars that are not like, that are kind of liberal. I mean, Taylor Swift, she got probably a little over her skis. And she still does that some, but she's kind of toned it down, probably because she's being somewhat intelligent about it. Maybe it's because she got married. Married women tend to go more conservative. Who knows? But I think with Jelly Roll, it's like, it's not the fact that he wanted to tell jokes about the president. It's basically saying, you know, you're an idiot if you like this guy. And then a lot of people that like Trump also like Jelly Roll. And for me, it's almost like, well, maybe this will get you more deals. Maybe it might get you a different audience. But you almost never add by subtracting, meaning if you're trying to build audience, you don't need to cut off 40% of them so you can get another five. Like you got to do the math much better. And I think that, you know, that maybe a lot of what was going on is just the way he's reacted to his divorce, and he wants everything to be easy and stuff like that. I just find it interesting though with these Hollywood types or musician types, outside of country music, the only time they get any kind of pushback is if they go anywhere towards the right, like Nicki Minaj. I mean, I wouldn't say she's a right-wing conservative, but she certainly has some conservative views on things, and she's very supportive of President Trump and supportive of the Christians in Nigeria. And she got a lot. I mean, she's getting a lot of pushback, and a lot of her fans are mad at her. But unlike Jelly Roll, she seems to not give a crap, because I guess she doesn't. She's at that point where she's succeeded enough and she really believes this stuff and she wants to have some purpose in her life. So what are your thoughts on that? Just contrasting those two people. It seems like Minaj had a lot more to lose by going towards the right, because she's in that sort of rap and rap culture. And what he did didn't make as much financial sense, but she basically went against every one of her interest and decided, I'm going to do this because it's the right thing. So what are your thoughts on that?
2: Well, I think people like Nicki Minaj, again, like a generation that is a lot less liberal, and she's somebody who's always been more conservative. Like, the rap world is not super liberal. I don't understand why they have not fought back against this. More like, being gay in the Black community, not super widely well received. Like, that is not something people aspire to. The amount of transing of children in the Black community was significantly less by a large portion of it. And they have other problems. They have fatherlessness. They have a lot of welfare problems. But by and large, I think there is a difference. And so when she popped up, and Lil Wayne did as well, and other rappers did, it didn't surprise me. But I think that Nicki Minaj has also amassed so much wealth, it's just not a risk for her. And like you said, like, she wanted to do something meaningful. For celebrities that have a basis in faith or a basis in family, I think eventually they look around and they're like, I'd like to do something that matters now. And that often coincides with politics.
1: Yeah, I completely agree with you. All right, let's take a quick break. We'll be right back.
0: WVNN. 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

0: listening to Daily Controversy on WBNN. We've got Magdalene Rose on the line. We're going to have Brad Williams on next. But first, I was looking in the break about some of the odds with the Lindsey Clancy case and the betting markets. And I don't know how the betting markets have done on the trial side. They're usually pretty good on the election side. But in the last hour, they've gone between 44% chance of conviction to 36% chance. It seems going up and down. I don't really, like, there's no one that's inside the jury room, so I don't even know how these gamblers are doing this. I mean, maybe there's some, those people tend to be pretty good at analyzing markets for whatever reason, so we'll see what happens there. I'm just curious as far as how this will affect society as a whole after this, because I would think if she's not guilty by reason of insanity, there'll be a massive pushback largely on the right, but also by men. I've seen there's been thousands of relationships and even people that were engaged that called off the engagement because, you know, in most cases, the guy said, I don't want to marry you because if you're defending this mass murderer, this child killer, then I don't want to have kids with you. And I think that's perfectly reasonable. Also saw a lot of divorce lawyers, and I used to do domestic relations, and they were, and some of their ex-wives were putting videos about same Lindsey, and basically some of them even said on TikTok, I sometimes think about killing my kids too. And then and I can just tell you what's going to happen. That's going to go to a judge. The judge is going to take a look at it. And the fact that you were stupid enough, if you put that all out in public with pictures with you with your kid talking about killing them, those people are all going to lose custody without exception. There's not going to be an exception in any case. If you go on a public venue and say, I think about killing my kids, if there is a custody dispute, you're going to lose it. And I've seen a lot of that too. So this is having a massive cultural impact. But I think this is all good, at least on the breakups and the people not getting married. Those guys avoided a life of hell. And because if somebody's, you know, looking at Lindsey Clancy as the hero and they don't really seem to care about the kids, they think she's the victim, not the beautiful kids that had their life choked out of them. I think if it was a friend of mine that was dating someone like that, I would have told him, like, no, you have to leave her. There's no, your life is going to be hell. What are your thoughts?
1: I understand that, and I think there are some good cases of that. On the other side, I think that, you know, some people on social media are like, my boyfriend sort of baited me into discussing this and you know, it's just like, I have to leave you now. And so I think there does need to be a little bit of nuance here of, does the woman understand? Is the woman saying, I understand in terms of the postpartum psychosis, or is she saying, I understand in terms of what she did? Because I understand that if someone is in postpartum psychosis, they can do insane things and they can be in mental health crisis. That's very different than necessarily what happened here. So that, like, back and forth, I think the whole thing is toxic to everyone's life. The covering of this case on social media is toxic. The fact that she could get off because of the covering is toxic. There's no net positive here at all. And I think it's very sad that the defense has gone down the route of, well, on TikTok, it shows that, you know, this person said this about the mental health place that Lindsey was at for a little while. Like, none of that matters. It's why that testimony wasn't let in by the judge, because the judge knows it doesn't matter. And it was like the defense was surprised that the judge was upholding the standards of the court as if this case has transcended the standards of the court, which it hasn't. It's just viral on TikTok. That doesn't actually impact anything in the courtroom.
0: Yeah, and just to be clear, the cases I'm referring to are the cases where there are two kinds. Either those women were literally saying that she was innocent, despite that she stipulated to killing the kids and that the husband did it. So in those cases, those guys avoided the one, they're about to marry someone that was legitimately insane, and praise the Lord that happened, so they didn't enter into a covenant they shouldn't have. The other case was not that they thought she was, it wasn't that they, you know, they talked about her postpartum and all this other stuff. I don't think that would have, they probably could have had a reasonable discussion around that. It was that she was completely, because she had depression and postpartum, then she shouldn't be held responsible for brutally murdering her kids, when every single man ever in the situation that's killed his family that I could find in the last 50 years did that and tried insanity, did not get the insanity defense. And I think that's the problem. So I think if we're addressed in the cases I've seen, if you think the husband did it when she and the defense stipulated he didn't because of your horoscope, I mean, you would agree that that guy should get the heck out, right?
1: Oh, yeah. And, you know, do I love that her husband remarried so closely? No, I think you and I have different positions on that.
0: But well, it's not a position. It's just, it's not relevant to the murder.
1: Right, that's what
0: case.
1: I'm saying. There's a far difference between maybe not loving his vibe and thinking that he's part of a triple homicide. Like, and that, but that is the disgustingness of TikTok. TikTok has become a place where there's literally no fact checking. Like, think about community notes on X where there's some level of fact checking, or Instagram will flag something and take it down. Do you know how hard it is to get TikTok to take down something that is untrue? It's next to impossible, unless you're like Coca-Cola or a massive company. So there's no oversight. It's the wild west of social media. But also, if you criticize the Chinese government on it, they still ban you. So TikTok is like a cesspool that has contributed to this.
0: Yeah, but TikTok, I mean, I agree. You know how I feel about it, but I mean, TikTok can't force you to say insane things. And but I also think maybe there's a political component. I think if she is not guilty by reason of insanity, I think that's going to cause a lot of anger on the right in a year where the right is a little bit less motivated. If a lot of these guys that are a little apathetic while voting, if they get really angry and frustrated at this, and they feel like these people that are supporting Lindsey Clancy are voting, I'm going to tell you, I actually think that will increase voter turnout for the Republicans. What are your thoughts?
1: I think it could. I think anything that divides men and women more along ideological lanes will. I think the men of this country, there's a lot of policies they thought would happen in this administration that were like more geared towards supporting them that I don't think they feel have been fulfilled. And the job market for men is horrendous right now in pretty much every sector, but especially anything corporate. So the anger men have, I think it's justified, and I wonder how it's eventually going to be dealt with, because they will push for something. Like, men can't be denied jobs, denied all these things, and then expected to still pay for everything. It just doesn't work. And that kind of gender divide, it's going to cause less marriages, and it's going to cause men to get more severe in their thinking.
0: Yeah, and the corporate side, I mean, the fact that they're suing DEI and doing all these different things, so they are fixing. I've seen there's been more, especially when it comes to hiring. White males have been discriminated against viciously less since really 2014, you could argue. There's been more hiring from them, which is good. But on the blue-collar trade skills, we've had more trade hires amongst young men than any other time in American history except for World War II. Which is good, because we're going up significantly in percentage. We got trillions on the manufacturing side. And again, I got a lot of my friends that are in the trades. I mean, these guys are in their 20s and they're making 80 to 150 grand. So I think a lot of men on the blue collar side are doing great. And there's way more jobs out there if you're a skilled laborer than they can fill. So you can almost set your paycheck. But you're right, the corporate side, that's been so captured by the left. It's going to take a while to undo that, because the boards, again, even if you can change the law, the boards are very left-wing. The people in corporations are left-wing. So I think Trump's doing all he can on that, but that's going to be a 10-year project, not a 2-year project. But that's really good analysis. All right, well, thank you so much, Magdalene. We got Pastor Brad Williams coming up in just a second. We'll be right back.
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0: A desperate search for survivors. I'm Lisa Brady, Fox News. After devastating flash flooding and mudslides along Nepal's border with China.
1: Nobody's ever seen anything quite like that. We're very powerful, strong, you know, strong, well-built buildings were wiped out like they were toothpicks. That's a terrible thing.
0: President Trump says he's offered help, and State Department spokesman Tommy Pigott just telling Fox News.
2: We're in close coordination with the local authorities as they assess their needs. We have already mobilized $500,000 in terms of emergency humanitarian assistance, including shelter, food, sanitation, things that are desperately needed.
0: Pigott says 90 Americans are among hundreds unaccounted for as a round-the-clock search continues. The flooding's already blamed for more than 300 deaths. Nepal and China warning more flooding is possible. President Trump taking questions in the Oval Office after signing an executive order aimed at changing Lake Ontario's name to Lake America as a trade dispute with Canada deepens.
1: We lose on average over the last 15 years $60 billion a year carrying Canada, so we just can't do it anymore. We love the people of Canada.
0: He argues U.S. industries have been treated unfairly. Canada blames U.S. demands for a breakdown in talks. Federal safety investigators flagging communication problems that appear to have allowed a commercial jet and the president's helicopter to get too close earlier this month. The NTSB's preliminary report says Reagan Airport controllers allowed both aircraft to take off at the same time.
3: Following a collision between an Army Black Hawk helicopter and an airliner last year, all takeoffs and landings at the airport are supposed to be halted whenever a helicopter is passing on a conflicting route. Officials say Marine One and the jet were not in danger of colliding, but were less than a mile apart.
0: Fox's Jared Halpern at the White House. The report also says controllers and Marine One pilots had a meeting on communication issues a week before the takeoff incident. The Dow up 104 at the bell. 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
0: The judge telling jurors not to be afraid to change their opinions as they deliberate the murder case against Lindsay Clancy, charged with killing her three young children more than 3 years ago.
9: This jury now has to decide if the prosecution proved beyond a reasonable doubt that when Lindsay Clancy killed her three children, she substantially understood the killings were wrong and could control her actions. In closing arguments, prosecutor Jennifer Sprague explained how Clancy meticulously planned the killings down to the minute, sending her husband on specific errands to get him out of the house. Sprague argued Clancy hid her homicidal thoughts from medical providers and made up that a hallucinated voice commanded her to kill. Sprague said Clancy meticulously strangled her children so she could kill herself in a, quote, horrible choice.
0: Fox's Brian Yenes at the courthouse in Plymouth, where the defense argues Clancy was over-medicated and was suffering postpartum psychosis. Multiple states are suing to block new postal service rules for mail-in ballots.
10: More than 20 states allege the U.S. Postal Service's rules for mail-in ballots are unconstitutional. Stemming from a President Trump executive order citing election integrity, the rules call for states to provide USPS with lists of eligible voters to receive mail-in ballots and for DHS to compile state lists of people it confirms as U.S. citizens.
11: Our Constitution puts the administration of elections in the hands of the states and Congress, not the president and not the Postal Service.
10: California Attorney General Rob Bonta. States argue the president doesn't have the authority to impose the rules and they could lead to eligible voters not being able to vote in the upcoming November election. Kristen Goodwin, Fox News.
0: The state's asking a court to block the new rule after the U.S. Supreme Court lifted an injunction. Again, the Dow up 105 as the numbers settle. The S&P up 55, a rally for the NASDAQ up 411. I'm Lisa Brady, Fox News.
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15: 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You've seen him on Newsmax TV, so yeah, he knows something about controversy. It's The Daily Controversy with Christopher Reed.
16: You're listening to The Daily Controversy on WVNM. We got Pastor Brad Williams. This is an article from Miranda Devine. This is from the New York Post. It says, Lindsey Clancy's sick fans are just normalizing the horror of a mother killing her three kids. Quote, the bizarre fandom around Lindsey Clancy is the latest example of a moral rut infecting a small cohort of conspiracy-minded, self-engrossed women. In a clear case of female empathy gone wrong, they have transformed a Massachusetts nurse who strangled her three babies into the sole victim in this tragedy, while demonizing their poor father, who was actually a really good dad and husband. The murdered children, Cora, 5, Dawson, 3, and Callan, 8 months, barely got a mention in the outpouring and support for Lindsey Clancy, who has become the vehicle for TikTok mom's own fake victimhood, and that's definitely true. Lindsey has pleaded not guilty to the 2023 murder of her children, who she methodically strangled one by one with exercise band after sending Patrick out to pick up dinner and medication. She does not dispute that she killed the children, but claims she was suffering from psychosis at the time. And by the way, psychosis doesn't make you brutally strangle your own kids. It's not how psychosis works. The prosecution contends she acted intentionally, rationally, and swiftly to accomplish her very specific goal to kill. She knew exactly what she was doing, 100%. The five-week trial has been televised to an increasingly obsessed audience of true crime nuts, assorted snoops, and a disturbing number of women who have taken to filming themselves holding babies and whining about how hard it is to be a mom. Jeez. Some women even captioned their TikTok videos, same Lindsey. It's a twisted form of attention-seeking in the guise of empathy. These women are normalizing the horror of a mother killing her children, making it seem like a natural response to everyday challenge of child-rearing, which far less privileged women have managed to navigate since the dawn of time, like every other challenge in life. It says Lindsey fans have raised $1 million in the name of her parents. Hundreds of them dressed in pink and rallied for outside the court last week. Said, we are all Lindsey in her sick message. One woman sobbed on camera that Lindsey can't hug her children's stuffed toys because her cruel husband supposedly threw them away. I'm like, well, why would you want toys that remind you of the kids? It's the same inversion behind the Luigi Mangione fangirls. And actually, there's a lot of gay dudes in that, too, to be fair. The London mom who valorized Cambridge hoaxer Jason Arday and the demonization of Erica Kirk. The Lindsey frenzy goes hand in hand with the left's upending the moral order in which sympathy is reserved for murderers, rapists, illegal migrant child molesters, while police must be defunded, ICE abolished, and prisons closed. The Clancy trial is simply a promotional vehicle for this new amorality. There is a soap opera pathos to this life drama of a perfect family brutalized by unspeakable tragedy. It goes on. But yeah, Brad, this is the craziest thing ever, because I was listening to, not that I need a medical expert to testify to this, but I heard one of them say, there's no cocktail of drugs that you could ever give someone that will make them want to strangle their children to death slowly in front of one another. Like, it doesn't matter if you give someone cocaine, meth, and heroin, there's no drugs you can give someone that will make them do that, right? It's like when people are drunk, for example. I think it was the Greeks or the Romans. They said in vino veritas, in wine truth, people that drink, like if they're drinking a lot, it brings out something inside of them that already existed. Like if you're a relatively nice person, if you drink a lot, you're going to be a nice person. You might be a little like friendly and silly, but you'll still be a nice person. If you're on, in the inside, you're like a dark and evil person, drinking will lower the barrier, so who you are really will come out. And it's kind of like this, and in this case, she had a lot of prescriptions because she was doctor shopping. She never took more than two to three at any given time, according to the husband. And they actually had the pill bottles where were almost like some of them had three pills gone, some of them had seven pills gone. Again, it wouldn't matter if she was taking all these different things. It still wouldn't justify it. But I just want to get your thoughts on it because it's like the number one story, and there's been over a billion different views on this on TikTok, and she seems to be the hero of the week. What are your thoughts?
17: Yeah, well, hey, Chris, always good to be with you. Yeah, my thoughts are it's just mind-boggling. I suppose that with the culture that we live in and the things that we see around us all the time, it's not the craziest thing in the world to see it. Now it's insane. It's brutally wicked. And yet it's becoming so normalized in our culture to start siding with things like this. We have this victim mentality, as I've said on your show many times, it's all part and parcel of critical theory. But when you look at this, what you said is right. And when we start thinking about the drugs made her do it or the insanity made her do it, well, that's not justifiable. And you can't even really prove that. What you can say, though, is she went to a certain space mentally where her inhibitions were low enough for her to do exactly what she felt like she wanted to do. It's hard for me to say that. It's hard for me to think that someone wants to strangle and kill their own children, especially in front of the other children. And yet, that's exactly what happened. And so when we start cheering her on or saying, I'm with Lindsay and all the other nonsense that we're seeing out there, people are identifying with the villain. They're identifying with evil. Now, it makes sense to me, given how clearly or how much we go after or are okay with abortion. But when you look at this kind of situation, this is just profoundly immoral. It's profoundly immoral in what she did. She should be, guilty, found guilty and given a stiff sentence. And people should look at this in horror, not as if she's some sort of victim. The victims here are dead in the grave, and they no longer have a voice except what the father can do for them. But that people cheer it, or that people identify with it, or that people are somehow okay it, Chris, I'll never get okay with hearing that, with it not being really bothersome to me.
16: Yeah, and, I could have empathy with someone if they just had a kid and like, oh, you're having a tough time, maybe you're a little depressed and stuff like that. Well, that happens to women. That's happened to women from the beginning of time. That's part of the human condition. Obviously, you got like a lot of hormones going. I think 13% of women said they had some postpartum depression. But having postpartum depression, and she's claiming postpartum psychosis, which, by the way, that even if you did, it's not really an excuse. But that normally would happen, according to the medical people that give testimonies. Like, well, that would happen within the first 4 weeks. The postpartum depression can generally 0 to 6 months. I mean, she gave birth 8 months ago, so it's not even within the window that the medical community acknowledges is like when this stuff generally happens. But it's just interesting that these ladies just think she's a wonderful hero. And I think that we've created a society on where women, they want all the, or at least a lot of them, they want all the same privileges. They want to, like, we're just as good as men. We can do all the things you guys can do. I mean, that's what we have, the trans stuff. But they don't want any accountability. They're like, if a woman does literally anything, it's never her fault. And this is true no matter what the story is. It's always like, oh, well, she's the victim. We saw this we've seen this throughout the last probably 20 years or so. And I think it really upsets people because it's like, these are the same ladies that are claiming egalitarianism. They're like, we want to be equal to men. Well, if you want to be equal to men, and I looked at about 8 cases where guys killed their entire family that had severe mental health issues, not disputed, some of them much worse. Some of them taking a lot more drugs than she did. And in those 8 cases, they all got guilty. They some of them pled insanity, but the jury's just basically like looked at that and were like, nah, you killed your family. Sorry, you're going to jail. Like, or you're going to get executed. So I think the problem here is this idea that we can't hold women accountable. It's really, it upsets people because they're just like, well, we can't have it both ways. What are your thoughts on that? This our society that believes women are both better than men, and also they can never be held accountable in the same way men are.
17: Yeah. So firstly, Chris, I'll say this. I also empathize. I've had a wife and we've had four children. Now one of my daughters has had a child. So I understand that there can be, you know, a period of time where a woman's hormones are, you know, out of array and she's struggling with depression, all that. But here's the thing. While that's true, none of that justifies murder. None of that justifies, you know, taking of an innocent life. And we've ruled on this again and again and again in our court system. But when you start looking at this, when you start seeing the disparity between how men should be treated in a court of law, and you're right, there was not too long ago, a man here in Florida was executed in his crime. He killed his family. He killed his family and he was executed by the state, and rightfully so. He received the death penalty. It was a premeditated murder. He had tried to get off on mental insanity. It didn't work and he was executed in keeping with the law. And no one argues that he didn't deserve it. I mean, there are some people who argue it, but that's another conversation. When you start looking at this, what it starts to tell you as fundamentally, when we try to kind of talk about men and women being completely equal across the board and they should get the same outcomes, they should have all the same things, except when it comes to situations like this, we start seeing people tip their hands. Well, we want equality, but not really. You know, in this particular case, she's a woman. She had children. You're not a woman. You can't identify with what it's like to have children and what it's like to go through postpartum depression. And so what you start saying is, oh, so you would like to be treated differently because you're recognizing we're different and things are not equal. Now, they can't concede that now because they've built too much. The second wave feminism has built too much, making women more masculine, making men more feminine. And so now they can't go back on that. But when you find yourself in situations like this, Chris, then you see through the con. You see through exactly what the reality is, and they want leniency because they're saying you can't really understand what it's like to be a woman. And that I'll concede. I can't. But I know what murder is, and so does she. And if this were a man, you're right. He would be looking at life in prison or the death penalty.
16: Yeah, and I just like to point this out. Since the beginning of time, 8% of men, and that's 8%, have been injured or killed violently in war. And that number of women that have been killed in war is about 0.4%. So I'm like, there

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3: You're listening to Daily Controversy. We've got Pastor Brad Williams on the line. I also have this clip that was really interesting, kind of explains something that I kind of suspected, but it really puts it in perspective. Can you play clip one for us, Walker?
4: Every one of us that have roots that go back to the Salem witch trials, we are freeing our ancestral bloodline by coming together for Lindsay Clancy. That's why that is happening in Massachusetts. It's happening right near Salem. We are coming together and not letting our sister go down for a crime she didn't commit. And if somehow it was possible, which it's not, it is literally not possible, the timeline isn't possible to create hypothermia. Even if it was possible, we are still coming together in love and support for that woman. The rise of the matriarchy is here. The patriarchy's dead. We will burn it at the stake.
3: Yeah, I mean, I said this before. I'm really mad at our Puritan ancestors for not taking out all the witches back in Salem. They missed a few, and apparently they had kids, and this was a real issue. But I don't think she's wrong. I mean, obviously she's wrong about saying she didn't do it, and then she also said, but if she did do it, then it doesn't matter. But she did make a connection between sort of satanic witchcraft and the Lindsay Clancy case. And I don't know if she was trying to do that. And I didn't realize that the murders took place very close to the original Salem witch trial. That was kind of interesting. What are your thoughts on this, Brad? Because, I mean, ultimately, if

0: you think that if somebody's going to strangle their kids to death, like, and then make them watch, that person obviously has agency. They chose to do it. But there's probably something demonic and dark going behind the scenes. And this crazy lady actually admitted to it. So what are your thoughts?
1: Yeah, my thoughts are that it's A, you talk about making a bad comparison. That's just bad all the way around. You don't want to bring up a witch trial when a woman is being tried for murder, not because she's being unfairly prosecuted, but the fact that you don't want to think about someone being demonically influenced over a thing. You know, Chris, I think I've said this on your show before when we've talked about the Salem witch trials. Too many people get their information from Arthur Miller's The Crucible, that was a play written about the Salem witch trials, which was really looking at the Red Scare and McCarthyism back in the mid-20th century. It's not even historically accurate. What they don't understand is that there was something happening in that Salem area that caused an uproar and fervor to happen. People admitted to being in league with darkness. People admitted to incantations. People admitted to freaky things that were kind of are demonic in nature. And so there was a trial for it. And we judge these people, you know, from over 400 years later, for being silly or believing in silly myths. And it's because we have a country who have a preoccupation with everything has to be scientifically explained, and there is no spiritual realm. Well, I think there is a spiritual realm. I think it's actively at work. I think when a mammal, a mother who is of the mammals species, kills her children by strangling them to death, Chris, it's not as if she shot them from a distance. She strangled them. You have to feel them struggle. And I'm not going to say much more because it's graphic. It's horrendous. And I just look at that and I think, how much more demonic can you get? And so when we want to compare this to the Salem witch trials, let's do. And let's talk about this evil power at work in our world that is compelling people to do things that are grotesque, like abortion or transing kids or any number of things that are not just physical battles that we're fighting. There's a spiritual battle going on here underneath the surface.
0: Yeah, and I thought her... I mean, one way she gave it away too is like, we want to destroy the patriarchy. And I'm like, really what she's saying is she wants to destroy God's created order. God established the patriarchy. The patriarchy is what exists. I mean, you can rail against it. You can do all this. It's still going to exist because it's God's created order. When you try to go away from that to this like matriarchy, it was like it's really, when people say that stuff, it's really an attack on God. It's basically saying, God, I reject your way. I'm going to do it my way. And it's the same. So whether it's the matriarchy or transing kids and all this other stuff, I mean, you're basically saying, I am going to be my own God and do it my own way. What are your thoughts on that?
1: Yeah, I think that's exactly right. I mean, I think if you're going to attack, when we start thinking about patriarchy, that word gets so much baggage. All it means is rule by father. So it's like that in the Christian, in scripture, in the Bible, there is male headship. And when you start trying to attack a system the way that God set it up, what you need to understand is you are attacking God at that point. It's exactly why that Jesus told Saul on the road to Damascus, Saul, Saul, why do you persecute me? Or Jesus said before that, what you do to the least of these, my brothers, you do to me. He's kind of putting himself in the place of his people and with his people. And so if you're attacking his word, you're attacking the Lord. If you're attacking his people, you're attacking the Lord. And so, yes, all this is getting back to is the spirit of that was alive in the book of the Judges, where in those days they had no king, so each did what was right in his own eyes. We're trying to get to that place of complete moral relativity. We can do whatever we want to because there is no protective structure in place. That's what the spiritual age of this world power is pushing towards and pushing for. And people need to understand that. So when you're trying to dismantle God's system, you are making a direct attack on God and his word.
0: Yeah, this is a great trivia question. I found this out earlier and it makes sense. But guess what's the only Western country on earth where there is no female voting, only men vote? And they're not going to ever change it. What westernized country am I describing?
1: I have no idea.
0: Vatican City. Only men can vote because there's only male priests and there's only male pope and all that stuff. So if someone pointed that out to me, he's like, because the Catholics are getting a lot of stuff, pushback because there's a lot of liberalism in there. And then he's like, well, to be fair, He's like, a lot of these Protestant denominations, they gave up on that, you know, 70 years ago, some, you know, more recent. He's like, that's not happening in ours. And I was like, well, that's a good point. So, yeah, I think ultimately this is it's a sad situation that we see ourselves in. The fact that the debate isn't even over, like, this woman insane. I mean, she's not. But if the debate was at least on this, or is this psychosis, I could at least have that debate with somebody. Have an interesting dialogue. The debate's not even that. It's more of either she didn't do it, but if she did do it, then it's okay because she's a woman, and ultimately it's about destroying the patriarchy. I'm like, I don't know. It's like they're admitting, in order to destroy the patriarchy, we need to sacrifice our kids, whether it's through abortion or just murder. I'm like, okay, well, if that's the way you want to get rid of the patriarchy, it seems like that's a pretty vile and disgusting way to do it. I do find it interesting that a lot of people are saying that. There's also been an increase in pagan religions in the United States. And it's fascinating to see how that's growing differently amongst different genders and how it's been playing out. But let's take a quick break, and we'll talk about that in just a second.
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3: Fox News, I'm John Saucier. President Trump signing an executive order renaming Lake Ontario to Lake America as the United States and Canada escalated trade war after talks to reach a deal collapse.
4: People oftentimes, they'll ask me, who's the worst to deal with on trade? And I said, that's easy, Canada. They are the worst to trade, and they feel entitled, and just we can't have that.
3: Canadian Prime Minister Mark Carney accused the administration of trying to destroy Canada's major industries. The Federal Reserve, with its annual economic policy symposium in Jackson Hole, Wyoming. The president of the Fed Bank of Cleveland, Beth Hammack, telling Fox Business she thinks the job market's doing well, but there needs to be a stronger effort to deal with inflation.
5: I think we've seen inflation above target for too long. I'm not seeing tension in the mandate. Again, we're doing well on the labor side, not so well on the inflation side. And I think we need to put some restrictiveness back into policy.
3: Good day for the tech sector on Wall Street. The Nasdaq closed up over 400 points. 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

0: You're listening to Daily Controversy. We've got Pastor Brad Williams on the line. We're talking about the Lindsey Clancy case and really the interesting way this is breaking down. Somebody compared this to the O.J. Simpson case, and that we saw how white people reacted versus black people, and it was a very different reaction. This is the same kind of thing between men and women. And I think that's why it's a really interesting case, because the what you're seeing online mainly from guys is like, this is insane, I can't believe you kill your own kids, who would ever do this? And on the other side, you're kind of seeing the women that are just going out of their way to say same Lindsey. And it's so weird too, I've seen a lot of these videos where these ladies will like they'll get, I guess they get ice and they throw ice in the tub and they like they film themselves screaming like in anger, and it's like the weirdest thing I've ever seen in my entire life, like watching this. But it's I wonder how much of it is theatrics, because I believe the women believe this. I don't doubt that. But it seems like there's a part of this that's like, I'm going to act like the most unhinged, insane person because that'll get me more clicks and attention. And it's like it feeds itself. And there was Abigail, I think it was, Schreier, I forget the lady's name, but she talked about how, you know, the way that the trans ideology spreads, it's very effective, especially in girls groups. Especially socially. And I think you're seeing this too with the Lindsey Clancy case, because if enough people get behind something, especially women, it seems like they're all going to get behind it and they all come together. And we've seen this too. It's the same thing with the Charlie Kirk case. About 85-90% of the people that are saying, well, Erica Kirk did it, and maybe the Jews did it, or maybe France did it, or whatever. It's mostly women, mostly Candace Owens' crowd, but not exclusively her crowd. And I guess it just kind of goes to show you how men and women are different in the way that we things can impact us. Whereas, like, the trans stuff does, it certainly can affect guys, but it's affecting women at about 4 to 5 times more, meaning, like, non-binary trans ideology, it's much more likely a young woman's going to get into that than a young man. And I just want to get your thoughts on that, because it does seem like there's, through TikTok and other places, it's like insanity spreads, and we've gotten rid of, not completely, but like people don't interact with one another. People aren't going to church as much. I mean, there is an uptick in younger people, young men, but they're not going to church as much. There's less community events. There's less interaction one-on-one. There's more isolation. And I think under those circumstances, irrationality spreads like wildfire, but it certainly seems to spread very heavily amongst the women. I just want to get your thoughts on why that is.
1: Yeah, you know, so in that way it is. I think the word you're looking for is contagion. It is a social contagion.
0: That's what it was, yes.
1: Yeah. It's a social contagion, and as it spreads, because that's what the way that social media is designed, with TikTok and Instagram, Facebook, X, all those things, are designed to create dopamine responses in us. And then the more likes and clicks we get, the more we get those dopamine hits, and that fuels this feeling of euphoria, whatever the case may be. And so part of the social contagion is convincing people, because you have this video, these videos talking to you, that your thought patterns, or the way that you're thinking, are absolutely right. So algorithms that start confirming your prejudice, and then they feed you more and more and more and more. And you're in an echo chamber, Chris. You just said it. You're not with people, so you're not bouncing ideas off people. You're hearing videos on the internet already confirm your inner bias. And so once that happens, you're locked and you're hooked. And then you just keep feeding on those videos like rats who are fed drugs and experiments, and you keep coming back and you keep coming back. And what it does is it atrophies the mind, and it just soaks you. It gets you imbibed on this ideology that you've already believed. And so now it's just confirming it to you, and then it spreads. And so we don't, and this is happening for everyone. And once people start kind of tapping into that system, you know, they're hooked. And so it's part of it is we carry these phones in our pockets that hook us right into the pipeline of these things. And we don't use discretion. And we just assume if we hear it, then it must be true. And then we get caught up into the dopamine effects of that. And then we get these dopamine cycles where we're addicted to the feeling. And Chris, and what I'm telling you is not, I'm not making that up. You can research this stuff. You can see it for yourself. And it's ruining people. It's ruining brain chemistry. It's messing people up. And so it spreads so quickly because there's no community around for you to bounce it off of, because you've isolated yourself from community.
0: Yeah, it's a very dangerous thing, too. I mean, I know Meta's under getting sued for like $1 trillion. I don't know if they're legally liable for creating a product that people like to use. I mean, that seems like every product wants to make the product, you know, where people want it. That's kind of marketing 101. That seems a little bit odd. But I also saw this this really interesting study. I think I might be mistaken. I believe it was Harvard. But what they did is they took men and women, and there was a glass, and they would the people behind the glass were like these two guys are playing a video game, and in one situation where it was the guys, they would shock the guy who was playing the video game, and whenever they would shock the guy for no reason, the men behind the screen the part of their brain that we associate with empathy would light up, because they're like, well, this guy's getting shocked for no reason. There's nothing he did wrong. However, when that same guy, it was clear that the guy was cheating on the video game, and then he got shocked, the pleasure center in the men's brain would light up. Then there was no empathy, basically, because men are like, well, yeah, he's cheating. He shouldn't be cheating. So there was they didn't feel sorry for him. But when they did the same experiment with women, whether the guy was cheating or not cheating, the empathy center in the woman's mind would light up. And it was overwhelming. I mean, I forget, there was like 100-something people in the study. And it was very interesting, and it's because, you know, men and women are different. Women are naturally better at nurturing and loving and being kind. That's why when you're a kid and something goes wrong, you want your mom, right? You're not your dad's great. It isn't like you love, I mean, I love my dad, but like if you're going through a hard time, you want your mom because your mom's really good at that kind of stuff. However, the problem is when you use empathy, that same region that was kind of made so you could be a good mom and a good nurturer and those kind of things. When you realize that that women and men are going to see justice in a very different way, doesn't mean that it's like a, you know, 100 to 0, like there's a range. But I found that study to be quite revealing, because where if we saw some guy getting screwed over because he did something bad, me and you would look at it like, well, good, I'm glad that guy got what was coming. But for a woman, it's actually it's much more difficult for them to want punishment in that situation. And we see this with how men and women view illegal immigration. Men are much more likely to say they're here illegally, get them out. Whereas women, I mean, it's a 30-point spread. It's much harder for them because they're like, well, this person's, they've been here a while. Maybe they got a family. Maybe they were fleeing, you know, they needed to get a good job. Whereas guys generally will just look at this and be like, well, you didn't follow the rules, get out. I just want your thoughts on that. That's not to criticize women or to say men are better at one thing or the other. Men are obviously not better at nurturing than women. Women are obviously better. They're more emotionally intelligent. We can obviously say those things because that's how God made us. But in certain circumstances, men generally are going to be better at dealing with situations, especially situations that call for justice. What are your thoughts on that?
1: Yeah, and I think it's as you said. I think it's kind of maybe more suited for that, because it's not as if men don't have empathy, but our empathy doesn't outweigh our sense of justice. And I don't want to accuse women here broadly. I live in a house full of them, and I love them, and I love that they bring that type of balance. You know, my wife and I balance each other. Sometimes I'm the one, I prevail. Hey, this needs to happen. They need to learn this lesson. This is a good life lesson. And sometimes my wife says, hey, let's choose empathy here and show grace. And so I think that these two are so essential because they help balance each other out. They help, you know, impose justice, and they also help impose leniency. And I think you need both to have a good justice system. But what you can't do is you can't allow justice to crowd out all empathy so that there's never any leniency. So everybody, that's what you're going to find in the gulag. You know, that's what you're going to find in communism, really. But you got to have some space where justice also has to overrule empathy, where justice has to overrule, you know, leniency, because there has to come a point where someone has to learn. And I think probably that balance between the male and female and the way that we're bent as far as our gender roles go, it's a good balance. But when we try to get out of balance, we're gonna bring kind of disruption to the world. So then when you have a justice system where there are no consequences, people are going to do whatever they want to. And you might as well, I mean, at that point, are you in any better situation than if you lived in a fascist regime? I would say no, because you're still under the threat of tyranny, because either the justice system won't do anything or the justice system itself is tyrannizing you. So women, we need men. We need men in the world to help kind of be the balance here. And men need women to help be the balance for them. And what I can't stand understand is when we try to say, well, women are better than men or men are better than women, it's like, no, we're different and we're made in the image of God, but we need our weaknesses and strengths to work together. And that's the beauty of complementarianism.
0: Oh, absolutely. I completely agree with you. I would just say in certain situations, the way that men think about a thing is going to be better as a policy matter than the way women are generally going to think about a thing. Because I think what you're talking about, complementarianism, mainly talking about, you're talking about a marriage, how you complement one another, and that's perfect for that because you need a man and women to raise kids. That's the way God set it up. But for matters of like, because I think it was Adam Smith, he said, it is mercy to the guilty is cruelty to the innocent, right? Like it's cruelty to the victim. To basically say, and really in scripture you see this too, because God can forgive anyone of anything, but in a civil, you need to have civil magistrates that are going to lean and bend towards justice. You do not want civil magistrates that lean and bend towards empathy, because if you do that, you're creating injustice. I mean, that's maybe a better way to say that.
1: Yeah, I think that's right. I mean, kind of what you're getting at is there are some positions in society where we need men because they're going to be more interested in imposing what needs to be done or doing the hard thing than women because they are not, their modus operandi is not necessarily empathy. It's like, well, this needs to be done. And so in that particular case, yeah, I would say that that's right. And in fact, I would say that you need men in those situations. I mean, especially in wartime or in intense situations like with the magistrate, police officers, I'm saying. Men typically handle those situations better than women, statistically speaking, and I just think that's true. And I think it's because that's how God designed us, and that's okay to say it that way. You know, it's absolutely okay for us to say that in some ways God has designed men to withstand a lot of that and make clear decisions. And to your point, Chris, just more broadly speaking, there's a study done about kids raised in single parent homes. And it's interesting that the success of the child, and I forget all the markers that they use, percentage-wise, kids raised in a single father home versus a single mother home actually did better in society. And people can do with that what they will.
0: Yeah, I saw that. Now that study still showed that they do best when it's a mom and a dad. Obviously, that was the best one. But the single father was only moderately worse than a mom and a dad. Again, because there's a lot of things that kids need beyond empathy and like we'll always be there. They need a sense of what the world is and you're responsible and that kind of stuff. That's generally a dad's role. And it's not fair to, I mean, it's tough for dads to be the nurturer too. But you're right. Like those studies, and that was Heritage Cato. I think it was even Brookings, which is more of a left-leaning one too, that kind of did a lot of these studies. There's a bunch that basically say the same thing. It is. And I think it's people don't want to talk about it. I think now they're willing to talk about it. Maybe Lindsay Clancy's case has made us more open to talking about, well, wait a second, gender differences exist for a reason, and we need to acknowledge that. Let's take a quick break. We'll be right back.
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0: You're listening to Daily Controversy. We've got Pastor Brad Williams on the line. We're talking about Lindsey Clancy, but there's this other situation that came up. It's kind of interesting. This is from Drew Berkmeyer at DW. Sports columnists break up with paper over biological reality. After 11 years as a sports columnist at the Seattle Times, Matt Calkins has resigned from the paper, saying editors refused to publish a column arguing that opposing biological males competing in women's sports does not make someone transphobic. I mean, he really didn't even go as far as, like, Sophie. The columnist announced his resignation Thursday, saying the decision was entirely his own, but came after the newspaper declined to run his piece on the debate over biological males competing in women's sports. Quote, "The impetus was the Times declining to run a column I wrote from the perspective of two female student-athletes who were opposed to competing against biological males," Calkins wrote. "It was one of several pieces of mine that have been spiked, and I no longer felt that I could properly do my job as a columnist." The decision came after Calkins interviewed 16-year-old Annalee Wilson, a student-athlete who had lost to a biological male in a track race and attended a matchup between the Indiana Fever and the Seattle Storm, carrying a sign reading, "Thank you, Sophie, for speaking up for girls." Wilson's experience at that game became the catalyst for Calkins' unpublished column. During the game, Storm co-owner Celeste Keaton confronted Wilson and other teenage girls who were supporting the Indiana Fever guard Sophie Cunningham, who was publicly opposed biological males competing in women's sports. Keaton allegedly called the girls effing insane and told them, "I hope Jesus can forgive you," like this lady had knew anything about Jesus, leaving the teenagers in tears. And the WNBA suspended Keaton for attending 5 home games and fined her slightly over the incident. I thought this was really interesting because, I mean, it's the Seattle Times, but here was a guy that just wrote, he didn't even write his own opinion. He just basically had a really good story. Okay, the girl that got yelled at by the owner was actually had an experience where a guy beat her in a track meet, and it took away some of her opportunities. And basically, the Seattle Times guy said, "I just had to resign because they won't publish articles unless they go with a certain narrative." What are your thoughts on that?
1: My thoughts are it's ridiculous, Chris. It's ridiculous that we live in a country where you should be able to articulate things that make biological sense, even have a dissenting view. So even if the writer was borderline nuts for thinking what he thought or sharing the opinions of others who we would say, well, they're really just kind of off base, that we live in a country that now would try to silence that or say, hey, we're not going to run with that. This is exactly what our forefathers wanted to protect against. In the freedom of the press, they wanted writers and journalists to be able to freely write and publish, insofar as even when it meant that, you know, the government was being slandered. And so when I look at this, I just think, how far have we fallen that this is what we're protecting ourselves from? You know, if we want to talk about fascism, that we're getting to the heart of what fascism is when you restrict people from speaking truth or even giving up op-ed pieces, opinion pieces, where they're just sharing their thoughts and ideas about a particular situation. You're going to mute that? Well, we are living in dangerous times. It's like Jordan Peterson and several others said that the biggest threat to us these days as freedom goes is our freedom of speech, being able to articulate things that 10, 15, 20 years ago were just common sense.
0: Yeah, I think that's completely accurate. It is a little bit crazy that this guy's lost. I mean, he resigned technically, but they weren't going to publish anything that didn't meet the company line. And I don't know if anyone reads the Seattle Times. I mean, probably not, but it's kind of ridiculous because even in Washington, if it's that's an 80-20 issue throughout the United States, Washington's probably more of a 70-30, but still that's a 40-point margin. And they wouldn't print this guy's stuff because they feel like it's, you know, it might be offensive to people or whatever. And I'm just, maybe it's good for him to resign. Usually sports writers are very like left-wing, so the fact that this happened is really fascinating. This comes during the same week where I think it was a WNBA team introduced, it's Toronto team, Toronto, I forget the name of them, but they have a non-binary turtle now that's their mascot, and they introduced the new mascot when they were playing the Fever, Sophie Cunningham's team. And the non-binary turtle uses she/they pronouns, and they said this reflects the like Canada. We feel like this mascot reflects the people of Canada. I'm like, this is why everyone hates Canada. It really is. Like nobody likes Canada for this kind of crap right here. But it's like, okay, so you've got Caitlin Clark and Sophie Cunningham, the two biggest draws as far as people coming to your stadiums, and you're gonna make a new mascot to like stick it in their face. And it couldn't be any more of a loser mascot. And I think the she, they, them turtle dates I believe a lesbian rabbit. So that's good. I don't know. What are your thoughts on this, Brad? I mean, I've never really heard of a she-they turtle mascot, but maybe this is very creative and innovative here.
1: Yeah, it's creative and innovative. It's Chris, it's just stupid. I mean, it's just one of the dumbest things I've heard. And of course, you and I have talked about this before on your show. I mean, talk about biting the hand that feeds you, whether they like it or not. The Sophie Cunninghams and Caitlin Clarks are putting people in the seats. They're drawing people. They're selling merchandise. They're doing all the things that you would want them to do to kind of keep the WNBA relevant. And then so really kind of in this most passive aggressive way possible, you're going to create this gender fluid animal to be your mascot as if to say, hey, you know, really we're sensitive. And I just, you talk about being out of touch with reality. Like these marketing people who are paying their salaries, and what person is sitting there at the end of the day going, yep, let's go with this. This sounds like a good idea. I mean, I think I could do a better job than that, and I have zero marketing experience.
0: Yeah, well, the WNBA, they're really good at throwing away the golden goose and trying to get people to leave the league that are actually making the money. But, you know, maybe this is all about creating a soap opera drama, and that's good for ratings too. So you never know. Who knows? All right, well, that's everything we have for today. We'll see you guys again tomorrow. God bless. Have a great day.
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0: And welcome back to another Health and Wealth Radio Show. I'm David Ernest. We have our distinguished guest today, Congressman Mo Brooks. Congressman, how you been doing lately?
1: I've been doing wonderful, David. Today I broke up about 300 or 400 pounds of boulders in my front yard to turn them into riprap for my backyard, and also clear out some space in the front yard for some trees, whatever kind my wife tells me we're going to have.
0: Sounds like you're living the life, Congressman.
1: Yeah, got to play with my newest grandson, who's about a month old now. So that's number 15. So that's good.
0: Well, congratulations, Grandpa.
1: Yeah, thank you.
0: That's wonderful. You know, Congressman, we've got all these things that are good going on, and there's a lot of bad things going on in the world, too. And, you know, there's a it's according to which eyes you're looking through, I guess. There's so many things changing in our country. One of the things that we're looking at now is people wanting to, I just say it, the opposite sex wanting to play sports with different sex. You know, for example, we were just talking a little bit ago about the Indiana Fever guard, Sophie Cunningham, during an ESPN interview where she opposes transgender women participating in women's sports categories, calling her stance kind of common sense. You know, I can see her point. I mean, aren't we a separate sex? I mean, just a surgical procedure does not change what you're born with. You know, they have more muscle power, these men do, than the women. What do you think is basically wrong? Why is this going on, Congressman?
1: Well, imagine Victor Wembanyama, I'm probably mispronouncing that name, who's like 7'4 to 7'5 in the NBA, suddenly deciding that he wants to play with the women. I mean, it's hard enough for the guys in the NBA to keep up with him. You put someone like that in the women's league, and you might as well just call it a men's league, because the men are going to win every single time. Then you've got another one of these gazillionaires who said, I'll tell you what, Las Vegas Aces, I'll give you $10 million for you to split up amongst your players and your team if you women who won the WNBA last year can beat a high school male team of my choosing. And the Las Vegas Aces of the WNBA have yet to respond to that. And then you've got a guy who is pretending to be a woman over in Europe, and he's about 6'3 or so, and he is dominating a women's basketball sports league, 20 rebounds a game, 20 points a game. Those are astonishing numbers if you're familiar with basketball and statistics. And he's just waiting for the WNBA to call him up. But you're right. Like it or not, biological males, they have, generally speaking, more height, 4 or 5 inches, 6 inches on average. They, generally speaking, have better quickness. They, generally speaking, have better endurance. And they certainly are more muscular. There was one photograph of that man pretending to be a woman over in Europe. And I mean, he's bulked up. He is just a muscle mass. And it's got one of the European ladies trying to slow him down. And it's no contest. The women just can't build up that kind of muscle mass without using prohibited chemicals of some kind or another in order to do it. So Sophie Cunningham is right on point. But you've got these crazies in the political arena who are still trying to suggest that the men ought to be allowed to play. Well, if the men are going to play, basically you've turned it into a second NBA, because the men are going to dominate. It's an unfair competitive advantage that the biological males have, and to pretend otherwise is just to deny science and deny biology.
0: That's right, Congressman. You know, Sophie Cunningham said that she stated I want to protect young girls in a locker room or young girls in a sport who could have, who shouldn't have to go up against a biological man or men. And then she clarified her opinions. She came out and said, I got a lot of negative feedback about me hating trans, and I never once said that I think that I'm here to extend love, but I'm also think that with love and truth, we're being honest. So, you know, this whole thing, you know, people break, they make words up. They put words in her mouth, so to speak. This is not a being against transgendered people. What this is a being fair to the people that are in these sports. You know, what's fair about someone more powerful, someone, you know, more capable because they have, well, they got a Y chromosome in there. And it's just, I mean, you don't hear anybody saying anything much about a woman having sports against a man. We don't hear much of that.
1: No, I don't think there's ever been a woman who could compete in the NBA. And as far as I know, there is no ban on women participating in the NBA, but they just don't have the talent. God and genetics just didn't give it to them.
0: And that's all it is.
1: Good,
0: just pure genetics.
1: Their own sex, but
0: biological.
1: Competing against men is just an unfair playing field.
0: You know, and I'll be the first to say I'm not out, you know, lashing out toward transgender people. Even though I don't understand it, no, I don't. And I think most of us don't. But this is just to be fair, in our opinion, of the females that are playing the sport with transgendered females to men. It's dangerous. It's just extremely dangerous.
1: It is.
0: You know, we're running through a lot of topics here, Congressman, and we could talk about this forever. But, you know, there's some really, should I say, worrying times to me right now. These things that are going on in Minnesota, New York, all these different states where we're bringing in these I guess you would call them so-called leaders. They want to be leaders. But they're pushing something, an agenda that, you know, we've never had much before. The MacArthur era, they were afraid of them. But at this point in time, they're coming out and voicing and saying outright that they're pushing extreme socialism, and they might as well call it communism. What do you think about the rise of communism and socialism? Where are we headed in our country now, Congressman?
1: Well, unfortunately, I think it's reflecting how badly informed so many American voters are. That's really the root of the problem. They're not getting the kind of educations about economics, what works and what doesn't, that they used to be able to get from the schools. They're certainly not getting the kind of news that they used to be able to get from newspapers and the main three news media outlets, ABC, CBS, and NBC. And over the decades, the quality of the news has not only gotten a whole lot worse, it's also gotten a whole lot more misleading and agenda-driven rather than truth-driven. So it puts voters in a much harder position to find out what the true facts are in order to make an informed decision. And I think with the rise of the internet and all these other entertainment things that there are out there, voters are not as willing to do what it takes to be informed. And so as a consequence, one of the effects of all that is you're seeing the rise of socialism in the United States of America as our voters, to a larger and larger degree, dummy down. And we're in problems if we go socialist. America is the greatest nation in world history, largely in part because we believe in freedom, which is the basis of free enterprise. And with that freedom, everybody can maximize their talents and skills and desire to work as they wish. And they can, if they wish, if they're fortunate, if they're smart enough, if they're diligent enough, they can produce products that are better or faster or cheaper or innovative and the newest thing on the block and make a good bit of money for themselves and their families.
0: And so, the Congressman, you've been in politics for many, many years, over 12 years, I think, right? Around 12 years?
1: Almost four decades.
0: Yes.
1: So longer if you listen to my
0: You have a lot of experience. So why do you think these middle-of-the-road Democrats, which, you know, they were, you know, they're conservatives almost, why do you think they're sitting back aghast with their mouths open saying, what is going on with my party? I mean, do you think that there may be a chance that some of these people realize their party has fallen apart going toward the left like that?
1: I'm going to disagree with you a little bit.

0: 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Try the greatest one. 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
2: We start playing around with socialism, and we get into it. And typically, once you go socialist, it's hard to get out. Okay? Socialism is the antithesis of freedom and liberty. It tends to be dictatorial. That's its nature, where it's the government telling you and telling businesses what they can produce, what they can do with their talents, instead of letting individuals to decide that for themselves. And the net effect of all that is the production mechanisms in your economy become less and less efficient, which means that prices go up, the quality of merchandise goes down, and foreign competition tends to clobber you, which means you then lose jobs and you lose income. And I've said it before, and I'll say it again, and anybody who thinks differently, I challenge you to correct me with actual data, not just opinions, but data. But I would submit that in the history of humanity, there has never been an experimentation by a country with socialism that has resulted in success. Never. Where the definition of success is an adequate social net for those who are unable to work, where the definition of success includes the ability to pay for an adequate national defense, and where the definition of success includes the ability of workers to have some modicum of freedom and some reasonable amount of income that they can support their families with. No socialist economy has ever, ever done those three things simultaneously. And contrast that with America, where we have the strongest economy in the world. And it's all because we let people choose what they want to do with their talents. And we have competition, which means if you don't do it better, faster, or cheaper, then you're out of business because you're replaced by an entity that does it better, faster, or cheaper. So there you have it. This experiment with socialism, if we go in that direction, is going to ultimately result in a major calamity for the United States of America.
3: So, Congressman, some folks say that a lot of this is because we're being invaded from the inside, or should I say from the outside into the inside. We've been seeing a lot of different nationalities coming into this country. We, you know, I'm not trying to be prejudiced or ask you to answer this as a prejudice type thing about religion or anything like that. But you notice that in Minnesota, there's been a lot of fraud. They've been talking a lot of stuff. Tim Walz, it seems like everything's out of control. New York City, the same way. One of the basis of democracy is that you have freedom of enterprise and you can own your property. Now in New York City, they're talking about taking property away from corporations and possibly individuals and taking it over. Is this not a form of communism, Congressman?
2: Well, that's what socialism and communism are all about, okay? Socialism and communism both have the same economic system. The only difference between the two is that with communism, you have a one-party state. So it's not just economics, it's also government, how that government operates. And in communist nations, there is no other party that is tolerated. Communism is basically the extermination of all other competing ideas and thoughts and ideologies. So, yeah, it's a very, very bad way to go. It is the opposite of what our country has stood for 250 years. It's the opposite of what our United States Constitution calls for. It is the opposite of the foundational principles that have combined to make us America the greatest nation in world history for at least the last 70 plus years. We became the greatest nation in world history, in my judgment, in the 1940s, centralized around World War II and the aftermath of World War II. We'll see. Maybe Americans are going to have to do what Winston Churchill once commented.

0: about in the late 1930s, early 1940s, when equipped, you can always depend on Americans to do the right thing after they first tried everything else. And I'm afraid they're going to want to try it about communism.
1: Isolationism, all that other stuff, it just didn't really work. Speaking of isolationism, I know we're not exactly on course with Donald Trump all the way, so I'm not going to ask you about him, but I'm just going to say this Iranian crisis. Do you think that if we leave Iran alone, let them do whatever they want to do, take over the strait over there, take over the oil, that would be sort of like an isolationist action? Or should we be involved in protecting the basis of why we're there? The Middle East is in such a mess right now, Congressman. You got the Gaza Strip. You've got all the Iranian hatred toward our country. What exactly is the right way to handle it? Or is there a way to handle this?
0: Well, let me up the stakes a little bit. On occasion, people who are part of Iran's governmental leadership have publicly stated that they want nuclear weapons and that they will use them to eliminate Israel as a nation, exterminate the Jews. That's the little Satan. And they will use them on America to bring America to its knees. That is the big challenge that America faces, and that is why we cannot ever allow Iran to have nuclear weapons. There's an old doctrine going back to the late 1940s when Russia finally got a nuclear weapon, so that it was now America and Russia, or Soviet Union, that had nuclear weapons. And that doctrine is called the Mutually Assured Destruction Doctrine. If you nuclear bomb us, we will nuclear bomb you. And basically, you've got two countries that both just lost a war because everybody's killed. And that mutually assured destruction doctrine has been a large enough threat to prevent another nuclear exchange. And no nuclear weapons have been used since Hiroshima and Nagasaki, which ended World War II. The problem with Iran is they have openly stated that they don't mind their own extermination so long as they take out America and Israel in the process. If they take out America and Israel in the process, then they will go to heaven and they will have all those virgin wives and everything else that the Quran promises faithful Muslims if they die advancing Islam and taking on the unbelievers. And Iran considers the United States to be an unbeliever nation. Same thing about Israel. So the mutually assured destruction doctrine does not work with a country that is motivated by religious zealotry, where they are willing to die to further their belief system. So we have to prevent Iran from getting nuclear weapons, because they will either use them directly on us and Israel, or they will figure out a way to get those nuclear weapons in the hands of a third party, one of the terrorist groups that Iran has sponsored openly over the decades, and they will smuggle those things in the United States of America, and they'll start taking out our cities and killing tens of millions of our people. So that's really the big motivation. I'd put as a secondary motivation is stopping Iran from being a state sponsor of terrorism in the Middle East and around the globe. A third motivation of America doing what we're doing is to keep the Straits of Hormuz open to commercial traffic. And a fourth motivation, which is kind of a number one in the wish list, is to have regime change in Iran, where you have a country much like, at least in the interaction with the West, like you had with the Shah of Iran. I'm not going to defend the brutality of the Shah of Iran's regime, but he was more open towards the West, and he was not considered to be a threat to the destruction of any Western nations, which is in direct contrast with the Iran you have now. So those are the four motivations or goals, and I believe that what President Trump has done as commander-in-chief is justified, I do disagree with the way in which he is carrying out this war in Iran. I don't think he's yet figured out the depth of their religious commitment to what they're doing. And it's not until you figure that out. And this is not let's make a deal where the only real battle is over who makes how much profit. Okay, do you make a 5% for you and 6% for me, or do I get 5% and you get 6%? That's the art of the deal, where you're negotiating over cash. These people are negotiating over religious principles, and they will not concede one inch in defense of their religious beliefs. That's what happens when you get a religion like Islam in total control of a country like Iran, and the threat it poses to the rest of us.
1: I totally agree with you, Congress. We're going to have to take a break. And as everyone knows, I'm an asset preservationist. I believe in, I'm an American. I'm glad to live in this country. We have a lot of freedoms in this country. But, you know, we've got to protect this country. But we also need to protect our assets, what we've worked so hard. And this is one of the reasons why it's so important when we vote, who we vote for, what we decide on, and also what you decide on, how you're going to protect your money in your retirement plan. If you have any questions how we do this and how to protect your retirement, where it won't go away if we have another great recession or possibly depression or just a correction, whatever might happen, you know, there's a lot to be said why Warren Buffett has 55% of all his cash and cash and no bonds. It's in government treasuries and cash. That means he's only got 45% in invested, if you want to look at it that way. So, you know, I don't know what's coming down the pipe, should I say, but I know one thing. We're getting ready for potentially something to happen. You know, would Donald Trump keep the economy rolling, or is something going to happen that he can't control? I don't know, but I know you got to hang on to your dough. So if you got any questions, you want to be in the know, give us a call at 833-596-7233. That's 833-596-SAFE. 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I know he has more than that. He also has a degree in economics, which really qualifies him to talk about these economic things. When we come back, we're going to talk more about what's going on in the economy of the United States of America.

0: 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It's a great new toy for a girl or a boy from Marxist. That's right, Marxist, the maker of great games for the woke generation. Now here's a board game inspired by everyone's favorite nut, Kamala Harris. It's Kamalanopoly. It's like Monopoly, but the board only has four squares. Pick your game piece. I'm picking the one that looks like a little laughing hyena. Now put your game piece on go. Pick up a card. This one says, go ahead one space. Okay, I've landed on pay your taxes. Okay, now pick another card. It says, go ahead one space. I've landed on give up your guns and your individual human freedoms. Wow. Now pick another card. It says, go ahead one square. I've landed on go back to go. Now pick a card. Go ahead one space. It says, pay more taxes. Gee, pick another card. Go ahead one space. I've landed on give up your guns. Hey, this is the one I landed on a while ago. Wow, I forgot there are only four spaces. It's Kamalanopoly. Get yours today. Play tonight, and tomorrow you'll be just like everyone else. A soulless, mindless drone. It's Kamalanopoly by Marxist.
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2: What's up, Speed Racer?
1: I understand that if there's one little thing wrong with your vehicle, it can really affect your driving experience.
2: That's right, man. 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
1: That's pretty clever.
2: I just made that up, man.
1: I would imagine it's the same thing with your finances.
2: That's right, man.
1: Do you have a poem about that?
2: If there's one thing wrong with your money plan, you had better call your money man.
1: And that money man would be...
2: You know, man, that's David Ernest. You can call him toll-free at 833-596-7233. That's 833-596-SAFE.
1: He can get your money plan back up and running.
2: That's right, man.
1: Well, did you find out what was wrong with my car?
2: Yeah, man, there's a screw loose.
1: A screw loose? You mean in the engine?
2: No, man, behind the wheel.
1: Oh, that hurt.
2: You think that hurt? What do you get?

0: And welcome back to the second half of the Health and Wealth Show. I'm David Ernest. We've got the esteemed Congressman Mo Brooks, who is a got a lot of political background and experience, but he also is a economist per se. He has a degree in economics. Is that not true, Congressman?
1: Yes, sir, I do. Duke University, highest honors.
0: So you're probably as qualified and maybe more qualified than some of your constituents when you were in Congress about how the economy works. I know, you know, there's finance committees and all these things, and I'm not trying to step on anyone's toes, but when you go through a, you know, school, especially where you went to school, there's a lot of attention paid to the way the economy and the system works. Is that correct?
1: Well, there was when I went to Duke University. I can't vouch for what they do now. I haven't been there in quite a while.
0: Well, anyway, getting back to that, you know, we've got a lot of problems. We got this $40 trillion worth of debt. It's unbelievable how much debt we have in this country. Unbelievable. I sat back, Congressman, and I look at it, and I'm going, how can we continue with this debt? Are we going to have some kind of great devaluation or something? What is Congress going to correct the Social Security problem? Are they going to what are we going to do? What are we going to do, Congressman?
1: Well, at this point in time, I'm not very optimistic that there is a solution. And if you had the American people fully comprehending the threat that a $40 trillion and growing debt has to their lives, we can make some progress. If you had some politicians who are willing to show leadership, despite public opinion to the contrary, we could make progress. But right now, the American public is persistently, a majority of the American public, there are some minority elements in the American public that are pretty smart and know what's going on and understand the threat of a $40 trillion and growing debt. But the vast majority either don't know or don't care. And unless we get both the American people understanding the threat and the politicians having the backbone to address it, then ultimately we're going to have a national insolvency and bankruptcy. And I would digress to history and the lesson we learned from history, and I would go back to the Great Depression when the unemployment rate was in excess of 20%, mm-hmm. when you had long lines of people just trying to get food for themselves at the public largesse, at the government's assistance that was available. The problem is that in the Great Depression versus today, when the economy was horrible in the Great Depression and people were struggling to live in some instances, at least the federal government was solvent. Now, imagine the same kind of challenges that America faced during the Great Depression, but the government is insolvent. And I'll give you an example. This could cost easily tens of millions of Americans their lives, okay? Now, well, I'm sure a lot of people out there going, you know, poo-pooing that. But let's look at what happened in the 1930s in the Great Depression. The government had to live within its means, and it was a solvent government, so at least it didn't have the debt service costs that you have today. And in order to live within its means, it had to reduce our national defense capability. And the buildup of World War I with the warships that we built, by way of example, the number of troops that we had, all those things were cut. And the result of those cuts, necessitated by the Great Depression and the scarceness of the money needed to have an adequate national defense, was that Japan thought they could actually beat us in a world war. And so they attacked us at Pearl Harbor. So that is a lesson of the Great Depression and how you have to have a good economy in order to have a good and strong national defense that will deter aggressors from attacking you. Now let's bring it to the current day. The most the Japanese had were conventional bombs and torpedoes. when they attacked Pearl Harbor, and then they had foot soldiers, okay? Mm-hmm. Today, you have a wide variety of weapons of mass destruction, whether it be chemical or biological or nuclear or what have you. And if you don't have a strong national defense because the central government is bankrupt and can't afford it, then I'm very much concerned that that is going to encourage countries around the globe to take advantage of America while we are in a weakened condition in hopes that they can actually win against the United States, much like the Japanese thought that they could beat the United States because of our weakened military resulting from the effects of the Great Depression. And if war breaks out where it's a surprise attack and our adversaries are using any number of different kinds of weapons of mass destruction, then you're literally talking about tens of millions of Americans being killed and our economy probably digressing to what it was like in the 1870s, 1880s, 1890s, something back then. It would not be pretty. And I'm quite comfortable in saying that that much economic chaos and destruction would really bring into question our ability to deliver food to citizens, to deliver health care to citizens. And citizens who aren't getting food by way of example, or aren't getting free and subsidized housing by the government by way of example, they're not going to go to the curb and sit there and die. They're going to take up arms and they're going to steal whatever they need to steal in order to live. And the people who have the food, they're probably going to have to use guns to defend it, or else they'll be the ones who die. So you're looking at a lot of anarchy breaking out throughout the United States. So you have the war issue, you have the anarchy issue, you have the ability of the economy to deliver basic services to the 300 million plus American citizens that we now have. And we should not want to go there. We should want to do everything possible to keep us from going there. But right now, because the public has not been paying attention and has not been electing the right people, people with backbone and intellect, guts, and because the people who are in Washington are afraid to deal with the issue, we're headed towards that national insolvency and bankruptcy. It's far and away the biggest threat that faces us. The chairman of the Joint Chiefs of Staff, Admiral Mullen, 15 years ago, under oath, testified to the United States Congress that our greatest threat to our country was our debt. And if my memory serves me correct, that's back when it was around $14, $15, $16 trillion, not the $40 trillion it is today. So the people in the know, they understand it. But getting the politicians to do what they must, or getting the public to elect people who will do what must be done, I'm just not very optimistic.
0: You know, Congressman, I talk to people all the time. And, you know, they're very worried about their Social Security. They're very worried about their country. They're worried about increased taxes. What I'm worried about is what you're talking about, a Great Depression, per se. And, yeah, you know, I talk about this on the radio a lot. There's an organization called ITR Research. They're a bunch of economists. They have economic degrees and accounting degrees. In 2006, they predicted a downturn with mortgage-backed securities. 2 years later, it happened. Now they're predicting, if just like you're saying, if we don't get this thing straight, they're predicting sometime around 2030 that we're going to have a depression. And this is exactly this got me concerned the most. The reason why I have this radio show, you know, one of the reasons why I wish to God you had won the Senate race. You were the only person that made sense to me, because you're trying to, I mean, you're talking about these things. People are ignoring this, Congressman. Why do you think that these congressmen and these senators are ignoring this thing that could be right on the horizon and take us out?
1: There is a class of people in businesses and organizations that want to take advantage of the taxpayer for their own profit. We call them special interest groups. And it is more difficult to pad your own wallet at taxpayer expense when you have elected officials who are conscious of what is going on and who are willing to do the homework, to dot the I's and cross the T's, and to stop these special interests from getting special laws passed at the state level and at the federal level that benefits them to the detriment of the public. And these special interest groups understand that in order to get the favorable treatment that they want, even though it is at the expense of, say, the state of Alabama or the expense of the United States of America, they've got to induce candidates and politicians to do the wrong thing. And the way that they induce those candidates and congressmen and senators and office holders of all kinds to do the wrong thing is by dangling the special interest group money that is used to win elections. If we had a citizen base, a voter base that was a whole lot smarter, that was more aware of what's going on with their city, county, state, and federal governments, then those special interests and their money would not be able to have as much influence as they do. But with the decline of newspapers, with the decline of trustworthy national media outlets, a lot of people have no idea where to get accurate news, so they're not very well informed, which makes them very, very susceptible to the campaign ads that the special interest group money can pay for that then influences voters who have not been doing their homework and are easily swayed, much like sheep being led to the fleecing and then the slaughter. And therein lies the problem, is the money that these special interest groups put into the campaign coffers of candidates and incumbent office holders, and that buys their votes, whether it be at the congressional level or it be with the 50 state legislatures or the presidencies or the governors or what have you. So that really is the problem in a nutshell. How do you get the voters to do independent homework, which takes time? It takes effort, and they have to be smart. They can't just read something and think it's the truth. They have to actually verify that what they're reading is the truth by going to independent sources. The public's just not been doing what's necessary to properly run our republic, and the net effect is a $40 trillion debt and an increased risk of us losing the America that you and I have grown to love and appreciate, and unfortunately too many voters are just taken for granted. What was it Ronald Reagan used to say? It only takes one generation for us to lose our country. Yes. You have to always be vigilant. And right now, not enough voters are vigilant.
0: So talking about voters, Congressman, you know, future elections, the ones that are coming close and ones that are coming a little bit further out, you know, there's been a lot said about, you know, votes not being counted properly, people voting that don't need to vote because they're not citizens. We've got all these Democrats, as you define them, as liberals and socialists and communists now. Essentially, I agree with you on this. Why do you think, and this is probably a simple question to answer, but why do you think that they're so against making people come in here legally to vote? And why is it allowed? We know that it's against the law to come into this country illegally, and especially for cities and states to say we're going to accept their vote. Why is this not vetted, and why do they want to take over?
1: Well, when you're talking about people from outside of America coming into America legally or illegally, it's because there is a profit to be made, and most business entities around the country with their special interest group representation or associations and their lobbyists, they know that the best way for businesses to make more profit is by lowering the wage scales. And the way you lower the wage scales is you artificially increase the supply of labor. It's economics 101, the supply and demand curves. There's a demand for something. There's a supply of something. When those two lines meet on the graph, that's the price point. And if you increase the supply of anything, everything else being unchanged, the price of that thing is going to be less. And so if these business groups like the Business Council of Alabama or Alpha Farm Bureau, whatever you want to call them around the nation, the Home Builders Association, if they can artificially increase the supply of labor by importing legally or illegally foreign workers, then that has the effect of lowering the prices that they have to pay for the work that they want done, which in turn increases the profits that they make. So with the Business Council of Alabama, that is their number one. The United States Chamber of Commerce, that is their number one legislative priority. Number one, that's getting more cheap foreign labor, flooding the market so that the wage scales are cut and more profit is made because it has decreased their cost of doing business. Now, that really hurts blue collar workers, and it really hurts to a growing degree white collar workers. But unfortunately, the blue collar workforce and the white collar workforce has not been paying close enough attention to figure out they're being taken advantage of and skewered. And therein lies the problem. So you've got, again, that special interest money is being used to encourage voters who are acting like sheep to go get fleeced and to then be turned into mutton. Okay. Yeah.
0: Well, you know, Congressman, I mean, they try to send jobs overseas and they got little kids working, which is, you know, all these bad things that go on. Probably some of that's going on here. But you know, it's just I can't understand why, as human beings, ethics, morality allows all this stuff to happen. But I guess it's just pure greed. That's all I can say.
1: That's it. In this instance, it's the pure greed of the special interest groups that have hired lobbyists to make campaign contributions in exchange for elected officials voting to open up our borders and import more foreign labor that in turn reduces the wages of struggling American families.
0: So, Congressman, let me just ask you this.
1: And I'll give you an example out of our own congressional delegation. I was shocked when I saw that Congressman Mike Rogers, out of the Anniston, Gadsden areas, that he co-sponsored a bill that would approve the importation of more foreign labor for, in this instance, the agricultural community. And he was the only Republican that I'm aware of that co-sponsored that legislation. But I can promise you, Mike Rogers is a pretty astute and smart politician. He knows how to win campaigns. And there undoubtedly was either an explicit or implicit quid pro quo where he's expecting to get a whole lot of campaign money from the agricultural magnates around the country or in the state of Alabama in exchange for that co-sponsoring of that bill that would cause our agricultural community to hire foreign workers rather than pay more wages to attract American workers to do that work.
0: Yeah, Congressman, what do you think could be the answer? Do you think that possibly some movement where we just, I mean, I've heard these things before, but they never work, where they say, will it just vote them all out and start all over again? Would that work?
1: No, it won't work unless the voters get smart enough to know who to vote in.
0: Yeah, well,
1: if you get rid of all
0: yeah,
1: of them,
0: and
1: the special interest groups still have the money, they're still going to buy the elections for the candidates that promise to do what the special interests want. Now, I focused on cheap foreign labor. These special interests have special interests in a lot of different fields. It's not just cheap foreign labor. I'll give you another example. You've got as much as $45 million that's being pushed into buying legislative races in order to legalize all forms of gambling in the state of Alabama. Up here in Huntsville, we can expect to get a casino out of this, which I think is very bad for our economy, very bad for our image. That's my point of view. Other people take a different point of view. But nonetheless, when you've got $45 million or up to that amount that's being laundered into our legislative elections and statewide official elections in the state of Alabama, that is a huge sum of money. Typically, if you looked at the three or four biggest special interest groups, probably the Teachers Union, the Business Council of Alabama, Alpha, Realtors might be up there, okay? They might spend $3, $4, $5, $6 million in a state election cycle. I don't know the exact numbers, but that's my off-the-cuff opinion. Probably some of those are higher, some of those are lower. But $4, $5, $6, $7 million, somewhere in that ballpark, and all of a sudden you've got out-of-state gambling interests putting in $45 million. That's huge.
0: It's huge. That's Congressman, do you think this, you know, we're broadcasting in 12 cities, some of them right outside Alabama, like Kansas, Tennessee, Florida, you know, Georgia, even New York, Long Island, New York can hear your voice, Congressman. You think these same things are going on in those places?
1: Oh, absolutely. Special interests now run the legislatures of, in my judgment, all 50 states and the United States Congress. Now, you know, I've collectively put them all together. Within Republican ranks and Democrat ranks, what you have are different special interests that compete with each other. So you've got a real question as to which group of special interests runs any individual legislative body, okay? But there's no question but that special interests collectively, they run the show. And that's because money is the mother's milk of politics. It pays for those radio ads. And nowadays, with the Supreme Court opinions we've had on lying in campaigns, defamation, slander, libel, where it's almost impossible for a candidate to be able to defend themselves in court where you get a true rendition of what the true facts are, almost impossible to sue one of these groups and come out ahead. It happens every now and then, but it's pretty rare and it costs a ton of money. These special interests know that they don't have to be truthful, and they're more than willing to lie in order to achieve their policy goals, because these campaign consultants, they're not paid to be honest. They're paid to win.
0: Congressman, we got about one more minute, and since we are broadcasting up there in Long Island, New York, if you could say something to AOC in one sentence or a few words, what would you tell her?
1: I'd ask her to retire, but I don't think she'll do it.
0: Go back to being a waitress, right? Well, thank you, Congressman. You know, this has been a good show. Thank you so much. You know, I'm an asset preservationist, as everyone knows. And yeah, I agree totally with you, Congressman, on all these things you said. I'm really concerned about the debt. I'm really concerned about the markets dropping. I'm concerned about people's assets, in especially their retirement plans. You know, if you want more information on how to get hold of me, give us a call, 833-596-7233. That's 833-596-SAFE, or you can go to retirewithearnest.com. Thank you, Congressman.
1: My pleasure.
0: And we will be, we'll have you back soon. Thank you so much. And thank you, everyone, for listening to our show.

0: So the stuff that we know, we agree, may not be illegal. You may not agree that it's deportable, but for the sake of conversation, we don't know anything else about him. Does his being in America make America better or worse?
1: I don't think that it matters.
0: Don't you think it's kind of weird that the left constantly finds the worst people on the planet to lay down in the road on? Wouldn't it be better if occasionally y'all went, yeah, these guys suck. They could be deported. It's fine.
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0: News, I'm John Saucier. President Trump signing an executive order renaming Lake Ontario to Lake America after imposing 50% tariffs on Canada after talks for a new trade deal fell through. State Department spokesperson Tommy Pigott tells Fox the administration is also considering renaming the Atlantic and Pacific Oceans.
1: As President Trump said in the Oval Office, we have a Gulf, now we have a lake, maybe we'll have an ocean. Ultimately, the president's going to keep standing up for American workers, going to keep on trying to balance our trading relationships. That's what he's done from the beginning, and that's part of why we see the economy in the shape that it is in terms of jobs and investment coming to the United States.
0: NVIDIA President and CEO Jensen Huang on Fox Business talking about the demand his company's facing.
2: We have the largest supply chain in the world, and we have great partners. But the demand is just too strong.
0: NVIDIA creates graphic cards that are crucial for AI companies to run their models. The stock is up after their earnings this week. 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
4: All right, we have more. You know, this is a worldwide thing that's going on all throughout our country and all throughout Europe. 10, 20 years ago, you wouldn't have believed it if I told you this was happening. Well, what's with the damn anti-Semitism? Well, what's with you always bringing that up? I don't have to always bring it up. I'm just playing what these people are saying. And you ask the people in Britain if this is just an anti-Jew thing in Britain. You ask the people in France. You ask the people in Africa if this is just an anti-Jew thing. Ask them. Ask the people in Syria. Ask the people in Yemen, 99% of which is Muslim, but not the right Muslims, you see. Ask them if it's just a Jew thing. Judaism's under attack. Christianity's under attack. And Muslims who do not buy into Islamism, they're under attack too. And most of the people in power in our country are sitting on their thumbs. What can we do? What do you want me to do? Yeah. Hey. They're commentators. No, I'm a commentator. They're elected officials. They're public officials. They have a public trust. So here's a British Islamic scholar. You notice they're all scholars. Oh, what a scholar, that guy. So smart. With the Jews and the Jews and the Jews again. This guy's a scholar. British Islamic scholar Azrar Rashid at the Manchester Conference in the UK like 3 weeks ago. Manchester's been taken over. May I say that? I think I did. Cut two, go.
5: Palestine is not a homeland for the Jews. Palestine is a homeland for the Muslims. It is the
4: land. Every corner of the globe is a homeland for the Muslims. Don't you understand? London, Manchester, oh yeah, Yorkshire. As we work our way across continents. That's right. Nigeria, America. That's right. Go ahead.
5: Ubaydah bin al-Jarrah radiallahu anhu and the Sahaba alayhim ridwan, under the guidance of Sayyidina Umar al-Farooq, conquered that land. And if you say a two-state solution on Yawm al-Qiyamah, you will answer after Allah subhanahu wa ta'ala. We ask Allah subhanahu wa ta'ala.
4: First of all, I don't understand what the hell guy's saying, but it's not good. Go ahead.
5: Victory to the Mujahideen in Gaza and Palestine.
4: Ah, the Mujahideen. I've heard of that before. Yeah. Go ahead.
5: Enable us through Muslims to overthrow Zionism, finish the state of Israel. It doesn't deserve to exist in Palestine. They can move it to Germany if they want, or to the United States of America.
4: Ah, thank you. How about you move? You move back to whatever rat hole you crawled out of. And where would that even be, quite frankly? Where would that be? In one of the pretend countries created by the Ottoman Empire and then the British? I don't know. Where would that be? Isn't that fine? Well, let me ask you this. If the Jews were not the original inhabitants of the Holy Land, who was? Who was? I mean, Christians, evangelical Christians, other Christians, they get it. The Old Testament is what you call the Torah, and then the New Testament. The Bible is about two-thirds to three-fourths of the Old Testament. And throughout the New Testament, Jews are mentioned. Jesus, the apostles, prophets. And so, if the Jews are not the original inhabitants of the Holy Land, understand what I'm saying, America. That means Judaism and Christianity. Judaism and Christianity should not exist. Or just get out of there. Because, you see, the third of the three religions came along 1,400 mere years ago, and it's their land, all of it, every single bit of it. Well, what happened to the Christians in the Middle East? They're largely gone. Any thriving communities in the state of Israel? Certainly not in Egypt, where the Coptic Christians are treated like crap. Certainly not in Syria, where they're killed. Our new friend, that's right, used to head Al-Qaeda in Syria. He's a good guy now. He's working with our buddy Erdogan in Turkey with his F-35 desires and all that. Yeah, he's a good guy. So the Jews have to get out of Palestine. Hence the name of the Palestinians. They need to get out. And why is this guy in London? Actually, Manchester. Is he a native to Manchester, Mr. Producer? Yeah, I doubt it, too. I doubt it. Because if the Islamists were required to do what they tell everybody else to do, they'd occupy a tiny little corner of some dark part of the planet. That's it. Because they weren't the first anywhere. It's impossible for the Islamists to have been the first anywhere on the planet. Anywhere. It's like reparations. You've got this guy Al-Sayed in Michigan talking about reparations. There's a guy, second generation, in our country. Another one who's from Egypt, the home of the Muslim Brotherhood, may I add. And talking about reparations for slavery. It's been pointed out by many. I'm not an original or unique in this regard, but I think it's a good point. When it comes to slavery, the biggest slave owners throughout our history have not been white Europeans. They haven't been Americans. Muslims. Muslims enslaving Muslims. Muslims enslaving Christians. Muslims enslaving Jews. Muslims enslaving Europeans. Oh, yeah, it's true. It's true. If you get off TikTok and actually read about it, you'll see. So it seems to us, we, the people, that Mr. Sayed and other Islamists, that they owe a lot of money to a lot of people going way, way back. Way back. Mm-hmm. But that'll never come up. Let's go back to the British Islamic scholar Azra Rashid. Go ahead. Oh, he's done? I just starting to understand. You know, Ibn al-Arab and Rahasur and Sahad and say what?
6: Say what?
4: But mosques in Britain are filled with his likes. Can I be perfectly honest with you? I always am. If mosques were not becoming hotbeds of pro-violence, pro-terror, you know, imams and their followers, nobody would care. We wouldn't care. I wouldn't care. Now we got some Muslims down the street. Okay, who cares? What do I care? But the problem is what's being preached and believed. That's the problem. So in your own neighborhood, you're looked at funny. Or in your own neighborhood, you're being intimidated with people actually praying in the streets in front of your businesses and homes. Or demands at school boards about certain types of practices that should take place in our schools. And on and on and on. Or groups like CAIR, C-A-I-R. They're out there pushing a radical terror-supporting agenda. That's right, I said it. And I've been saying it for 25 damn years. Nobody would care if it was live and... But it's not live and let live. It's live... And honestly, and for self-aggrandizement, if I hadn't been behind this microphone pointing this out year after year, I don't know where the hell we'd be. Honest to God, right now we're in deep trouble, our backs against the wall. I really believe this because I'm not sure we have a ruling class that knows how to deal with this or is capable of dealing with it. I suspect this will be passed down and passed down and passed down till it's too damn late. But never, never will it ever be said that the American people weren't alerted to this. Never. Because we are. The question is whether we have the will to survive and whether the people we put in office have the will to do something about this. It's clear that half, give or take, of the country has already lost their will, and in fact, perhaps part of that half is actively seeking the destruction of the country, and I'm believing a bigger and bigger part of that half, whether it's the Marxists or the Islamists. I'll be right back.
6: Mark Levin.
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I'm going to read something to you, and then I'm going to tell you what came to my mind immediately. My mind works a little differently. Associated Depressed, exclusive U.S. Patriot missile stocks in Europe are beyond critical, quote-unquote, due to Iran war, officials say. Patriot missile stocks. What did you folks think about that as soon as you heard about it just now? Or maybe you heard about it earlier. Maybe you read about it. Let's go on. AP, the U.S. military is experiencing a beyond critical shortage of advanced missile interceptors in Europe. And, of course, they point out largely driven by President Trump's war with Iran. It's not President Trump's war with Iran. God, do I hate the media. What's the source? A U.S. defense official in Europe and NATO official told the AP, two officials. Now, I find this odd for several reasons. Number one, don't these European countries have their own Patriot missile systems purchased from us? And if not, why not? Isn't that something the president has been talking about all along? That these European countries haven't stepped up, haven't put enough money towards their own defense? So I think this is a problem. Maybe they're doing it now, but it takes time. Are we the only ones with Patriot missiles? Again, we don't have to sell them the licenses, but we can sell them the end product. But number two, the biggest question or point I want to raise is this. How did we get a Patriot missile system, Mr. Producer? Ronald Reagan. Now, I was in the administration for 8 years. I was not in that side of the House, National Security and Defense. I was at the Department of Justice.

0: Fox News. I'm Tom Regani. The jury has the case in the trial of Lindsay Clancy, the Massachusetts mother, charged with murdering her three children. Fox's Brian Yenis is in Plymouth.
1: They must decide if the prosecution proved beyond a reasonable doubt that Clancy had the substantial capacity to understand the killings were wrong and could control her actions.
0: The defense says Clancy was suffering from postpartum depression and mental illness. They're seeking a not criminally responsible verdict. President Trump signs an executive order today renaming one of the Great Lakes thanks to the trade war with Canada.
2: President Trump signing an executive order renaming Lake Ontario Lake America effective immediately.
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2: Jointly owned by both nations, the White House argues the deepest parts of the lake's waters lie within United States territory.
0: That's Fox's Alexandria Hoff. 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
6: Yo. We have Senate candidate John Husted, who's running in Ohio, on the program this evening. We will have, I believe, tomorrow night, Senate candidate Mike Rogers from Michigan. Correct, Mr. Producer? We will be adding additional candidates during the course of this month, next month, and the following month, because we're going to do everything we can to try and prevent the nut jobs from taking over, just being quite honest with you. Oh, wait a minute. Mr. Producer, I don't have the right thing. I have it in reverse order. Hold on, folks. Hold on. There it is. Anti-Semitism is continuing to rise around the world every day. The Jewish people continue to pay the price. From growing threats against Jewish communities and acts of violence and harassment and intimidation in this country, as well as others. Many Jewish families are living with fear simply because they're Jewish. Yeah. Yep. It's something to worry about. And you'll notice it's not just Jews, but the hate crimes inordinately, as you can see, is against Jews. Synagogues, schools. I'm not proud of this. I'm disgusted by the whole damn thing, quite frankly, America. Never thought I'd live to see the day. Synagogues, schools, community centers continue strengthening security as hatred spreads far beyond the headlines. Did you ever think rabbis would have to buy weapons, be trained in weapons? That their homes have to have bulletproof glass? Extra locks on their doors? In the United States of America? Stuff you read about in Germany in the 20s and 30s and 40s? Nuts. Right here. Things you see going on in the Middle East. We have almost 4,000 mosques. What percentage of those are breeding terrorism? Because a certain percentage definitely is. Our generation's doing a hell of a poor job. Our ruling class is incompetent. We have the benefit of seeing what's happened in Europe. It's destroyed. We have the benefit of seeing what's going on against the state of Israel and the Israelis there. It's constant. We have the benefit of knowing history, those of us who read, in the 20s and 30s, in the Third Reich. We have the benefit of knowing about the Marxists and the fascists and the isolationists. That's why the International Fellowship of Christians and Jews, where Christians and Jews are standing shoulder to shoulder, is working every day in Israel and around the world, helping to provide security, emergency assistance, food, critical care for vulnerable Jewish communities. 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And together, we can remind God's people they're not alone. I'd love you to check out this website. I really would. There's no strings attached. There's nothing going on. Just check it out. You're going to love it. Stand with Israel in prayer today by visiting levinforthefellowship.org. That's L-E-V-I-N for the fellowship.org. Oh, yeah. It's just sad that I have to discuss these things. It really is. But this is where we are. And if I don't raise them, and a few others of us, they're not going to get raised. So it's important that we do it. We really have no choice. I've told you before about a site called Issues and Insights. It used to be part of an editorial page of a great newspaper that doesn't exist anymore. They have a question. Is anything we've been told about Gaza true? In the nearly 3 years since Hamas terrorists invaded Israel and tortured, raped, murdered, and imprisoned innocent Israeli citizens, we've been treated to countless claims of Israeli deprecations and its reprisals that had turned out to be bogus, but none is as bewildering as the claim that Gazans were being starved to death. Now, you heard a lot of these podcasters use this, a lot of these hosts bring on people to reinforce this. They're still defending it. Some of them are famous. They're all infamous. They're disgusting. 2023, the New York Times reported that the deluge of online propaganda and disinformation is larger than anything seen before, according to government officials, said independent researchers. It noted that Iran, Russia, China, Lebanon, Syria, Iraq, Al-Qaeda, Islamic State, to say nothing of Hamas itself, quote, have used state media and the world's major social networking platforms to support Hamas and undercut Israel. The Times itself earlier regurgitated Hamas propaganda about a hospital bombing, only to admit that, quote, early versions of the coverage relied too heavily on claims by Hamas and did not make clear that those claims could not immediately be verified. Just a few months ago, Times columnist Nicholas Kristof claimed in print in the pages of the New York Times that Israel had trained dogs to rape Palestinian prisoners. The New York Times, folks, is just a grotesque corporation. We've talked about that at length. Now we learn that the Gaza famine was apparently another media-fueled myth. And by the way, governments were acting on it, sending as much food as humanly possible into this, attacking Netanyahu and the Jews there, the Israelis, withholding all this food. And they kept saying, we're pouring food into here as fast as we can. We're using trucks. Hamas keeps stealing it, but people are not starving. We're giving them, you know. And it didn't matter how many times I said that. It didn't matter how many times I explained what these terrorists are doing. It was as if you had to put your career on the line to defend the truth. The Free Press this week notes that a report from UNICEF finds Gaza has one of the lowest rates of acute malnutrition in the region, and that the rate of, quote, stunting, unquote, from poor nutrition is less than half the region's rate. The UNICEF-led team's, I quote, presentation also revealed that Gaza now faces a new challenge, obesity. You believe this, Rich? Obesity and excess weight, which affect a combined 4% of children under the age of 5, the Free Press said. Just a year ago, however, the same agency was claiming that 500,000 people in Gaza were at risk of dying from starvation. That, quote, starvation is present and is rapidly spreading, unquote, and that Gaza was in a race against time, quote, unquote. The Free Press notes that the latest findings do not conclude that no one in Gaza went hungry, nor did they diminish the suffering endured by Palestinians in Gaza, ongoing health concerns, but the stark reversal documented in the July report of how a famine was declared in the first place, and to the extent people were starving there. That was Hamas stealing the food and then trying to sell it back. But they point out that's been the problem with coverage of this war since its beginning. Any claim by Israel is triple-checked, doubted, or ignored, while so-called facts about Israel's brutality, genocide, targeting civilians, etc., get repeated as gospel truths. Why bother having an independent news media if they can't be counted on to apply the same standards of veracity to both sides of a conflict? Well, that's true. True enough. True enough. That is a big problem, isn't it? Why anybody believes most of the media, I will never know. I will never know. You got to be very discerning in what media outlets you listen to, whatever their platform, however they communicate with you. The New York Times is the worst of the worst. There have been books written about this. I wrote a book that includes an entire chapter on this, on freedom of the press. When a media corporation has a long and sordid history of lying and deceiving, you should put it out of business, not the government, you. By rejecting it, by not populating their websites. Because the New York Times, their history goes back to slavery, which one of its owners supported. It goes back to Stalin, which one of their key reporters, who one of their key reporters supported, and they covered it up. It goes back to covering up the Holocaust. Goes back to helping promote Castro to become the communist dictator that he is and was, I should say. And, of course, in recent times, promoting the Hamas cause. And now the Iranian cause against Trump. I'll be right back.
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